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3: Just a slight chance of a thunderstorm tonight. Otherwise, warm, our low 72. Then tomorrow, partly cloudy. Again, a slight chance of a thunderstorm. We're going to start warming up. 87 with a southwest breeze. Thursday, partly cloudy, 86. Friday, 91. Saturday, mostly sunny, 93. And 97 on Sunday. From the Storm Center, I'm meteorologist Jay Trobeck.
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3: All right, great to have you. Thanks. I appreciate you stopping by. Lots going on in this program. Army Dillon, a little more than an hour from now, the Assistant Attorney General for Civil Rights, and they are sending voting monitors or election monitors out to some voting spots in 15 different places, including Boston, including Minneapolis, including parts of Michigan, Lansing, East Lansing, and elsewhere. I mean, they're going to be all over the place, which I think is great. There should be election monitors everywhere. I'll never forget in 2020, you know, because of the vid, allegedly, they were not allowing the Republicans to get close enough to observe, but the Democrats could because of social distancing. Then they were putting construction paper in windows to make sure that you could not observe through the window even, which is crazy to me. So well, she's going to explain all that next hour. Plus, she tells you there are a million people who were voting who were ineligible to vote in like one county in this country. She'll have that for you next hour. Don't miss a second of that. Sam and I talked about this earlier, and Sam, your point was well taken, and I agree with you. I hate right. that we're talking about Charlie Kirk.
4: Yeah, and, I hate
3: and,
4: it.
3: And his assassination.
4: Yeah.
3: And we agreed, heading down the highway here in San Antonio, we agreed, I hate that we have to talk about it.
4: I hate it. I absolutely hate this subject because I don't want to talk about it because of what it is.
3: Right. And we have to because we do news and information for a living, and we will do it, obviously. Right. And maybe we'll have some people on from TPUSA and so on. But I just hate, like 1 year ago from now, Sam, we were in Dallas. Charlie was there, Grapevine, right. Texas. Charlie right. was there. Erica was there. The whole team was there. They really helped us out in getting a bunch of interviews. And I was texting back and forth with Charlie. And a couple of months later, he's just gone. And when I saw this mealy-mouthed, scrawny piece of garbage yesterday sitting in that hearing, he was like smiling and enjoying his life and breathing the air and eating food and whatever else. I just hate that Charlie's gone. So I just give you an update on what happened today in the hearing in Utah. This is from News Nation. The suspect's DNA, the report of the DNA that was found on a towel allegedly around a rifle is being scrutinized. It says a preliminary hearing today as prosecutors continue trying to convince a judge there's enough evidence to send Tyler Robinson to trial in the alleged killing of conservative influencer Charlie Kirk. On the second day of testimony, prosecutors continue to question David Hull, a former Utah State Bureau of Investigations agent who previously testified that the investigation began in organized chaos as authorities worked to determine whether an active shooter was still at large. Prosecutors played clips from various Utah Valley University surveillance cameras, which show Robinson around the campus on the day of the shooting. Hull narrated the scene, saying Robinson was driving in a parking garage, walking around, walking away, returning and leaving. Hull testified that Robinson is shown in video returning to campus in different clothing and walking with a limp, with one leg held mostly straight. The allegation there would be that maybe he had some sort of a weapon in his pant leg. Again, we'll give you updates on this. We will get in depth with it. I'm going to have my friend Nico LaHood come on probably early next week to talk about this and more. Keep it here.
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10: Fox News, I'm Tom Graham. The Pentagon says it launched fresh strikes against Iran, claiming it was responsible.
11: And Tehran attacked three commercial vessels in the Strait of Hormuz. Washington also targeting Iran economically in response. Fox's Mark Meredith.
12: The White House also going the extra mile to punish Iran where it would hurt them financially. They're revoking a waiver which would have allowed Iran to sell its oil.
11: Latest to change of fire threatens an interim deal to end the fighting between the two countries. A deadly shooting involving an immigration agent is under investigation in Texas.
13: The Department of Homeland Security says ICE officers were trying to arrest Lorenzo Salgado Araujo, a Mexican national it says was in the U.S. illegally when he allegedly rammed his car into an ICE enforcement vehicle. The agency goes on to explain the ICE officer fired his weapon in self-defense, striking the driver.
11: Fox's Kristen Goodwin. 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
22: Just a slight chance of a thunderstorm tonight. Otherwise, warm, our low 72. Then tomorrow, partly cloudy. Again, a slight chance of a thunderstorm. We're going to start warming up. 87 with a southwest breeze. Thursday, partly cloudy, 86. Friday, 91. Saturday, mostly sunny, 93. And 97 on Sunday. From the Storm Center, I'm meteorologist Jay Trollback.
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3: My pleasure to have you. President Trump is over in Turkey. Goes over and meets with NATO, and it wasn't clear that he was definitely going to go. And in fact, he was questioned about it today and made some comments about how, I wasn't sure I was coming, to be honest with you. He's over at NATO, the North Atlantic Treaty Organization. And again, we basically are NATO. We have supported NATO. We have funded NATO for the most part. He's trying to get NATO countries, I think, to go 5%, where they were at 1% or 2% for a long time of their GDP, where we're carrying the load. The other NATO countries that actually benefit way more than we do have not been paying anywhere near what they should be paying when it comes to supporting this organization. And yes, the NATO countries certainly came to our defense after 9/11, absolutely. But we didn't really need them. It was nice to have them. But we're the ones that keep them safe because of us overseeing them, being the big brother to them being the little brothers and sisters. They're safer than they would be otherwise. There's also talk about what's going on with Russia and Ukraine. We'll get into that, certainly. But here's a part of the story from our friends at Newsmax. NATO unveils billions in arms deals as Trump again demands Greenland. This is from the, doesn't say who wrote it. President Donald Trump on Tuesday, today, insisted that the United States should be in control of Greenland rather than NATO ally Denmark, repeating an assertion that he is, that has raised deep tensions in Europe, even as the Transatlantic Military Alliance was announcing billions in arms deals in an attempt to appease the mercurial U.S. leader. Really? Just write the damn story. Trump said that the semi-autonomous island is an important part for the United States, as he repeated the claim that it's surrounded by Chinese and Russian ships, and said he won't let Greenland be threatened by those countries. Should be controlled by the United States, not by Denmark, he said, during a meeting with Turkish President Erdogan at the presidential palace in Ankara. The comments are likely to rattle countries in the NATO alliance, which was founded on the principle that its 32 members will defend each other's territory and not threaten to seize it. At this year's summit, European countries and the alliance's Secretary General Mark Rutte were already working overtime to address another longstanding complaint from Trump about NATO. The European allies do not spend enough on their own defense. Separately, Trump announced Tuesday today that the U.S. will lift sanctions on Turkey that were issued after Ankara purchased a Russian missile defense system.

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18: I appreciate you stopping by. It is the Joe Pags Show. Harvey Dillon, the Assistant Attorney General for Civil Rights, will be at the bottom of the hour. She's going to talk about these election monitors that they've decided to send into 15 locations. And she lists them all. Yep, Boston, you're involved. Minneapolis, so are you. Lansing, you too. And actually, there are three different spots in Michigan. They just want to make sure that election integrity is held together, is in place. Because we do talk about this. There are a lot of people in this country that don't go and vote because you don't think your vote's going to count. You just don't believe it anymore. After the debacles we've seen in the past 6+ years, we know that there are people who think, what's the difference? They're going to choose whoever they want anyway. They're going to choose anybody they want anyway. So your thoughts about this. Also, by the way, That's over online. Just go to joepags.com/YouTube. It's up and running. The one with Kay Hill from yesterday is doing great about Gavin Newsom and the wiretapping. Go and check that out. If you're not subscribed to joepags.com/YouTube yet, go and subscribe. It's free. You're going to get a daily upload, probably one a day, maybe a couple of shorts in there as well. And I think you'll enjoy them. Now, Mitch McConnell and anybody who's serving in public office, whether it's nationally, locally, whatever, if you're showing a pattern of not being able to do the work because cognitively you're gone, you keep on freezing, you're falling down, breaking your ribs, your EMS is called in because of a heart attack and you're not breathing or you're unconscious or whatever. I mean, at some point, shouldn't there be a rule that says, yeah, you can't get it done anymore? We're going to go ahead and do something different. Let me go to the phone lines. I appreciate you taking the time. It's going to be Frank, who's in Florida. Frank, what's going on? Hi.
19: Hey, Joe. Love listening to your show on my way home every night. And this one definitely struck a nerve with me because if I don't show up to work for a couple days or 3 days, no call, no show, a lot of times I don't have a job. Or if I'm not producing a doctor's note, I mean, that buys some additional time.
18: Right.
19: But if anything like that's going on, I mean, he is responsible for a heck of a lot more than I am or even you are or many. I mean, he's responsible to represent half the state of Kentucky. So, and then you mix in Dianne Feinstein, you mix in Pelosi, who did the same thing. I mean, there has to be something there if we're going to let these folks get to be in their 80s and still be up there serving. There has to be a threshold somewhere in there that says after these things happen, no more.
18: Well, I think you nailed something. And Frank, thank you out of Florida. And I think you nailed something. You can take time off of work for being sick. You can even have short-term or long-term disability. But you got to tell me why. You got to tell your employer why. You know, he said, no show, no note. You're right. If you get a doctor's note and you give a real reason, that'd be great. His office is only saying, oh, he's doing fine and he's engaged in the issues of the country and the Senate and of Kentucky. And one correction, he's not representing half of Kentucky. He and the other senator represent the entire state. I mean, the state elects two of them. It's not like Kentucky split in half. But you're right in that his job is important. Is it more important than yours? I don't think so. Is it more important than mine? I don't think so. But it is certainly an important job. He's one of 100. And you can't just start having them fall by the wayside. Now you got 99, or maybe now you got 98 or 96 people can vote. That doesn't make any sense. We send 100 to do the job of the 50 states. And if you can't do it, it's actually a very, very easy equation. Because as we all know, 2 + 2 = 4. Clearly.
9: Mm-hmm.
18: Clearly. Clearly. I just had to do that. Because if you haven't listened to this show for a while, I nailed it one day that I really believe that 2 + 2 = 2. And I even know that I said it. And then, of course, Pola recorded it or something, and then Sam made fun of her dad for the next 3 weeks.
20: Oh, yeah. Mm-hmm. Still do.
18: So 2 + 2 = 4. You can't go to work, then you shouldn't have the job. It's not a very in-depth thing. You don't have to use a lot of brain power to figure out if you can't get the job done, you shouldn't be in the job. If they're doing this for electioneering or politicking, whatever the hell the word's going to be, and they just want him to hold out till August 3rd, and he's incapacitated, that's kind of disgusting. So I think that we should hear from Mitch McConnell soon, and we should get an official reason why he's in the hospital. So I remember when Lloyd, what's his name, the former, it wasn't the Secretary of War, Secretary of Defense, Lloyd, what's his face? That's how much I think of the guy. He ends up going and getting cancer surgery or something, doesn't tell you that he's number two at the DOD, and he's just missing. Lloyd Austin, exactly right. He's just missing. Just not there. And I'm going, what? And I had a problem with that, and he's a lefty. Because McConnell's a righty, I don't care. Allegedly a righty, I don't care. Tell us what's going on. Bob, Boston, less than a minute, but it's all yours. Let's go.
21: Yep, I was at the Pentagon working for a 2-star admiral. In 93 came, my 30th year. The admiral tried to keep me for a couple more years. Bill Purr said, no go, tell the captain to go back to Boston, collect his pension, bye.
18: I mean, right. I mean, and that's probably the right way to go, right? I mean, at some point, you've got to say you're aged out.
21: Yeah, absolutely.
18: All right, brother. Bob, very good point. And listen, if you could do that to our members of the military, somebody they wanted to keep on, What is so special about somebody who serves in the Senate or in the House of Representatives that says you can live there for life? Trust me when I say the founding fathers never expected that senators or U.S. representatives would stay in that job forever until they died. And we talked about this not long ago as a couple of other people died in office. Just people just dying in office. It's mind-boggling. I want an update on the health condition of Mitch McConnell and whether or not he actually is, you know, of the capacity to continue his job. If not, move on now. 833-JOE-PAGS, joepags.com. Harmy Dillon, when we come back. Stay here.
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24: Fox News, I'm Ted Lindner. The U.S. military has launched retaliatory strikes against Iranian targets after Tehran attacked commercial vessels in a busy international waterway.
25: U.S. Central Command revealing forces have started launching a series of powerful strikes against Iran in response to its attacks on three commercial vessels that were transitioning the Strait of Hormuz crewed by innocent civilians, adding Iran's demonstrated aggression was unwarranted, dangerous, and a clear violation of the ceasefire.
24: Fox's Kristen Goodwin. And the National Transportation Safety Board has released its report about a small plane crash in Bowie, Maryland last month. The preliminary report says a pilot transmitted a distress code saying he couldn't see the airport before crashing the single-engine plane near a townhome community in a playground. All three men on board were killed. No one on the ground was injured. 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
4: Just a slight chance of a thunderstorm tonight. Otherwise, warm, our low 72. Then tomorrow, partly cloudy. Again, a slight chance of a thunderstorm. We're going to start warming up. 87 with a southwest breeze. Thursday, partly cloudy, 86. Friday, 91. Saturday, mostly sunny, 93. And 97 on Sunday. From the Storm Center, I'm meteorologist Jay Trollback.
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18: The simplest privilege that we have, I actually call it a responsibility, is to go and make sure our voice is heard when it comes to representation in Washington, or even in your own state government, or who the president or vice president is going to be. I don't know why it's so controversial in this day and age, in this great land, that we just make sure that our vote counts. And that's exactly what Harmeet Dhillon is trying to make sure, Assistant Attorney General from the Civil Rights Division of the DOJ. Harmeet, how are you? Good to see you again.
6: I'm great. Thanks for having me, Joe.
18: Why is this so controversial? I mean, in India, 630 million people can vote, and we can find out that night who won. In this country, like in California, we're not going to know for 30 days after an election, if not more than that. Why is it so complicated here in the freest nation on the planet?
6: Well, I think it's complicated on purpose. I think that the system is skewed in those jurisdictions that delay the finality of the elections by methodologies they use. For example, they have made it sort of all mail balloting regardless of request. They don't verify voter ID. They don't verify citizenship. And they don't purge the voter rolls of ineligible voters. When you add all of those things together, you get a recipe for cheating. And you get a recipe for a decrease in voter confidence. And I think that that benefits people who want to stack the deck with a sort of paid turnout operation. I mean, you know, as you know, we're prosecuting people in California. We got a guilty plea by one lady who was signing up homeless people and paying them and registering them at her address. This is illegal. I think it's going on in many jurisdictions. That's why it's so important that the Department of Justice has stepped up this year to ensure that all citizens can have confidence in our elections. And we're getting a lot of resistance, unfortunately.
18: It's Harmeet Dhillon, Assistant AG, of course, Civil Rights Division. How did you find out that the homeless people were getting paid? I mean, this is now a very, very famous story, and thank you for prosecuting and going down that road. But how do you find out? It's not like the homeless people are getting a hold of Harmeet Dhillon in Washington. Were they so upset by it that people were paying them off? Was it independent journalists that went there and found out? How did we know about that?
6: It's independent journalists who've been going in and uncovering these issues. I mean, that's one incident. Other journalists like Nick Shirley have gone in and noticed there are hundreds of people registered to vote at, you know, warehouses and empty buildings and, and soup kitchens and things like that. And so, you know, all of that is suspicious. And, you know, we just need to have the resources to go and prosecute them. So as we find out these situations, we go, we can't just, you know, be gunslingers here. We have to go send FBI agents in, take interviews, and then eventually we bring a prosecution or take it to a grand jury and seek an indictment. So it's a process, and it's going on throughout the country. I work with U.S. attorneys in different jurisdictions who are bringing these types of cases. I just signed off on, you know, one such investigation. And so, you know, when that becomes public, we'll be happy to tell the public about it. So this is going on in a massive scale all over the country.
18: It's Harmeet Dhillon, again, Assistant Attorney General of the Civil Rights Division, the Department of Justice. I always love the attention and the knowledge that you bring. So for those in Michigan, let's talk about what happened 6 years ago without getting

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19: It'll be Police Chief Bill McManus from San Antonio, Texas. At the bottom of the hour, he is on his way out. He's going to be on the job the next few days, and he's starting a new job. But I want to talk to him about policing. Been in this big city, our fair city, for 20 years now, and has done a very good job. I really think that he's done a very good job. And I hope that whoever they bring in next is going to do as good a job and just keep on reducing crime. Now, it isn't without crime in San Antonio, obviously. It's a big city, and you're going to have some problems. But some of the things that he put in place, I think, are going to last and were very, very effective at helping out some things that were wrong. I had no idea about a couple of policies that he brought up. Like back in the day when he got here, you could not go after a person that was alleged to have domestically abused somebody else if they weren't there at the scene. You had to refer it to the DA, and the DA had to decide if they're going to go after the person. I mean, he changed that, obviously, working with the DA, saying, no, you got to go after the person who did this, because otherwise the person who was the victim is going to get re-victimized. I mean, that didn't make any sense to leave it up to some other office, whether you can go in and arrest somebody and charge them or arrest them on charges of doing something heinous. So we have a good long talk at the bottom. We'll give you the first half of it right here in the program. It does affect people outside of San Antonio, as policing is important to everybody, for sure. I never heard about this waist-to-body-to-height standard, Sam. I never heard about this right. In the Army.
20: Right.
19: Never heard about this. Let's get into it. Army rolls out rules on waist-to-height body standards. I'm like, what? Again, never heard of it, but here it is. Those of you who have been in the military probably know exactly what this is. This is from something called taskandpurpose.com. The measurements of a soldier's waist and height must be less than a 0.55 ratio, according to the Army, matching a Pentagon standard. Now, before I read any further, I'm assuming that your waist can't be more than 55% of your height? Is that yes. What I'm hearing?
20: Yes, you're right.
19: You'd have to be really fat, wouldn't you?
20: Yes. Yes.
19: Now, that's still pretty rotund, isn't it?
20: Yeah.
19: Now, no, I have not measured my waist compared to my height ever.
20: To be fair, you're very tall. You know what I mean? So it's a little different for you.
19: But I got a pretty big waist, too, but I would think I'd have to be really fat for my waist to be more than half the inches of my height.
20: Right.
19: I mean, I don't know. All right, here's the story. I mean, yeah, I mean, I think you could probably tell when somebody's waist is 55% of their height. Maybe I'm wrong about this. Let me read it. Let me see. This is the Army rolled out a new body composition standard, or the standards today, with requirements that mostly match existing Pentagon directives that a soldier's waist measurement can only be slightly wider than half of their height. The new standards, officials said in a release, take effect immediately and require soldiers to maintain a waist-to-height ratio less than 0.55. Soldiers will not be separated for failing to meet the standards during an initial 180-day assessment as officials review the results of the new rules. Quote, we are adopting new metrics to ensure our soldiers are healthy and physically fit to fight and win, said Major Monsanto, Deputy Sergeant Major Monsanto. You don't say the first name when you say Sergeant Major? I guess not. Sergeant Major Monsanto, Deputy Chief of Staff G1, Directorate of Prevention, Resilience, and Readiness. The Marine Corps announced in February that its required waist-to-height ratio would be slightly skinnier than the Pentagon's requirement at 0.52. Navy officials confirmed that sailors cannot have a waist-to-height ratio of 0.55 or greater. The Air Force and Space Force also used the 0.55 standard. In January, the Defense Department directed all military services to start using waist-to-height ratio as a primary health assessment tool, ditching height and weight tables, circumference based on tape test, and supplemental body fat assessments. The simpler measurement divides the measurement of a service member's waist circumference by their height. As part of their new approach, soldiers will be tested twice per calendar year to see if they meet the weight. By the way, let me just say this going in. Anytime I talk about a military story like this, somebody out there is listening right now who is either in the military or is a veteran who thinks they just called him fat. Let me be as clear as I can. I'm not calling anybody anything. Not a specific person. If you're hearing me say, hey, Bill, hey, John, hey, Susie, hey, Mary, if you think I'm saying it to you, I'm not. Well, now you just said, my name is Bill. You just said it. No.
20: Wow.
19: You know what I mean? I'm not talking about Bill.
20: Yeah, you're not. I know.
19: But I mean, you have no, I'm going to get this one. You never served. You have no idea. I'm 0.57 and they kicked me out because of Bapata. I'm not talking about you. I would think that if your waist is more than 0.55 of your height, that you probably should lose a little weight. I don't know. And I honestly don't know. I mean, I might be in that category. If I wanted to get into the military, I'm too old now, but if I want to get into the military, I might have to lose some weight. I have no idea. I don't think I'm more than half as fat as I am tall. I have no clue. But I have no problem with standards in the military. You've got a really hard job to do, and I want you to be in your top physical condition so that you can make it out. Keep it here for Chief McManus.
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22: 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Where's the evidence anywhere that they will adhere to an agreement? In the out years, certainly. Where is it? They're going to defy their own reason for existing, which is to impose their will, especially on the United States, the big Satan.
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4: News. I'm Sue Guzman. The U.S. military has launched retaliatory strikes against Iranian targets after Tehran attacked three commercial oil tankers.
0: U.S. Central Command revealing forces have started launching a series of powerful strikes against Iran in response to its attacks on three commercial vessels that were transitioning the Strait of Hormuz crewed by innocent civilians, adding Iran's demonstrated aggression was unwarranted, dangerous, and a clear violation of the ceasefire.
4: Fox's Kristen Goodwin. The U.S. says the strikes have now ended. Day two of preliminary hearings for Charlie Kirk's accused killer. Video footage submitted by prosecutors of suspect Tyler Robinson near the scene of the shooting will be shown over the objections of the defense.
1: The court rules that Exhibit 12.4 is admitted into evidence and shall be played in the courtroom.
4: That's the judge. 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
32: Just a slight chance of a thunderstorm tonight. Otherwise, warm, our low 72. Then tomorrow, partly cloudy. Again, a slight chance of a thunderstorm. We're going to start warming up. 87 with a southwest breeze. Thursday, partly cloudy, 86. Friday, 91. Saturday, mostly sunny, 93. And 97 on Sunday. From the Storm Center, I'm meteorologist Jay Trowback.
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19: I'm here with a guy that I've been friends with for a long time. He's the police chief in San Antonio. He came to the San Antonio Police Department a year after I got to San Antonio. So I've been here 21 years. He's been here 20 years, and he's moving on to a different job. I'm not really happy about that. I think that we're better off with this guy. It's Chief Bill McManus. Bill, how are you? Good to see
3: Hi,
19: you,
3: Joe.
19: Chief. Look, we've been pretty close for a long time.
3: We have.
19: You know, I'll hit you on stuff, some of it off the record, where I can find out what's going on in San Antonio. A lot of it on the record. The city has changed a lot since I've been here.
3: It has.
19: First of all, how do you get the job in 2006?
3: So,
19: were you already the police chief in Minneapolis at that time?
3: I was.
19: Okay.
3: And so it was funny how I got to Minneapolis. Got to Minneapolis from a recommendation from a former assistant chief in Washington, D.C.
19: Oh, wow. Okay.
3: That I knew. Of course, I did 27 years in D.C.
19: Yeah.
3: So when I was in Minneapolis, a former chief of Houston by the name of Harold Hurt.
19: Okay.
3: He approached Cheryl Scully approached him. She was a city manager at the time. She approached him and said, "Hey, got any recommendations for a new chief here?" And Harold recommended me. So I was in Washington, D.C. at a conference with him. We were actually in the White House.
19: Oh, wow.
3: George Bush. We went over to see George Bush. And he came up to me and he said, "Hey, Mac, would you be interested in looking at San Antonio?" I said, "Yeah, sure." Too cold up in Minneapolis.
19: Oh, way too cold.
3: So I said, I would. So he said, "Okay, if I give your cell number to city manager," I said, "Yeah, give it to her." This was on a Friday. Tuesday, she called me.
19: Oh, wow.
3: I was leaving work, drove home. I live about 10 minutes from City Hall. Drove home, spent about 20 minutes with her in the driveway talking.
19: Wow.
3: And, you know, told her I was interested. And the next day, I started getting calls from D.C., and Dayton saying, "Hey, man, the city manager from San Antonio is calling about you." I said, "Yeah, I spoke to her yesterday." So after about a lot of turmoil in Minneapolis about me leaving, I mean, it was just that the media was going nuts.
19: Right.
3: They were blaming the mayor for me leaving, and they didn't want me to leave. So anyway, they had a special counsel meeting to ask me to stay and extend my contract, and I told them, "If we extend your contract, will you stay?" And I said, "No." So they were mad at that. And then after about, I don't know, maybe 2 months later, HR called and offered me the job. They called me down to do a press conference. We did it. And there I was.
19: You've been here ever since.
3: Been here ever since.
19: You know, it's interesting because Minneapolis is such a strange place to me. I didn't spend any time there, but I was in Michigan 8 years. I know the Midwest people. They're really, really good people.
3: Yeah.
19: But I don't understand, why is Minneapolis the center of attention constantly? I have no idea what that is. Minnesota nice? Are they too nice? I mean, why is that area so easy to infiltrate for people who don't do right by the law, do you think?
3: You know, I my opinion from being there and from, I guess, knowing Minneapolis, you know, watching it ever since, they are far, far, far left-leaning. And
19: well, the leadership is, but the people really aren't.
3: Right. Right.
19: How does that work? Now, how does a guy like you, I find you to be non-political.
3: Yeah.
19: Off the air, we've talked about some stuff, but I find you to be non-political in what you do for a living.
3: Gotta be, yeah.
19: Wait, how can you not be?
3: Yeah.
19: Because then people would think that you're biased in how you're doing your job, and you're not.
3: Right.
19: So how do you handle that, knowing that there's going to be a far left pull in the city by those who manage the city, even though the people still need to be protected and kept safe?
3: You know, I'll tell you what, you know, Minneapolis, Minnesota,

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5: I appreciate the Chief coming on before he exits the job here in San Antonio. Good guy. I wish him nothing but the best. That entire thing will be up and running over on YouTube at some point. It's about 35 minutes long. Got to get out of here for now. That is Sam. That is Polo. I am Joe. That's going to do it for tonight. Back tomorrow, same time, same place. Have an incredible night. We'll talk to you soon. 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
13: In Iran, I'm Sue Gosman, Fox News. The strikes are over now, but the U.S. launched some 80 retaliatory strikes against Iran Tuesday after Tehran's latest attacks on commercial shipping vessels.
14: U.S. Central Command revealing forces have started launching a series of powerful strikes against Iran in response to its attacks on three commercial vessels that were transitioning the Strait of Hormuz crewed by innocent civilians, adding Iran's demonstrated aggression was unwarranted, dangerous, and a clear violation of the ceasefire. While Iran agreed to allow the safe passage of commercial vessels through the strait under the terms of an interim deal it signed with the U.S. last month, it has launched a series of attacks on ships. The Trump administration also revoking temporary waivers it issued as part of the interim deal that allowed Iran to sell oil. Kristen Goodwin, Fox News.
13: U.S. military says the strikes are over, but warning Tehran it'll hold it accountable in the future if there are further attacks. Support continuing to wane for the main Democratic Senate candidate, Graham Plattner, after a former girlfriend accused him of rape. On Tuesday, a big supporter joined the list of people calling on him to abandon his campaign, as we hear from Fox's Alexis McAdams.
15: The Democratic Party is just scrambling to find a potential replacement for Graham Plattner, but as of now, he's still in this race, even though he's losing support with only four Democratic senators who have not yet weighed in here. But one of his biggest supporters, Senator Bernie Sanders, has now told Plattner, you have to bow out. As Democrats search for another option, at least two main Democrats have filed federal paperwork to run for the U.S. Senate in Maine. That includes former Maine Senate President Troy Jackson. He is a Sanders-backed progressive who campaigned with Plattner during the primary.
13: Other Democrats, including Senator Chuck Schumer and Representative Ro Khanna, have also withdrawn their support, Plattner denying the accusations. 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
13: The Trump administration is accusing the Smithsonian of taking a left-wing political stance in how it represents America's history.
14: Titled Saving America's Story, the report is the first product of President Trump's March executive order calling for an audit of all cultural institutions that receive federal funding. In it, the Smithsonian leadership is charged with promoting ideas like open borders and transgender advocacy. Despite the American History Museum commemorating the country's 250th anniversary, the report claims that America's founding fathers are hardly featured and introduced chiefly through their connection to slavery. Responding to the report, a Smithsonian spokesperson tells Fox, for more than 180 years, the Smithsonian has served the American public with nonpartisan and independent scholarship, and we remain committed to doing so. At the National Museum of American History, Alexandria Hoff, Fox News.
13: There's a massive frozen zone around a buckling New York City skyscraper after it showed signs of collapsing Tuesday. It forced the evacuation of the building and several surrounding it. More from Fox's CP Cotton.
18: This high-rise building is more than 30 stories. It's being converted from a former office space into luxury apartments. But all that work is on pause as city officials say this building could face what they're calling a localized collapse. Construction workers on the 21st floor noticed support columns starting to buckle. Crews immediately evacuated the building. The FDNY chief of department said that the steel beams have started to bend from the weight. So the New York Times reports the building has had nearly two dozen violations dating back to 2020, mostly for failing to file elevator inspection and testing reports.
13: The bricks crashing to the sidewalk with the active shifting detected throughout the day in the framework. Now, the City Department of Buildings Commissioner says that the high rise has been stabilized. There is a zone around it trying to keep everyone and everything, including traffic, away from it. I'm Sue Guzman. This is...
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23: It's going to be a warm night tonight. Our low 72 with a slight chance of a thunderstorm. On Wednesday, partly cloudy. Again, a slight chance of a thunderstorm. Warming to 87 with a southwest breeze. Thursday, partly cloudy. 86 with a northeast breeze cooling us down. back to the low 90s Friday and Saturday, upper 90s Sunday and Monday. From the Storm Center, I'm Jay Trobeck.

0: of the United States. I thought it was fantastic, and I think it's absolutely absurd for the 80-year-old president of the United States to attack one of the most popular musicians and talented women who's so generous to her staff and takes care of them.
1: But he thinks he's more popular than her. Didn't he say that this weekend? Yeah, something like that.
0: Yeah, I think that's why he's always picking on her.
2: Wow. Boy, that's going to hurt Trump big time. Yeah. He got elected twice. All right. He got 78 million votes. And Joy Behar is like, yeah, Trump thinks he's more popular than Taylor Swift. Yet Trump is the biggest figure in the world, period. End of story. This is a stupid conversation. But, of course, that's why they have MTG on, right? Oh, he's picking on her. Who the freak cares? Honestly, this is dumb stuff. And Taylor Swift has every right to be criticized. And Mr. Kelce, by the way. Because you had to have your wedding at Madison Square Garden, didn't you? Or at least the reception. On July 4th weekend, during the World Cup. Enduring America 250. How friggin' obnoxious to use that much police resources so they could have their wedding there. It could have done anywhere in the country. Could have made this very, very easy. God knows the guest list can fly anywhere they'd want them to. They had to have it here, didn't they? So, yeah, I'm criticizing her, and I have no problem about that. My daughter, she likes the Olivia Rodrigo. She's big on that. Sabrina Carpenter. I don't know these people. The music, they all kind of sounds the same, I got to be honest with you. I cannot tell the difference between any of these people. Gracie Abrams, Taylor Swift. It's all the same thing. And my son actually is into classic rock now. He goes, at least this music has soul. He's kind of an Eagles fan now. He's 10. You got to like that. Anyway, let's move on to other fun stuff, including this is awesome. So Kamala Harris is leading, as I've talked about on this show, every poll pretty much for the Democrat nomination. I get it July of 2026. But basically, after the midterms, this sucker starts, the presidential campaign, especially on the Democrat side, where probably 20 to 25 people will run again. The reason why I know that is because in 2020, 27 people in total ended up running for president. So you're going to get a high number. And Kamala Harris right now, according to polling, is beating Gavin Newsom anywhere from 19 to 23 points. So it's Kamala 1, Newsom 2, California, then AOC 3rd. Somewhere about, you know, a couple points back. Yeah, that is not exactly the 98 Yankees as far as, like, you know, the batting order. Kamala, Newsom, AOC, and then Pete Buttigieg. Not good at all. But focus group went down to Georgia, right? Now, again, Kamala is going to have to pick off Georgia, Arizona, and then sweep Pennsylvania, Michigan, Wisconsin, which are becoming more and more red because more and more, let's put it this way, Trump won all three of those states. 2016, 2024. And if you think that Kamala Harris, after campaigning for 2 years, is somehow going to do better after people get to know her even more and listen to her more, you're out of your mind. So she needs a state like Georgia. And this is how this went with this particular focus group. Not good, not good at all. Cut number three, go.
3: Thinking about the next election, so this would be in 2028. Kamala Harris. Would you vote for her in the next election? No. I noticed some of you, I think, voted for her last time, Michael.
4: Yeah, I would not. The only reason why I voted for her because her name was on the ticket. But, again, and I didn't want to vote for Trump. But, again, I think she was kind of like the Hail Mary pass at the at the end of that. The way that the Democrats kind of went through that, I felt like we were cheated out of a primary. Biden said he wasn't going to run again, and he did.
5: Yep.
4: And he shouldn't have ran. You know, I can agree with anyone on that.
6: By her?
7: No one. She was a token.
5: She was beyond a token. She was a, yeah.
6: Her giggle.
2: She was an She was a token. She was a Hail Mary pass. 7 out of 8 of those voters said they will not vote for Kamala Harris. Rutrow, you think Gavin Newsom's going to do well there? AOC with the whole socialist message? Think that's going to do well in a state like Georgia? Yeah. Maybe in the inner city of Atlanta. Kinda. But AOC isn't exactly likable either when she's on the stump now, is she? She's loud, and she comes across sometimes as not very well informed. And I can't see people electing somebody like that as the president of the United States. She should run for Senate, primary Schumer, and win there, and then maybe go from there. But for now, she ain't ready. That's certainly for sure. And Kamala Harris, oh boy, that's not good news at all. But not exactly surprising either. Anyway, this is Joe Concha. This is the Joe Concha Show. We wrap this puppy up in just a moment.
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9: 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St. Augustine was founded in 1565 by a Spanish explorer, 55 years before the Mayflower. But it didn't become part of the U.S. until 1821, when Spain handed Florida over. Walk cobblestone streets past Spanish forts, then try Minorcan clam chowder simmering since the 1700s. This vacation, discover America. I'm Yana Derulis for the Worldwide News Network.
8: This is Moving America. Here's Jake Novak.
10: Speed cameras definitely make us drive slower when we know they're there. And Toronto is finding out that the opposite is also true. When Canada's biggest city recently and very publicly pulled speed cameras from 104 locations 7 months ago, speeding incidents rose at 101 of them. The average speed of each vehicle in all those areas only rose by about 3 miles an hour. And the number of fatal accidents is the same as it was 4 years ago when all those cameras were still in place. With Moving America, I'm Jake Novak.
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14: It's going to be a warm night tonight. Our low 72 with a slight chance of a thunderstorm. On Wednesday, partly cloudy. Again, a slight chance of a thunderstorm. Warming to 87 with a southwest breeze. Thursday, partly cloudy. 86 with a northeast breeze, cooling us down. Back to the low 90s. Friday and Saturday, upper 90s. Sunday and Monday. From the Storm Center, I'm Jay Trobeck.
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2: There. In Germany still for some reason, which makes no sense. Or in, obviously, the 38th parallel, separates North Korea, South Korea. You know what? Maybe we'll just pull them all out at this point. If they're not going to have our backs and didn't let us even land our planes during epic fury against Iran, then why are we even putting any money into this at this point? And that's exactly what Trump seems to be underscoring here in cut number one. Go.
16: With respect to what? Well, that's what hurt my relationship with NATO. Because Greenland doesn't help Denmark. Denmark doesn't spend money to really help Greenland. But it's an important part for the United States. And it's surrounded by China ships and Russian ships. And that's not going to happen. The ships is, it's not going to happen. It was Greenland that, in my, and it continues to be, that should be controlled by the United States, not by Denmark. And when they wouldn't go along with it, and with all the money we spend to help them with Russia, and we don't have to spend any money, we could remove all of our soldiers out of Europe. Because as you probably noticed, Europe's a very different place than it was 20 years ago. A lot different, much different. It's a much different, and they better be careful with immigration and energy. If they're not careful with those two things, you're not going to have a Europe anymore. Okay, thank you very much, everybody.
2: He's very right about that, especially on the immigration part. We went to Paris. It was like a work thing for me. My wife and I went back in 2009, and without like any political sort of background to this, like, you know, backdrop, I should say, my wife said, this city feels different than when we were here last time. And she was right about that. And I know exactly what she was talking about. Anyway, one more clip from Trump here in Turkey, again, going off on NATO. And I could see him. He doesn't bluff. I think we've understood that he doesn't bluff at this point. Cut number two. Go.
16: But you would think that they'd be very willing to do something to help us. And they really weren't. In the case of the United Kingdom, the prime minister, I guess he's no longer there. Maybe because of this. It was a very unpopular thing he did. He said, no, we'll help after the war is over. I said, I don't need that kind of help. We didn't need any help at all. And in a way, I was testing people. I was testing to see whether or not they'd be there, because I've long said that we help them, but I'm not sure that they'd be there for us. And he turned us down, and Germany turned us down, and France turned us down. And it's okay. But, you know, why are we spending hundreds of billions of dollars, and they're not there for us?
2: It makes a great point, guys. And again, at some point, this thing's going to break. And all I know is that the UAE and Saudi Arabia and Bahrain and Oman, these countries are far more helpful during epic fury against Iran than France and Germany and England and Spain ever could be. So the world is shifting, and Trump is at the forefront of that. Anyway, we are out of time, unfortunately. We're back tomorrow night, 9 p.m. Eastern time on WABC and on stations around the country, around the world. Until then, instead of my usual bye-bye, let's play Cut 17 one more time, Kev, as we go to break, as we end this show. Andreas Kanter, Messi, the ghost.
17: Otra vez Messi, se debía la pelota que cae al área. Julián Messi.
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22: More strikes against Iran. I'm Ted Lindner, Fox News. The U.S. carrying out those strikes on Tuesday. Fox's Mark Meredith with more.
23: The latest news we are getting is from U.S. Central Command that they are launching new strikes against Iran
0: basically in retaliation after Iran had launched three different attacks on ships that were transiting the Strait of Hormuz. These were commercial ships as they are trying to get oil, natural gas out of that waterway from the Persian Gulf into the Gulf of Oman. But the Strait, of course, has been the center point for so much of what's happened since early February, where President Trump said it was imperative that ships would be allowed to move in and out of that area freely. Iran, of course, had contested that, saying that they were going to be the ones deciding who was going to be able to move through that waterway.
22: It's all happening as President Trump gets a big welcome in Turkey for the NATO summit and bilateral meetings with President Erdogan. But should Turkey get US F-35 jets?
16: We have a better relationship with Turkey, and Turkey's been in many ways much more loyal than other countries that we think would be loyal. So, yeah, it's something certainly we would consider. It's a great plane.
22: And Vermont Senator Bernie Sanders pulling the plug on Maine Senate candidate Graham Platner, urging him to exit the race after the rape accusation by a former girlfriend. Progressive Senator Sanders joining dozens of Democrats, including Senators Schumer and Warren, pulling money in support in his socialist mayor, too.
1: Calls for Graham Platner are growing for him to drop. Even the mayor of New York City says this guy has to go after a woman who dated Platner, her name is Jenny Rakicott, accused him of raping her back in 2021. She told CNN he forced himself on her despite her telling him to stop. Platner denies the rape allegation, and he has not dropped out of the race, but says he's weighing his options. This is just the latest scandal for Graham Platner, following backlash over the chest tattoo as a Nazi symbol, also physical abuse allegations from other ex-girlfriends.
22: Fox's Alexis McAdams. 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
14: Just a slight chance of a thunderstorm tonight. Otherwise, warm, our low 72. Then tomorrow, partly cloudy. Again, a slight chance of a thunderstorm. We're going to start warming up. 87 with a southwest breeze. Thursday, partly cloudy, 86. Friday, 91. Saturday, mostly sunny, 93. And 97 on Sunday. From the Storm Center, I'm meteorologist Jay Trobeck.
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13: It's going to be a warm night tonight. Our low 72 with a slight chance of a thunderstorm. On Wednesday, partly cloudy. Again, a slight chance of a thunderstorm. Warming to 87 with a southwest breeze. Thursday, partly cloudy. 86 with a northeast breeze cooling us down. Back to the low 90s, Friday and Saturday, upper 90s, Sunday and Monday. From the Storm Center, I'm Jay Trobeck.
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0: 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I'm getting a DUI.
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10: Strikes complete. I'm Sue Guzman, Fox News. U.S. Central Command forces have wrapped up another series of strikes against Iran in response to Iran's attacks on commercial vessels transiting the Strait of Hormuz.
11: Our military is launching new strikes against Iran. The targets include air defense systems, coastal surveillance systems, and port facilities inside Iran. A senior U.S. official tells Fox News that these strikes are significantly larger than the ones carried out last month and that they're meant to send a signal that attacking commercial shipping is unacceptable. The strikes are in response to Iranian attacks on three commercial vessels that were going through the Strait of Hormuz. CENTCOM says those attacks were, quote, unwarranted, dangerous, and a clear violation of the ceasefire. Qatar is blaming Iran for attacking one of its tankers. And again, the Trump administration standing firm, saying these attacks will not be tolerated.
10: This is Christina Coleman. Iran retaliating with strikes targeting Bahrain and Kuwait. And Iran's top joint military command Tuesday vowed to deliver a crushing response, calling U.S. strikes a blatant act of aggression. Democratic leaders mulling their options after learning about new allegations that dropped against Maine Democratic Senate candidate Graham Plattner. Fox's Kevin Cork.
12: More than 40 top Democrats who once backed Graham Plattner have now abandoned him, demanding that he end his campaign. The latest to do so, Vermont Senator Bernie Sanders, who now says the sexual assault allegations against Plattner are too serious to ignore. One of Plattner's accusers, a woman by the name of Lindsay Fifield, tells CNN she hopes the mounting backlash will finally end the campaign, but says it's still very painful that her allegations alone haven't been enough.
10: Federal judge ruling the Justice Department cannot have access to personal information for every person who worked during the 2020 election in Georgia. America's listening to Fox News.
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8: Just a slight chance of a thunderstorm tonight. Otherwise, warm. Our low 72. Then tomorrow, partly cloudy. Again, a slight chance of a thunderstorm. We're going to start warming up. 87 with a southwest breeze. Thursday, partly cloudy. 86. Friday, 91. Saturday, mostly sunny. 93. And 97 on Sunday. From the Storm Center, I'm meteorologist Jay Trollback.
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13: It's going to be a warm night tonight. Our low 72 with a slight chance of a thunderstorm. On Wednesday, partly cloudy. Again, a slight chance of a thunderstorm. Warming to 87 with a southwest breeze. Thursday, partly cloudy. 86 with a northeast breeze cooling us down. Back to the low 90s. Friday and Saturday, upper 90s. Sunday and Monday. From the Storm Center, I'm Jay Trobeck.
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8: Iran again. I'm Ted Lindner, Fox News. The U.S. carrying out more strikes against Iran. Fox's Mark Meredith with more.
9: The latest news we are getting is from U.S. Central Command that they are launching new strikes against Iran, basically in retaliation after Iran had launched three different attacks on ships that were transiting the Strait of Hormuz. These were commercial ships as they are trying to get oil, natural gas out of that waterway from the Persian Gulf into the Gulf of Oman. But the Strait, of course, has been the center point for so much of what's happened since early February, where President Trump said it was imperative that ships would be allowed to move in and out of that area freely. Iran, of course, had contested that, saying that they were going to be the ones deciding who was going to be able to move through that waterway.
8: Iran immediately warning Washington they would take whatever measures it deems necessary, raising the risk that an interim agreement in the war halting fighting could break down. Meantime, President Trump getting a big welcome in Turkey for the NATO summit.
10: We have a better relationship with Turkey, and Turkey's been in many ways much more loyal than other countries that we think would be loyal. So, yeah, it's something certainly we would consider. It's a great plane.
8: The president being asked, should Turkey get U.S. F-35 jets? And Vermont Senator Bernie Sanders pulling the plug on Maine Senate candidate Graham Plattner, urging him to exit the race.
11: Calls for Graham Plattner are growing for him to drop. Even the mayor of New York City says this guy has to go after a woman who dated Plattner, her name is Jenny Rakicott, accused him of raping her back in 2021. She told CNN he forced himself on her despite her telling him to stop. Plattner denies the rape allegation and he has not dropped out of the race, but says he's weighing his options. This is just the latest scandal for Graham Plattner, following backlash over the chest tattoo as a Nazi symbol, also physical abuse allegations from other ex-girlfriends.
8: Fox's Alexis McAdams. 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
22: It's going to be a warm night tonight. Our low 72 with a slight chance of a thunderstorm. On Wednesday, partly cloudy. Again, a slight chance of a thunderstorm. Warming to 87 with a southwest breeze. Thursday, partly cloudy. 86 with a northeast breeze cooling us down. Back to the low 90s, Friday and Saturday, upper 90s, Sunday and Monday. From the Storm Center, I'm Jay Trobeck.
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10: Just a slight chance of a thunderstorm tonight. Otherwise, warm, our low 72. Then tomorrow, partly cloudy. Again, a slight chance of a thunderstorm. We're going to start warming up, 87 with a southwest breeze. Thursday, partly cloudy, 86. Friday, 91. Saturday, mostly sunny, 93. And 97 on Sunday. From the Storm Center, I'm meteorologist Jay Trowback.
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7: Retaliates. I'm Sue Guzman, Fox News. The U.S. has struck Iran again after ships came under attack in the Strait of Hormuz. Fox's Jonathan Savage reports.
8: U.S. Central Command says it launched the strikes to impose heavy costs for Iran's targeting of commercial shipping. It says air defense systems, radars, and more than 60 small boats owned by the Revolutionary Guard were hit. Those boats have been used to harass ships in the strait. Iran hasn't directly claimed responsibility for the attack on the three tankers that led to the U.S. launching strikes, but it has apparently retaliated to the American action. Bahrain and Kuwait have come under Iranian missile and drone fire. Jonathan Savage, Fox News.
7: And Iran's top joint military command Tuesday vowed to deliver a crushing response, calling the United States strike against it a blatant act of aggression. Well, a second day of meeting of NATO allies in Turkey, and Denmark's Prime Minister Mette Frederiksen is again rejecting President Trump's desire for the U.S. to control Greenland. Frederiksen saying Greenland is, of course, not for sale, asking allies to respect Greenland's right for self-determination. She says Denmark is ready to defend its territory in the event of an attack. Democratic leaders are mulling their options now after new allegations were made against Maine Democratic Senate candidate Graham Plattner.
9: More than 40, count them, 40 top Democrats who once backed Graham Plattner have now abandoned him, demanding that he end his campaign. The latest to do so, Vermont Senator Bernie Sanders, who now says the sexual assault allegations against Plattner are too serious to ignore. One of Plattner's accusers, a woman by the name of Lindsay Fifield, tells CNN she hopes the mounting backlash will finally end the campaign, but says it's still very painful that her allegations alone haven't been enough.
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20: It's going to be a warm night tonight. Our low 72 with a slight chance of a thunderstorm. On Wednesday, partly cloudy. Again, a slight chance of a thunderstorm. Warming to 87 with a southwest breeze. Thursday, partly cloudy. 86 with a northeast breeze cooling us down. Back to the low 90s, Friday and Saturday, upper 90s, Sunday and Monday. From the Storm Center, I'm Jay Trobeck.
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9: Just a slight chance of a thunderstorm tonight. Otherwise, warm, our low 72. Then tomorrow, partly cloudy. Again, a slight chance of a thunderstorm. We're going to start warming up. 87 with a southwest breeze. Thursday, partly cloudy, 86. Friday, 91. Saturday, mostly sunny, 93. And 97 on Sunday. From the Storm Center, I'm meteorologist Jay Trowback.
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1: With your Ag News, I'm Farm and Ranch Director Sarah Heinrich. Pig farmers participating in the Pork Cares Farm Impact Report program securely provide data and receive a personalized on-farm report with in-barn and in-field metrics. Al Wolfcool, National Pork Board past president from Iowa, said all this producer-generated data is also aggregated for state and national reports. Pork production has a positive environmental impact and in many cases exceeds carbon neutral benchmarks.
2: That if you do it right and that you raise the crops right, that we're good for the environment. What a story to tell. It's one of the few proteins that can say that, right? And now we can hand it off to our friends at Pork Council, or Andy can use it when he goes to international markets and he can say, look at what we're doing in the U.S. in pig production. Good story to tell.
1: Andy Tower, Vice President of International Market Development with the National Pork Board, says that the validated data provides a significant advantage in global markets. He said Japan values transparency and verifiable environmental practices, making data-backed proof of sustainability an important tool for building consumer confidence and maintaining international market access.
3: That overall sustainability metrics is something that's very important in that marketplace. And again, as we think about global competitors, this is an area we can differentiate our U.S. pork products in that marketplace. And again, continuing to give those Japanese consumers high confidence, high trust in the quality of U.S. pork.
1: Tower said conversations between producers and importers during international trade missions are valuable opportunities to discuss production practices, environmental stewardship, and efforts to improve the lives of pigs and people.
3: And just that personal story behind the pork that we export, is especially in that Asian market, is just so vitally important. And it's fun to watch the producers and those local consumers interact when we're over there with the U.S. Meat Export Federation team. And again, they do a great job of having that boots on the ground knowledge in those markets to really help us know exactly what parts and pieces of the story we need to emphasize when we get there.
1: USDA food safety expert Meredith Crothers says a food thermometer, not inner color, is the key to knowing if meat has reached a safe internal temperature during cooking.
4: Color is not a reliable indicator of doneness. So if you do cut into a burger and you're like, oh, this looks pretty brown, that means it must be cooked. There have been studies done that show a burger that looks brown or meat that looks brown has not reached a safe internal temperature, and vice versa, where it's still kind of pink, but it's reached a safe internal temperature. So that food thermometer will really help you nail down exactly what that internal temperature is in a way that you don't even have to guess. The color then is what it is, and you know that your food is safe.
1: Once again, that's USDA food safety expert Meredith Crothers. With your Ag News, I'm Farm and Ranch Director Sarah Heinrich for the Growing Harvest Ag Network.
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9: Scattered showers and thunderstorms in the region this morning, and a few more may pop up later today. Our high temperature 87 and a south wind at 5 to 15 miles per hour. Tonight's low temperature 64, evening thunderstorms shifting to the south. Tomorrow, partly cloudy skies at a high of 85. From the Storm Center at Kibbleland TV, I'm meteorologist Brian Karstens.
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12: I'm Charles Payne, and this is the Fox Business Report.
13: The major averages falling on Tuesday, pressured by a sell-off in semiconductor stocks on mounting doubts about the sustainability of the AI-driven rally. Chip stocks tumbled despite memory chip giant Samsung Electronics reporting a blockbuster earnings report. However, concerns about its AI spending plans and future demand spooked investors. The Dow down 131 points, the Nasdaq lower by 302, S&P 500 down 35. Despite a down day for markets, tech has been on a tear this year, and Pete Najarian, co-founder of Market Rebellion, said it's not just tech that's moving markets.
14: Technology is a big part of it, of course, and it's been extremely strong, but we are seeing each and every day this rotation. It's the financials one day, it's the healthcare the next day.
13: This afternoon, the minutes from the Fed's mid-June monetary policy meeting will be released. That's your Fox Business Report. I'm Hillary Barsky, invested in you.

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10: This is a Fox News alert. I'm Sue Guzman. President Trump announcing at the NATO summit this morning that ceasefire talks with Iran are a waste of time. He answered a reporter's question about the memorandum of understanding.
11: Is the ceasefire done? Is the MOU dead?
12: It's a very interesting question. To me, I think it's over.
10: Comes after the Pentagon launched 80 strikes against Iran Tuesday in response to Tehran's attacks on ships in the Strait of Hormuz. New York City officials say they've stabilized a high-rise building in danger of collapse. Buildings Commissioner Ahmed Tegani.
13: Making it stable and safe for the people who are working inside and the people who are nearby. And then looking to figure out what is the right intervention for long-term stability. And then we can answer other questions.
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4: This is a Fox News alert. President Trump says the ceasefire with Iran is over. I'm Chris Foster. The president of the NATO summit in Turkey says negotiations can continue, but he thinks they're a waste of time, with Iran resuming strikes on commercial strips, ships in the Strait of Hormuz.
5: These are evil, sick people, and we have to rid their cancer. Their cancer. And you know what you do? You got to cut out cancer early. Man, that's the way I feel.
4: Fox's Mark Meredith in Ankara.
6: He says those strikes were more than necessary after he accused Iran of launching attacks on commercial vessels simply trying to get through the Strait of Hormuz. U.S. Central Command says it attacked 80 targets throughout Iran, including command and control structures, as well as targeting Iranian forces operating in small ships near the Strait of Hormuz. Overnight, Iran launched their own counterstrikes at targets in Kuwait and Bahrain. Now the president says he believes the ceasefire with Iran is no longer in place.
4: Oil prices are up about 6% today. The son of a man shot and killed by an Immigration and Customs Enforcement agent in Houston says his father came to the U.S. nearly 35 years ago working in construction and did not deserve this.
7: The Department of Homeland Security says ICE officers were trying to arrest Lorenzo Salgado Araujo, a Mexican national it says was in the U.S. illegally when he allegedly rammed his car into an ICE enforcement vehicle and attempted to run over an agent. The agency goes on to explain the ICE officer fired his weapon in self-defense, striking the driver, who was taken to the hospital but died from his injuries. The FBI's Houston field office is investigating. There have been at least six deadly shootings by federal officers since the Trump administration's immigration enforcement crackdown began. Kristen Goodwin, Fox News.
4: Apple announces an expansion of its partnership with chipmaker Broadcom that'll lead, it says, to the production of more than 15 billion U.S.-made computer chips and includes an expansion of Broadcom's facility in Fort Collins, Colorado. The expansion is said to be worth about $30 billion, extending it through 2031. 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
9: 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Heroes like U.S. Army Sergeant William Bernard McKenna, exposed to burn pits. McKenna later died from T-cell lymphoma, leaving his wife, Dina, and 2 daughters. Tunnel to Towers honored Sergeant McKenna. 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
11: 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I'm Tom Rooney. An officer was wounded and the suspect was killed in a shootout involving Sioux Falls police on the city's east side last night. Officers were checking the well-being of a person on the 3200 block of East 20th when they began taking gunfire from a person inside a garage. The officer was taken to a local hospital for treatment. The investigation is being handled by the South Dakota Division of Criminal Investigation. State Senator Tom Pischke is pleading not guilty to election fraud charges. He was in court yesterday to submit the plea following accusations that 16 candidate forms he submitted appeared to have been forged. An affidavit shows 13 people told investigators they never signed the forms. Three others say Pischke asked them to be a precinct committee man or committee woman. The South Dakota Highway Patrol is getting a $150,000 grant to partner with ICE. The money will cover expenses for the patrol's work in a program that has led to more than 200 immigration-related arrests in South Dakota. State officials say some of the offenders committed serious crimes, including murder, while they were here. Minnehaha County Commissioners approved a budget opt-out of nearly $2.4 million yesterday to deal with rapidly increasing expenses in public safety and the justice system. Finance and Budget Officer Susan Beeman says the action creates the capacity to deal with those expenses, but won't be levied in the coming year.
12: Since 2022, our budgeted expenses for public safety and justice has increased 53% in those five-year time period. What we are looking to do today is just approve an opt-out resolution that would build capacity. We're not looking to levy these funds.
11: One of the major anticipated expenses is increasing the capacity of the county jail. From the Kella.com News Center, I'm Tom Rooney.
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14: Here's your forecast update for the Sioux Falls area. Scattered rain around this morning and a few thunderstorms. Our afternoon high temperature at 87, south wind at 5 to 15. A few more thunderstorms early this evening, mainly those south of Sioux Falls. Overnight low at 64. Tomorrow, partly cloudy skies and a high of 85. From the Storm Center at Kettleland TV, I'm meteorologist Brian Karstens.
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20: Good morning, my friend. 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Welcome to the Greg Belford Show. Wednesday, July 8th. Great to have you along. So the president says his deal with Iran is over, he's saying. The president said he doesn't want to deal with Iran anymore. Obviously he was frustrated. And so the deal, the ceasefire with Iran is now over, the president said today, told reporters at the NATO Defense Summit in Turkey. He said, these are evil, sick people, he said. And he doesn't want to deal with them anymore. So this is after launching overnight strikes on Iran, after they had again attacked commercial shipping in the Strait of Hormuz. And so the Daily Telegraph says the talks may continue, but the president doesn't, you know, this is what you and I have talked about. You know, at what point do you just realize you're just being strung along and this is going to continue? And so the president asked about it and he said, they're a bunch of scum. If you want to know the truth, we don't like them. They're evil people. They're crazy. They're not going to have a nuclear weapon, he said. And he said that the Iranians have repeatedly misrepresented what had been agreed to in the ceasefire signed on June 17th. He said, everyone's agreed. No nuclear weapon. We make a deal. They go outside, joke to the press. They say we never even talked about it. There's something wrong with them. They're cuckoo, Trump said. So this, we're right back to, are you surprised by this? I can't imagine that you are. I'm not. I can't imagine that you're surprised. The president said this memo of understanding with Iran is dead. He ordered overnight airstrikes on 80 targets in response to these Iranian attacks on commercial ships. And he said, I don't like them at all. Frankly, I think we wasted a lot of time with them. I think we should just do our business, he said. So he was asked by a reporter, if the deal is dead, and the president, there was a long pause. President paused, and he spoke very softly, and he said, to me, I think it's over. I don't want to deal with them anymore. They're scum. They're vicious, violent people. So far as I'm concerned, it's over. And he said, so far as I'm concerned, it's just a waste of time dealing with them. They're liars. They're liars. They're cheats. They're sick people. And he said, again, I don't want to waste my time with them. Now, I'll let our wonderful negotiators keep talking if they want, but I don't see it, the president said. Of course, it's the same thing from Iran and... I just don't think there's an off ramp there. I think the United States is trying to give Iran an off ramp, repeatedly tried. So the president, you know, is in Turkey. He's attending the NATO summit in Turkey. And he's been tough there as well. The president, talking now again, this is in conversations with NATO countries, and he says these European countries are not doing enough to for their own defense spending. And there was some agreement then on parts of I think it was the Secretary of NATO who totally agreed with the president and said we are trying now to do more. The president is right calling on us to do more. But the president also made it clear that he was testing allies in the ongoing conflict with Iran. Would they help, especially with the Strait of Hormuz? He had invited other countries to help. Said, okay, we've done the heavy lifting. Will you come and help us patrol the Strait of Hormuz? And the president says, you know, of all the help he was looking for, he said, Italy turned us down. Germany turned us down. France turned us down. And it's okay. But, you know, why are we spending hundreds of billions of dollars and they're not there for us? That's a question the president has asked before. He's asking it again. Well, he's overseas at this NATO summit. But the big news this morning is the president, again, the attacks then on Iran, the president saying this memo, the memorandum of understanding, basically, at least in the eyes of the president, he's saying it's dead. He also talked about... He said that Iran wants to kill him, he said. And he said they want to take out the U.S. leader, me. I'm on every list. The president said this morning. So they want to take out the U.S. leader, me. I'm on every list. I saw a thing this morning. I'm on every single one of their lists, he said. And so far, I guess I've been a little bit lucky, but that maybe doesn't last very long. And then he said, these are evil, sick people, and we have to rid their cancer, the president said. So that was among other things the president commented on this morning. So you and I will, that really is the big breaking story this morning. Is the president saying this deal with Iran is over? I don't think that's going to come as much of a surprise to you. Certainly is not to me. and I'm the last guy in the room to get it. So if I have seen that coming, I think it was pretty obvious. Also, you got Grant Plattner, who remains in the news, and we will talk about this. Now Bernie Sanders is recommending that Grant Plattner step aside from the race. This is because he's facing now a new rape allegation. And Sanders said in a post on X, "I've spoken with Grant Plattner about the best path forward for Maine in light of these very serious allegations. I have recommended that he step aside." So this was after a Politico story, and I shared this with you a number of times during the show yesterday. Jenny Racicot, forgive me if I'm mispronouncing her name. She said that Plattner had showed up at her home uninvited, sexually assaulted her, and she gave details of that. There's another story this morning. This is a conservative commentator, Lindsay Fifield, who dated Plattner around 2014. She had previously accused him of physical abuse. And she now said he would pull condoms off during sex after she specifically told him she was not on birth control. So she's out there making those allegations. You've got Democrats are really trying to push him. And, of course, the Republicans don't want Plattner to drop out. They're encouraging him to stay in the race. So now Axios has got a piece this morning. Republicans are preparing to welcome a potential Graham Plattner replacement with $8 million in negative ads, because there's still time now for the Democrats to be able to replace Plattner. And many are saying, Republicans now, conservatives, were saying, Democrats can't touch him. If he refuses to drop out, they can put all the pressure they want on him. If he refuses to drop out, what can they do? They can't do anything to him. And so the whole thing is an absolute mess. It is an absolute mess. It's just absolutely incredible. So more and more details and stories that are coming out. Yeah, more and more people who are withdrawing their endorsements of Graham Plattner. And they're obviously, Democrats are hoping that, and he already has gone underground. You know, he has been, he was canceling events, not being seen. So he is taking the... reminds me a little bit of Joe Biden during the presidential campaign during COVID. I mean, he was not even being seen anywhere. That's Grant Plattner right now. So that story has just ballooned with all of these allegations that we have seen coming forward over the course of the last few weeks. And again, I think for a lot of us, you watch this and it's what has happened. This is the question I'm left with. What's happened to the Democrat Party? I grew up in a Democrat household. My folks were Democrats. And obviously, I went my own political way. But I grew up in a Democrat household. And this kind of stuff is so it's just absolutely crazy to watch what's going on and what the Democrats are putting up with and what they're are willing to look the other way. And it's absolutely amazing. One of the other big stories this morning is Tyler Robinson's trial. which continued. Now, an FBI analyst testified that Robinson is the majority DNA donor on items that were found near the sniper's perch, where it's believed the shot was fired that killed Charlie Kirk. So a towel and a screwdriver recovered during the investigation had Tyler Robinson's DNA on it, along with that of his former lover and roommate, Lance Twiggs. Both of their DNA was on it. So Robinson, a prosecutor say Robinson used the towel to conceal the murder weapon in the woods. And it's the screwdriver also found. So both Twiggs and Robinson provided swabs to law enforcement that were used to build their full DNA profiles. So the preliminary hearing began on Monday, and Erica Kirk and Charlie Kirk's parents have been present throughout the 5-day hearing. It's expected to take all week. So David Hull of the Utah Department of Public Safety returned to the witness stand yesterday. Prosecutors played surveillance video that they allege shows Robinson making his way around campus before and after the shooting, as well as coming and going in his car. And there's some videos there that have not been seen before, including apparently Tyler Robinson going up and talking to some of Turning Point USA people, and he was going up and right up to them. So I don't know. It certainly looks like pretty damning stuff. He ate Chick-fil-A prior to this. He ate a meal at Chick-fil-A and interacted with Charlie Kirk's staff prior then to the shooting. And so the court was shown footage that showed Robinson on campus about 4 hours before the attack, strolling around the college in a t-shirt and shorts, buying this meal at Chick-fil-A. And the this investigator from Utah, David Hull is his name, he said Robinson was seen approaching members of Kirk's Turning Point USA organization. He testified that Robinson then left, returned to the campus about 90 minutes before the attack. When he reappeared, he was wearing different clothes, seemingly walking with a limp. And then shortly after the shot, same man could be seen running across the roof, dropping down with an unknown object in his hands, making his way off campus. And then the rifle was later recovered in the wooded area, they said, where we believe Mr. Robinson entered the wooded area. And then he went back sometime later he wanted to go back and try to retrieve the weapon. So that's what we learned from authorities yesterday. Also, Senator Mitch McConnell has been in the news. It's been more than 3 weeks since he was admitted to the hospital, and we really don't know anything beyond what we have heard. I mean, nothing coming from McConnell or his wife. And so now his wife is finally talking that she was, this is Elaine Chao, she was on a long-planned trip in China to support her family's philanthropic endeavors. During the trip, She met with a number of people, including the U.S. ambassador. The senator's health did not warrant an immediate return to the U.S. They added that she has since returned from her trip to China. She's back in the U.S., but they didn't say whether she's been in contact with McConnell since she's returned. Okay, this is odd. This whole thing is just weird. What is going on with Senator Mitch McConnell and the being admitted to the hospital, questions about his health to remain unanswered. And he's been in the hospital since June 14th. And so the staff, McConnell's staff really isn't saying anything, that he just appreciates the outpouring of support he's receiving, that he continues to improve. So there have been a lot of questions about what's going on with McConnell. Another big story, the president, in a social media post praising the U.S. military, he called on Republicans in Congress to pass a third party line budget reconciliation bill that would incorporate the $350 billion defense funding supplemental and the Save America Act. The president said, I'm calling on the House and Senate leadership to make this their number one priority, he said. And he said the Save America Act, which everyone is asking for, paired with the full funding of our great Department of War, can be passed very quickly, ensuring that the United States stays free for generations to come. So Jim Comer, who is the House Oversight Chairman of Kentucky, blasted his counterparts in the Senate over the weekend who will not vote to support the Save America Act. And he said he questioned, are Republicans then really that weak? Comer said. He said, are you that weak? That's my question to any Republican senator. Are you that weak? He said on Fox News over the weekend. To where if you vote for a valid ID to be shown, you're going to get beat in your home state? I mean, if you're that weak, you don't need to be a United States senator. Wow. So that is heating up. Also, another big story this morning, a federal immigration agent fatally shot a driver in Houston yesterday morning, according to ICE. Agents had stopped the man, tried to arrest him. He's a Mexican national, an illegal alien, and the agency was after him as part of their law enforcement operations. And so he weaponized his vehicle in an attempt to run over an ICE law enforcement officer, and that resulted then in the officer firing his weapon in self-defense, according to ICE. And that's the top of the news stack this morning. 627, it's cloudy and 73. Great to have you along this hour of the Greg Belfried Show. 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
14: Scattered showers and thunderstorms in the region this morning, and a few more may pop up later today. Our high temperature 87 and a south wind at 5 to 15 miles per hour. Tonight's low temperature 64, evening thunderstorms shifting to the south. Tomorrow, partly cloudy skies at a high of 85. From the Storm Center at Kittleland TV, I'm meteorologist Brian Karstens.
20: 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Cloudy skies and 73 currently at Kello. News and information updates coming up. President Trump is saying, this deal with Iran, it's over. This memorandum of understanding, it's dead, the president says. So the United States carried out more strikes against Iran last night. Fox News will have details for us coming up here shortly. Cloudy skies at 73. 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
22: This is a Fox News alert. I'm Gianna Gelosi. President Trump meeting with world leaders at the NATO summit after making a huge news overnight, revealing that he thinks the ceasefire with Iran is over.
23: Is the ceasefire done? Is the MOU dead?
24: That's a very interesting question. To me, I think it's over.
22: It comes after the Pentagon launched 80 strikes against Iran Tuesday in response to Tehran's attacks on ships in the Strait of Hormuz. A chorus of calls for Maine Senate candidate Graham Plattner to drop out of the race.
25: One of the women quoted in last month's New York Times piece about Plattner's unsettling behavior has since come forward to say he had raped her. While Plattner called the allegations false, the support he'd maintained from party allies evaporated, including from some of his biggest supporters like California Congressman Ro Khanna and independent Vermont Senator Bernie Sanders.
22: And that is Fox's Jessica Rosenthal reporting. 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
11: 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I'm Tom Rooney. State officials are investigating a late-night shootout in Sioux Falls that left an officer wounded and the suspect dead. Officials responded to a call at about 10 last night in the 3200 block of East 20th Street. A person began shooting at them from inside a garage. They returned fire. The officer was treated at a local hospital. State Senator Tom Pischke is pleading not guilty to election fraud charges. He was in court yesterday to submit the plea following accusations that 16 candidate forms he submitted appeared to have been forged. An affidavit shows 13 people told investigators they never signed the forms. Three others say Pischke asked them to be a precinct committee man or committee woman. It's been a bit of a hidden ugly duckling for decades, but a $15 million makeover is expected to make it a shining gem. The money comes from the Bezos Earth Fund. It will be used to revitalize a hidden quarry near the falls. In making the announcement, Mayor Paul Tenhaken said that city leaders planted the seed with Jeff and Lauren Bezos when the couple visited the city recently.
26: One time when they visited, it was pre the Smithfield announcement, but we gave them a little inside baseball and we toured them here and we said, hey, look over there because it's likely going to be changing in the next several years. And they love the idea of what's going to be happening here and they love the idea of being part of this.
11: Sioux Falls is one of just eight communities selected for grants from the fund, known as the Greening America's Cities Initiative. And this might be a good time to plan a trip to the Badlands or Wind Cave National Parks. Entrance fees will be waived on select days, although camping, tour, and concession fees will remain. You can find more information at blackhillsbadlands.com. From the Kella.com News Center, I'm Tom Rooney.
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14: Here's your forecast update for the Sioux Falls area. Scattered rain around this morning and a few thunderstorms. Our afternoon high temperature at 87, south wind at 5 to 15. A few more thunderstorms early this evening, mainly those south of Sioux Falls. Overnight low at 64. Tomorrow, partly cloudy skies and a high of 85. From the Storm Center at Kettleland TV, I'm meteorologist Brian Karstens.
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2: 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The holdup? The smarter Siri that makes it all work just isn't ready. And cameras living in your ears raise real privacy questions. It might have been spectacular, and it's one we may never get to try. 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
0: Well, the U.S. launched a series of powerful strikes against Iran early this morning. This is following reported attacks on three commercial vessels in the Strait of Hormuz. And so, CENTCOM initiated what they called powerful strikes to impose heavy costs on Iran for targeting and attacking commercial shipping that's crewed by innocent civilians, they said. And the U.S. is considering Iran's aggression unwarranted, dangerous, a clear violation of the U.S.-Iran Memorandum of Understanding. The president is saying the memo is, as far as he concerns, is dead. And we'll talk about that coming up in more detail this morning. Also, a preliminary hearing continued yesterday for Tyler Robinson. He's accused of assassinating Charlie Kirk on September 10th of last year at Utah Valley University. So prosecutors presented surveillance footage showing Robinson's movements on campus before and after the shooting. And the judge had admitted the video evidence as the court is working to determine if there is sufficient evidence then to proceed to trial. And prosecutors are trying to make the case that, yes, there are reasonable grounds for this. So Robinson is questioning whether authorities identified the correct gunman and things like that. So the graphic nature of the evidence has visibly affected the judge. I mentioned that to you yesterday. And in fact, Charlie Kirk's widow, Erica, had to, along with Kirk's parents, exited the courtroom several times throughout. Also, the United States has revoked a temporary license that authorized Iranian oil sales. This is after Iran attacked multiple commercial ships in the Strait of Hormuz. So this is part of the recent action then the United States is taking against Iran for attacking shipping in the Strait. President is also, as you know, he is in Turkey at the NATO summit, and the president reiterated his stance that the United States should control Greenland. And he talked about Greenland's critical importance for the United States.

that is causing problems with the U.S. ties then to Denmark and some of the other European nations. Ukrainian President Vladimir Zelensky is telling the president that a critical shortage of missile defense interceptors is impacting Ukraine's ability to counter Russian ballistic missile attacks. So some recent large-scale Russian barrages on Kyiv resulted in numerous casualties, and Zelensky called the insufficient production of missile defense systems absurd and stated Ukraine possesses the technical capability to produce Patriot missiles, and he requested U.S. licenses, and he urged European governments to develop affordable, mass-produced anti-ballistic systems today, not years from now. He said the current Patriot production is insufficient, he said, to meet demand. So the conflict with Iran is depleted about 50% of the U.S. Patriot missile stockpile. I think there's an argument to be made there as to should the United States, is the United States responsible for arming Ukraine? Also, the president announced that the U.S. will lift sanctions on Turkey, will consider selling F-35 fighter jets. The president made the declaration during the NATO summit earlier this week. So those sanctions were initially imposed in 2020 after Turkey had acquired some Russian air defense systems. Well, the main, you got more Democrats who are calling for main Democratic Senate candidate Graham Platner to get out of the race. So top Democrats calling for Platner to withdraw. And you've got a number of them. In the last few days, you've had Senate Minority Leader Chuck Schumer, Kirsten Gillibrand, who have demanded Platner's immediate withdrawal. Senator Elizabeth Warren, as I told you about yesterday, Representative Ro Khanna, and now Senator Bernie Sanders and New York City Mayor Zohran Mamdani have urged Platner to withdraw. Bernie Sanders simply recommended that Platner step aside from the main race, and Mamdani also believes that Platner should drop out. He said it was the only appropriate response to the allegations. Just quite a hoot coming from Mamdani. Also trending this morning, Mitch McConnell is remaining hospitalized more than 3 weeks after he was admitted to the hospital on June 14th. McConnell is 84 years old. And so Senate Majority Leader John Thune, Senator John Barrasso, and Republican strategist Scott Jennings recently spoke with McConnell by phone. And McConnell contacted them because there had been speculation about him and what was going on. There were claims that he was brain dead, he was unlikely to return, and so on. And so Senator Thune and Barrasso both reported lengthy and substantive conversations with McConnell, saying he was fully engaged, eager to get back to the Senate, and that they touched on a number of different things, national security, Senate races, so on. A Midtown Manhattan office building that is being converted into luxury apartments had to be evacuated yesterday morning after construction workers discovered buckling support beams on the 21st and 22nd floors. So the structural damage caused those floors that I think the 21st through the 26th floor.

0: floors started to sag, and that led then to worries that there would be bricks falling then onto East 42nd Street, whether the building itself might collapse, what might happen. So emergency crews and building inspectors responded. They closed the surrounding streets, evacuated several nearby buildings, including a school with 400 kids. So construction workers observing the two support beams buckling, causing a number of floors, like five different floors then, to sag, and one official described it as I-beams bending like cigarettes. Also, an ICE agent fatally shot a man identified by ICE and as an illegal immigrant from Mexico in Houston yesterday morning. This occurred around 7 a.m. yesterday when officers had attempted a vehicle stop. So the man was transported to a local hospital where he was pronounced dead from his injuries. He had tried to evade arrest, rammed an agency vehicle, ignored commands, weaponized his vehicle to run over an officer, and that led the officer then to fire in self-defense. Federal judge ruling on Monday that the president's clemency grant for individuals involved in the January 6th Capitol attack does not apply to Brian Cole Jr. He's the man accused of planting pipe bombs in Washington, D.C. And a district judge rejected defense arguments, saying the pardon specifically covers those convicted of offenses that were related to the events. So Cole wasn't charged or convicted until months after the president had issued the proclamation. And his attorneys were trying to say that his actions were demonstrably tethered to the January 6th events, and the judge just wasn't buying it. Also, former Cowboys defender Marshawn Nyland, he died by suicide in November of last year. This was following a high-speed police chase. So Marshawn Nyland received a posthumous diagnosis of stage one, CTE. So he had CTE, and the Boston University CTE Center confirmed the diagnosis, and Nyland's family released the findings then. Nyland was only 24 years old at the time of his death, and he had been playing tackle football since the age of 7. Also, singer Lauren Bennett, who is known for her party rock anthem, died on May 29th in the United Kingdom, and news of her death became public July 6th. And the story is trending. She was there's an investigation underway into her death. But her father was expressing, as you can imagine, deep disappointment with the National Health Service, saying they failed to appropriately treat his daughter after she experienced a severe reaction to prescribed medication. Also, the International Olympic Committee has revisited and lifted its suspension of the Russian Olympic Committee. What that means is it clears the way for Russian athletes to compete in international events, including qualifiers for the Los Angeles 2028 Olympic Games. So the IOC had originally suspended the Russian Olympic Committee in October of 2023. And this was, I think, the Russians have said they have changed some of their practices. And so now they've lifted the suspension of the Russian Olympic Committee. Prince Harry, along with Elton John, some other high-profile individuals, have lost a years-long privacy lawsuit against Associated Newspapers Limited. They're the publisher of the Daily Mail and Mail on Sunday. So a UK court had dismissed all claims of unlawful information being gathered by the publisher. A U.S. federal judge has quashed a Department of Justice subpoena seeking the personal information of all the Fulton County employees and volunteer poll workers from the 2020 election. So DOJ had issued the grand jury subpoena in April of this year, demanding the identities, the home addresses, the phone numbers, email addresses, and Fulton County had filed a motion in federal court to block the subpoena, and so the federal judge quashed the subpoena yesterday. A former Florida gubernatorial candidate, Andrew Gillum, was arrested last week in Alabama on multiple drug charges following a traffic stop for erratic driving, and police officers located a glass pipe in his vehicle. That then prompted a search that recovered marijuana and a substance testing positive for methamphetamine. So Gillum was booked and released the following day. Those are the stories trending this morning in Belf's News Gallery. 657. It's cloudy in 73. 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
0: Currently cloudy and 73 at Callow. News and information update coming up. It looks like the memorandum of understanding between the U.S. and Iran is dead as far as the president is concerned. We'll get you details from Fox News Radio coming up, and then we'll talk about that just ahead. Also, Tom Rooney's in the Kevlo.com News Center this morning. Tom says a $15 million gift from Jeff and Lauren Bezos could turn an ugly duckling in Sioux Falls into another popular attraction at the falls. Tom will have details coming up.
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6: This is a Fox News alert. After more back-and-forth attacks, President Trump says a ceasefire with Iran is over. I'm Chris Foster. Those attacks resumed after Iran struck commercial ships in the Strait of Hormuz. Fox's Mark Meredith with the president at the NATO summit in Ankara, Turkey.
7: President Trump is putting Iran on notice. Attacks on tankers moving through the Strait of Hormuz will not be tolerated. Overnight, the U.S. launching 80 attacks on Iranian targets. Iran responded overnight, launching their own counterstrikes at targets in Kuwait and Bahrain. We just got a statement from the Qataris who said that they are not happy with Iran launching these attacks on their Mideast allies. And while these latest strikes appear over for now, CENTCOM says it is standing by if more action is needed.
6: President Trump says he also wants to cut off trade with Spain.
7: Spain has been unwilling to go to the 5% contribution rate of GDP for NATO defense spending that other countries wanted to agree to, and that, of course, President Trump has been demanding.
6: U.S. trade deals are with the European Union, not Spain directly. The main state Democratic Party says it's developing an open, inclusive, transparent, and fair process to replace Senate nominee Graham Plattner on the ballot, urging him to step aside, accused of raping a woman 5 years ago.
8: The main Democratic Party says Plattner's team has repeatedly reached out to them, asking what the replacement process would look like. Democrats are now scrambling to replace Plattner. One of the names being floated include former Maine Senate President Troy Jackson. He filed paperwork to open an exploratory committee. Senator Bernie Sanders had stood behind Graham Plattner despite his previous scandals. Now he's pulling his support, saying, "I have spoken with Graham Plattner about the best path forward for Maine. In light of these very serious allegations, I have recommended that he step aside."
6: Fox's Madeline Rivera. The FBI, executing a search warrant at a home in Philadelphia, says remove two children from conditions described as squalid, unsafe, and uninhabitable, with dozens of cats inside that home, several of them dead. 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
12: 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I'm Tom Rooney. The recount of the runoff election for mayor of Sioux Falls begins this morning. Christine Erickson finished just 2 votes ahead of Jamie Smith during the runoff. Both candidates say they feel confident they'll emerge the winner when the votes are recounted. They both also say they're prepared for a lengthy process. More information is expected today on a police shootout on the east side of Sioux Falls that happened last night. An officer was shot. The suspect was killed after shooting at officers responding to a call in the 3200 block of East 20th Street at about 10. The officer was treated at a local hospital. State Senator Tom Pischke is pleading not guilty to election fraud charges. He was in court yesterday to submit the plea following accusations that 16 candidate forms he submitted appeared to have been forged. An affidavit shows 13 people told investigators they never signed the forms. 3 others say Pischke asked them to be a precinct committee man or committee woman. It's been a bit of a hidden ugly duckling for decades, but a $15 million makeover is expected to make it a shining gem. The money comes from the Bezos Earth Fund. It will be used to revitalize a hidden quarry near the falls. In making the announcement, Mayor Paul Tenhaken says city leaders planted the seed with Jeff and Lauren Bezos when the couple recently visited the city.
13: One time when they visited, it was pre the Smithfield announcement, but we gave them a little inside baseball and we toured them here and we said, hey, look over there because it's likely going to be changing in the next several years. And they love the idea of what's going to be happening here and they love the idea of being part of this.
12: Sioux Falls is one of just eight communities selected for grants from the fund, known as the Greening America's Cities Initiative. From the Kello.com News Center, I'm Tom Rooney.
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15: Scattered showers and thunderstorms in the region this morning, and a few more may pop up later today. Our high temperature 87 and a south wind at 5 to 15 miles per hour. Tonight's low temperature 64, evening thunderstorms shifting to the south. Tomorrow, partly cloudy skies at a high of 85. From the Storm Center at Kittleland TV, I'm meteorologist Brian Karstens.
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0: The president is saying this ceasefire with Iran is over, and the president telling reporters today at the NATO defense summit in Turkey, he said that this is, he's incredibly frustrated, but he says the ceasefire is over, it's dead. The U.S. then, he ordered airstrikes on 80 targets in response to Iranian attacks on commercial ships. And the president saying, I don't like them at all. And frankly, I think we wasted a lot of time with them. I think we should just do our business. And so then he was asked by a reporter, and you've heard this on Fox News Radio this morning. It was asked, what about the memorandum of understanding, the peace deal? Was it dead? And the president, pauses for several seconds and says, to me, I think it's over. I don't want to deal with them anymore. They're scum, the president says. Are you surprised by this? I would love to bring you into the conversation and get your reaction. Is this right where you thought we would be regarding Iran? 605-336-1320. 605-336-1320 is the Kello hotline. And the president saying, do you think this was a waste of time? This is what the president's saying. He said, it's just a waste of time dealing with them. Have you been feeling the same way? 605-336-1320 is the Kello hotline. So the president said, they're vicious, violent people. So far as I'm concerned, it's over. And he repeated that. He said, so far as I'm concerned, it's just a waste of time dealing with them. They're liars. They're liars. They're cheats. They're sick people. He said, frankly, I don't want to waste my time with them. Now I'll let our wonderful negotiators keep talking if they want, but I don't see it, he says. So I haven't seen it throughout. I don't think Trump has either. You know, we have talked about this previously, that the president's trying to give them every opportunity and you don't see it. And again, you don't see it. And it goes on and on and on. And I think when you start seeing the president getting now much more visibly frustrated in reaction to this, I think it says something to me. I thought when the president was out there previously saying, hey, listen, you'd better take this deal and we need to come to some kind of an agreement or it's going to be curtains for Iran, right? I took it pretty seriously. And it just doesn't seem the Iranians are. So let me hear from you this morning. 605-336-1320 is the Kello hotline. 605-336-1320. So the president talking about this while he's at the NATO summit. And he said that these are evil, sick people. He said he doesn't want to deal with them anymore. So the talks can... Does it even make sense for the talks to continue when the president is saying, you know, this is over. I just don't see this going any further. Does it even make sense that the president saying, you know, I'll let our wonderful negotiators keep talking if they want, but he said, I don't see it. I don't think the American people see it either. So this is a big story again this morning. The president, he said, he was asked about the people negotiating for Iran. And he said, they're a bunch of scum, if you want to know the truth. We don't like them. They're evil people. They're crazy. And they're not going to have a nuclear weapon, he said. And he repeated again. So the deal that was signed on June 17th, president said, everyone's agreed, no nuclear weapon. We make a deal. They go outside, joke to the press. They say we never even talked about it. There's something wrong with them. They're cuckoo, he said. So I don't know. I think we're right where I thought we would be. Unfortunately, this is right where I thought we would be. And what is this? I was really hoping that we would be able to get a lot of this wrapped up and be able to move on with the upcoming midterms and not then be in the middle then of this conflict with Iran. But is this going to result now in something more, you know, catastrophic? Is it going to take, you know, boots on the ground in order to bring an end to this? Is that where we're at? I think it's pretty clear that Americans don't want to see that. Is that correct? So let me hear from you. Our phone lines are open this morning, 605-336-1320. Good morning, Sean. You're on Kello.
2: Good morning, Greg. Unfortunately, yeah, you're right. Most Americans don't want to see American troops, American boots on the ground in Iran. However, like any good deal maker, Trump has now seen what kind of people the Iranian regime really are, as much as the rest of us have seen it for a while. And now he's going to respond with violence militarily. And it may come to the point of boots on the ground to fully secure the victory. I mean, we start with Karag Island, and then we have to move on to the mainland. We do it because, unfortunately, that is the only thing they understand, because they are religious zealots. And their faith and that is their primary objective. And they'll do whatever it takes to succeed. Whatever kind of delay game they've been playing, Trump's not putting up with it anymore.
0: Yeah, absolutely right. And I think we saw that when the demonstrations that occurred over the weekend, you know, it's just absolutely incredible. What impact is this going to have on the midterms, do you think?
2: Well, I would like to hope that it won't negatively impact it. But, again, the media is going to have a heyday with this. But I hope and I pray that the American people will understand and still recognize that regardless of this action, while it is necessary, that Republicans are still a better option than the Democrats. So we'll see what happens.
0: Yeah, there is that. Hey, thank you so much, Sean. I appreciate it. Phone lines are open if you want to join the program, 605-336-1320, 605-336-1320. So the U.S. then taking steps overnight, hitting, and this is because of ships that were being attacked again in the Strait of Hormuz, that the president now saying today, the memorandum of understanding with Iran is dead. He ordered airstrikes overnight on 80 targets in response to these most recent Iranian attacks. And so do you fear that this is going to go on for some period of time? I'd love to get your perspective on this. Did you fear that this is where we would wind up again with Iran? 605-336-1320. 605-336-1320. So the president saying, I don't like them at all. Frankly, I think we wasted a lot of time with them. Did you feel that way throughout? Did you feel like, I mean, I was giving Trump credit. It's like, okay, he's expecting the Iranians. How many times have I said this? That he's expecting the Iranians to behave rationally. Right. Okay. So we've hit them. We've destroyed their navy. We've given them a black eye. We have punched them and woke them up. Hopefully, then they're going to stop. They're going to, and they just haven't. And so, I think the president is correct when he says, you know, we wasted a lot of time with them. I don't know how you get around that. The alternative would be, we're not even going to give them an opportunity. We're just going to go in and decimate them from the get-go. Well, and then you're talking about potential killing of the Iranian people and so on, who are innocent in all of this. So what's the next step? I'd love to get your thoughts on this. So we're hitting Iran again. It seems like we're right back to where we were. So how long does that go on? Okay, we keep hitting Iran. They're going to have people that'll be out with missiles and trying to, you know, they're going to be back to planting mines, all of that kind of stuff again. Do you fear what it's going to take to get Iran to stop? So share your thoughts with me, 605-336-1320 is the Kello hotline, 605-336-1320. Now this is happening as the president is over and at the NATO summit in Turkey, and as he was making these comments, and the president just making it clear he doesn't want to waste with time with them. So the president also, I think, is expected to, he's got a lot of things on his plate, the president does. And they're talking defense spending and a number of different things. And the president during part of this said Iran wants to assassinate him, and they may ultimately succeed, he said. He said they want to take out the U.S. leader, me. I'm on every list. The president said this morning. I saw a thing this morning. I'm on every single one of their lists. And so far, I guess I've been a little bit lucky, but that maybe doesn't last very long, he said. So the president is on every one of their lists to, will that then incite yet another assassination attempt of the president as a result of his stance with Iran? So I would love to know what you're seeing. give me a shout this morning, 605-336-1320, 605-336-1320. The president said, these are evil, sick people, and we have to rid their cancer, he said. So Dale just called and said he's supporting the president, but he's walking a fine line, and I have thought that throughout. I've been supportive of the president, but I've also been doubtful, because it's not that I doubt the president. I don't trust Iran. I think that's where a lot of us are at. We don't trust Iran. You know, we have got decades of experience with Iran, so of course Americans don't trust them. Don't trust Iran. Did you believe that this is where we would wind up anywhere and or anyway? And what do we, you know, the big question on my mind is, what does the United States need to do to end this, to stop this? What will it take? Boots on the ground, then you get into, you know, a protracted then engagement. And how, I think a number of Americans have gotten, you know, sick of that, seeing that in Iraq, in Afghanistan, and all the places where we. So what do you do moving forward to try to deal with this? It's a big story this morning. So we're back right to where we were before. And again, I honestly hoped, and I said as much to you, that I honestly hoped that this deal was going to stand, that Iran was going to come to their senses. They were, the obviously, they were telling U.S. negotiators what they wanted to hear, and they were in agreement to terms. And then as soon as the United States would announce this, that we had agreement, then you had the Iranian leaders who were out and mocking the U.S. leaders. Does that make us look weak? That make the United States look weak? So I totally understand why the president has just gotten to the point of frustration with Iran. You tried everything you can. What else is there to try? You just don't see it. So the president, again, he's in Turkey for a couple of days of meetings here with NATO. He arrived yesterday. The president also talked about Greenland again. And he also said he was not happy with NATO. And because of Greenland, he said, I'm not happy with NATO because they didn't want to help us with the number one sponsor of terrorism, he said, talking about Iran, obviously. And then he repeated his demand on Greenland. And you had the Secretary General of NATO who said that Europeans refused help on Iran only in isolated cases. And he said, on Greenland, you and I made a deal in Davos. I will make sure that that deal is step-by-step being implemented, he said. And that was establishing talks then, so between the two countries, Washington and Copenhagen, on what's going to happen with Greenland. And the president then also threatened that he would cut off all trade and tourism with Spain. And he told, again, the Secretary of NATO, he said, Spain is a wasted cause. We don't want to do any trade business with Spain anymore. Spain is a terrible partner in NATO. They don't participate. They don't pay. I don't want to have anything to do with Spain. Cut off all trade with Spain, please, including visits. Watch them come running back. He said, we don't want to have trade with them. I don't want to any more trade with them, all right? Don't talk to them. They're hopelessly bad people, the president said. And then he said, let's see how hostile they remain when they call up and they, please, please, we want to trade with you, sir. We want to trade with you, sir. They make so much money with us, and we're going to see that they make a lot less. I want no business with Spain, he said. So the also regarding the overnight strikes, the Secretary of NATO said of the overnight strikes on Iran, he said, I think it was absolutely necessary because when you have a ceasefire and Iran is basically violating the ceasefire, and we've seen what happened yesterday with ships being attacked, I think it is totally crucial that the U.S. forcefully react. So, again, here is the Secretary of NATO who was saying the president was absolutely right to respond to Iran in the way that he did yesterday. And again, there were over 80 attacks that were launched against Iran in the this was announced earlier this morning. So it seems like we're right back to where we started prior to the ceasefire, which is really unfortunate. It's 7:26. Cloudy skies, 72 this hour of the Greg Belfried Show. 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
15: Here's your forecast update for the Sioux Falls area. Scattered rain around this morning and a few thunderstorms. Our afternoon high temperature at 87, south wind at 5 to 15. A few more thunderstorms early this evening, mainly those south of Sioux Falls. Overnight low at 64. Tomorrow, partly cloudy skies and a high of 85. From the Storm Center at Kettleland TV, I'm meteorologist Brian Karstens.
0: And in Sioux Falls at 7:30, it's cloudy and 72 currently at Kello. And I've got a pair of evening passes to Wild Water West Water Park for caller number 7. Call us right now, 605-336-1320. 605-336-1320. Caller number 7 receives 2 passes to Wild Water West.
4: This is a Fox News alert. I'm CJ Papa. President Trump comes out swinging around the target.
5: I don't want to deal with them anymore. They're scum. You know what scum is? They're scum. They're sick people. They're led by sick people.
4: The president at the NATO summit saying he believes the ceasefire is over. He did leave room for more talks with Iran, but not before ordering new military strikes.
7: U.S. Central Command says it attacked 80 targets throughout Iran, including command and control structures, as well as targeting Iranian forces operating in small ships near the Strait of Hormuz. Overnight, Iran launched their own counterstrikes at targets in Kuwait and Bahrain.
4: Fox's Mark Meredith in Turkey. A New York City skyscraper, stable for now, but suffered serious structural damage. The city's building commissioner confirms columns were spotted buckling on Tuesday morning, leading to the evacuation of several nearby buildings. America's listening to Fox News.
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12: 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I'm Tom Rooney. An officer was wounded and the suspect was killed in a shootout involving Sioux Falls police on the city's east side last night. Officers were checking the well-being of a person in the 3200 block of East 20th when they began taking gunfire from a person inside a garage at about 10 p.m. last night. The officer was taken to a local hospital for treatment. The investigation is being handled by the South Dakota Division of Criminal Investigation. State Senator Tom Pischke is pleading not guilty to election fraud charges. He was in court yesterday to submit the plea following accusations that 16 candidate forms he submitted appeared to have been forged. An affidavit showing 13 people told investigators they never signed the forms. 3 others say Pischke asked them to be a precinct committee man or committee woman. The South Dakota Highway Patrol is getting a $150,000 grant from the federal government to partner with ICE. The money will cover expenses for the patrol's work in a program that has led to more than 200 immigration-related arrests in the state. State officials say the offenders were in the country illegally and some were accused of murder, assaulting law officers, and drug offenses. And Sioux Falls Parks and Rec scores again. Mayor Paul Tenhaken says a hidden quarry near the falls caught the eyes of Amazon founder Jeff Bezos and his wife Lauren as the couple recently visited the city.
13: The city is going to be receiving $15 million from the Bezos Earth Fund to restore and revitalize this quarry.
12: Last night, the Sioux Falls City Council took the initial step to receive a land gift from the Carmen family, which will also be a part of the quarry project. Some of the money from the Bezos gift will be used for work on the area being gifted. It will be known as the Carmen Family Glen at Falls Park. From the Kello.com News Center, I'm Tom Rooney.
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15: Scattered showers and thunderstorms in the region this morning, and a few more may pop up later today. Our high temperature 87 and a south wind at 5 to 15 miles per hour. Tonight's low temperature 64, evening thunderstorms shifting to the south. Tomorrow, partly cloudy skies at a high of 85. From the Storm Center at Kettleland TV, I'm meteorologist Brian Karstens.
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0: 72. Congratulations to Jared Dahl. Jared won that pair of evening passes to Wildwater West Water Park. They're now open. One ticket gets you unlimited water park fun 5 miles west of the Empire Mall. Well, Jared, thanks a million for listening. We'll have more chances for you to win passes to Wildwater West coming up tomorrow. And I'll remind you, no Greg Belford show on Friday or on Monday of next week, taking an extended weekend. Did you see Ringo Starr was among the birthdays yesterday? 86 years old, Ringo Starr. You see the photos of him? Guy looks pretty good for 86 years old. And so he said of his birthday celebration, he does a peace and love chant. That's a birthday tradition for him since 2008. And he said, we started with in Chicago with like 40 people. We gave the crowd little cakes. And by 8 p.m. that night, they were on the internet being sold for a grand. So he's giving people birthday cake. They're turning around, putting them on the internet for sale for up to $1,000. But actually, Ringo Starr looks pretty good for 86 years old. And he was in Los Angeles. And he said, I love L.A. I love the light. Pretty much guaranteed a beautiful day like today, he said. So Ringo Starr is celebrating his 86th birthday. And if you, the California Post, New York Post had photos of him, and it looks terrific. Another story, Sacramento, California. Fire officials are trying to crack down on illegal fireworks. This was over the 4th of July. And what they did was they used drones to identify people who were shooting off illegal fireworks and across the city. And they handed out they issued citations of $300,000 for illegal fireworks. And in fact, one home received a fine of $100,000 for their fireworks. And so they're using drones now to do this, which would be something for people to keep in mind, that drones are a new technology. And so the Sacramento fire captain said, we can record in very high quality with our drones. They're very sophisticated drones. We can record all that evidence, and then we can place on a Google map exactly what house it was. So, again, they took action. Drone footage helped identify the source of illegal fireworks. Fire officials issued a $100,000 citation tied to that location. They issued, on the 4th of July alone, Sacramento Fire issued 70 citations totaling about $300,000 in fines. Whoa! You imagine being hit with a $100,000 fireworks fine? Wow. All right. Also, you know, you and I have talked a lot about the Save America Act. And I don't know if you heard this story, and I think it's because of the July 4th holiday that it's taking a little time to get out there. But Jim Comer, who is the chairman of the House Oversight Committee, blasted Republicans in the Senate over the weekend who are not supporting the Save America Act. And so he was on, I think he was on Fox News, the big weekend show. And Comer said to the Senate Republicans, are you that weak? That's my question to any Republican senator. Are you that weak? He said, to where if you vote for a valid ID to be shown to vote, You're going to get beat in your home state? I mean, if you're that weak, you don't need to be a U.S. senator, he said. So, wow. Comer went on. He said, all I'm hearing from the Senate leadership is that they don't have the votes. Not only do they not have 60 votes, they don't have 50 votes, which I don't believe that. Oh, that the Senate will get it together, figure out something that we can pass to give the American people confidence in the integrity of their elections. Now, the president also is in a social media post yesterday. The president called on Republicans in Congress to pass a third party line budget reconciliation bill that would incorporate both the $350 billion defense, you know, funding supplemental and the Save America Act. And the president said that, you know, he's calling on the House and Senate leadership to make this their number one priority, ensure that $350 billion in Recon 3.0 moves out of the budget committee as soon as Congress is back in session. The Save America Act, which everyone is asking for, paired with the full funding of our great Department of War, can be passed very quickly, ensuring that the United States stays free for generations to come. So the president is, it's another instance of the president then pushing Republican leaders to pass the Save America Act and to do it however they can. To attach it, if it has to be attached then to the National Defense Authorization Act, and that's something that House Speaker Mike Johnson then is also talked about, but the president's making it clear he wants the Save America Act passed, and we'll see how much longer Congress will continue to hold out. 7:44, cloudy and 72. Great to have you along this morning, this hour of the Greg Belford Show. 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It's coming right up.
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1: It's a good thing life isn't rocket science, because some people couldn't get off the launch pad.
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1: It's Belf's Looney Tunes in the news.
0: Uh-oh, former Little League president from Las Vegas facing felony charges after nearly $65,000 disappeared from league accounts. The money was supposed to pay for stuff like uniforms, umpires, travel for the kids. This guy spent it on plane tickets, casinos, strip clubs, erectile dysfunction pills. And one receipt included a $433 tip at a strip club. Yeah, you can't get away with that. By the time investigators looked at the league's account, police say it had only $25 left. So it nearly ended the season for more than 200 kids. But luckily, good people answered the call. Donations from the community and the athletics helped save it. So now the former Little League president facing, as you might imagine, multiple felony charges. Birthdays on July 8th. June went so fast. I'm like, oh, I love June. July 8th. Jaden Smith is 28 today. David Corenswet is 33. Sophia Bush is 44. Kathleen Robertson is 53. Michael Weatherly is 58. Billy Crudup is also 58 today. Angelica Houston is 75. Jeffrey Tambor is 82. I loved him on Arrested Development. And today we remember Marty Feldman, who was born on this date. My friend, if you are celebrating a birthday today, I hope you have a great personal holiday.
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8: 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When this baby hits 88 miles per hour, you're going to see some serious...
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0: Our highlight in history today comes from 1947. The Roswell Daily Record quoted officials at Roswell Army Airfield as saying they had recovered

0: a flying saucer that had crashed onto a ranch. Officials said later, of course, it was a weather balloon, but the controversy goes on. 1776, Colonel John Nixon gave the first public reading of the Declaration of Independence. 1889, the first issue of the Wall Street Journal was published. 1950, President Truman named General Douglas MacArthur Commander-in-Chief of the UN forces in Korea. And on this date in 2011, it was the end of the U.S. space shuttle program. Atlantis thundered into orbit on a cargo run that would close out nearly 30 years of the U.S. space shuttle. And that's a look at this day in history. All right, time now for the Kello History Quiz. And this is your chance to win a $20 gift card from Invictus Pizza. If you're the first caller with the correct answer today, only one winner per household every 60 days. Are you ready? It was 26 years ago, in 2000, that she released Harry Potter and the Goblet of Fire. Now, we're talking about the book, not the movie. Harry Potter and the Goblet of Fire. Who wrote it? If you know the answer, call us now, 605-336-1320, 605-336-1320.
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14: Here's your forecast update for the Sioux Falls area. Scattered rain around this morning and a few thunderstorms. Our afternoon high temperature at 87, south wind at 5 to 15. A few more thunderstorms early this evening, mainly those south of Sioux Falls. Overnight low at 64. Tomorrow, partly cloudy skies and a high of 85. From the Storm Center at Kettleland TV, I'm meteorologist Brian Karstens.
0: At 5 minutes before 8, cloudy and 72 currently at Kello. Our Kello history quiz this morning. Well, it was on this date in 2000 that she released Harry Potter and the Goblet of Fire. So we asked you who wrote it, and Lynette Bittner was the first caller with the correct answer. Who was it, Lynette?
15: J.K. Rowling.
0: Yes, absolutely right. J.K. Rowling. Lynette, thanks a million for listening, my friend. 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
16: 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It's time again for more inspiring, positive, uplifting news stories. 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
0: A Colorado river guide has become the first American woman to row solo from California to Hawaii. Her name is Kelsey Fendler, and she completed the 2,400-mile journey in 43 days. She not only broke the women's record, but she surpassed the previous overall solo rowing record for that route. And along the way, she also raised $30,000 for a charity that supports the physical and mental well-being of rafting guides. Also, a dog in Kansas is safe after being rescued from a 15-foot deep well. He had apparently fallen into it while running away from 4th of July fireworks. So animal control officers, police, and firefighters worked together to help pull the dog out of the well after someone heard the dog in there crying for help. So the dog was cleaned up, fed brisket. I didn't even do that well on the 4th of July. And is doing much better now. So they decided to name him Brisket. And a group of neighbors rushed into a burning home to rescue an 87-year-old woman with Alzheimer's who was asleep and unaware of the fire. So the two neighbors fought through heavy smoke to find her, help her to get safely out of the house. They were guided the whole time by the woman's daughter on a doorbell camera intercom. And the daughter says these strangers saved her mother's life. She had only minutes to escape. And that's a look at today's good news.

0: 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Tom Rooney's in the Kello.com News Center this morning. And then we've got to talk about Graham Plattner. Graham Plattner is, now you've got Bernie Sanders, who is recommending that Graham Plattner step aside from the main Senate race after these rape allegations. There are more allegations about stuff he was involved in. It's just really kind of unsettling. And I'm mystified. Seriously, I watched this. I'm like, how is this allowed to go on? We'll talk about it coming up when the Greg Belford Show continues.
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2: This is a Fox News alert. The fighting has resumed between the U.S. and Iran. I'm Chris Foster, and now President Trump says he thinks a ceasefire is over after Iran attacks tankers in the Strait of Hormuz and the U.S. strikes Iran in response.
3: I don't want to deal with them anymore. They're scum. You know what scum is? They're scum. They're sick people. They're led by sick people. And they're vicious, violent people. And if they had a nuclear weapon, they'd use it.
2: Fox's Mike Tobin.
4: The U.S. response has increased intensity. 8 times as many targets were hit compared to the last time the U.S. responded to Iran firing on ships in the Strait. CENTCOM says the strikes included defense systems, command and control networks, coastal radar sites and anti-ship capabilities, and some 60 Revolutionary Guard small boats.
2: Iran then targeted U.S. military sites in the Gulf. The president's meeting now at the NATO summit in Turkey with Ukraine's President Zelensky. The Trump administration announces a major investigation, it says, of fraudulent work visas obtained through schemes involving employers and brokers submitting bogus applications. Labor Department Inspector General Anthony Desposito on Fox Business.
5: We've already started to issue dozens of subpoenas. We are going to make sure that we track down every lead. We have whistleblowers talking about some of the biggest companies like Cognizant.
2: It's a tech company found guilty already of discrimination by abusing the visa program to bring in cheaper workers. Some evacuations are lifted in New York City near a high-rise building with buckling support columns.
6: New York City Department of Buildings Commissioner Ahmed Tegani says measures taken to temporarily stabilize it seem to be working.
7: Emergency struts or jacks are in place to hold up and stabilize where the weak points are, but they are also installing new steel as another emergency intervention, which is creating stability.
6: A third-party engineer has also been brought in. The 1970s-era building, which was the former headquarters of Pfizer, is being converted into luxury apartments.
2: Fox's Tanya J. Powers in New York. 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
9: 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Heroes like U.S. Army Sergeant William Bernard McKenna, exposed to burn pits. McKenna later died from T-cell lymphoma, leaving his wife, Dina, and 2 daughters. Tunnel to Towers honored Sergeant McKenna. They paid off the family's mortgage in honor of all of his sacrifice. Donate $11 a month. 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
11: 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I'm Tom Rooney. The recount of the runoff election for mayor of Sioux Falls begins this morning. Christine Erickson finished just 2 votes ahead of Jamie Smith during the runoff. Both candidates say they feel confident they'll win when the votes are recounted, but both also say they're prepared for a lengthy process. State officials are investigating a late-night shootout in Sioux Falls that left an officer wounded and the suspect dead. It happened at about 10 last night in the 3200 block of East 20th. A person began shooting at them from inside a garage. The officer was treated at a local hospital. State Senator Tom Pischke pleads not guilty to election fraud charges. 16 candidate forms he submitted appeared to have been forged. An affidavit shows 13 people told investigators they never signed the forms. Sioux Falls Parks and Rec scores again. Mayor Paul Tenhaken says a hidden quarry near the falls caught the eyes of Amazon founder Jeff Bezos and his wife Lauren as the couple recently visited the city.
12: The city is going to be receiving $15 million from the Bezos Earth Fund to restore and revitalize this quarry.
11: Last night, the Sioux Falls City Council took the initial step to receive a land gift from the Carman family, which will also be a part of the quarry project. Some of the money from the Bezos gift will be used for work on the area being gifted. It will be known as the Carman Family Glen at Falls Park. And the community of Dell Rapids helped him when he needed it. Now he's giving back. The community helped Dell's theater owner Brian Anderson acquire a new laser projector earlier this year, so he's hosting a fundraiser this weekend. Theater doors open at 9 a.m. Saturday for a raffle and a free movie, with all proceeds going to the Pins Bowling Alley and Restaurant, which was recently destroyed by fire. From the Kello.com News Center, I'm Tom Rooney.
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14: Scattered showers and thunderstorms in the region this morning, and a few more may pop up later today. Our high temperature 87 and a south wind at 5 to 15 miles per hour. Tonight's low temperature 64, evening thunderstorms shifting to the south. Tomorrow, partly cloudy skies at a high of 85. From the Storm Center at Kettleland TV, I'm meteorologist Brian Karstens.
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0: This just continues with Grant Plattner, who is the Democratic Senate candidate in Maine. And there are more and more, there are more and more folks who are reacting to him and calling on him to get out of the race. Bernie Sanders now is calling on Plattner to get out of the race. And it's just crazy. I heard Clay and Buck were talking about it yesterday. And stop and think about it. Why should Plattner get out of the race? He has got the Democrat nomination, right? He's the guy. Why should he get out of the race? The Democrats now want to appoint somebody else. And I think a lot of us are wondering, why did you choose this nut to begin with? How did this guy, Grant Plattner, become the Senate candidate in the first place? I mean, it's just absolutely incredible. And I want to bring you into this conversation. What is it that you think we're seeing? You know, we had Democrats saying, remember during the Kavanaugh hearings, believe women. You know, now they're downplaying these allegations. They were, until this week, they were downplaying all of these allegations against Graham Plattner. Does that feel like principle or politics to you? What's going on there? I mean, I would love to hear from you. 605-336-1320. Why are we now suddenly applying a different standard to Graham Plattner than we have ever applied before? Before, again, it was, you know, I remember during the Kavanaugh hearings, that was just absolutely incredible. Believe women was being pushed out there. Or is it believe women, or does it depend on what party then the person is a member of, as you have watched this unfold? So I would love to get your take on this. 605-336-1320. So Plattner's got a number of issues. Now there are old Reddit comments that have surfaced where Plattner was dismissing sexual assault concerns. You've got multiple former girlfriends of his who are describing some pretty upsetting behavior, including a rape in some cases. You've had the whole the tattoo controversy, the Nazi, you know, symbol on his that he had tattooed on his chest, sexting while he was married. Now allegations of rape. At what point does that speak to his character, right? So I would love to get your reactions to this. 605-336-1320. So Grant Plattner's out there and he's saying, oh, he's changed. He's changed. Which I find hard to believe. But even accepting that, does that then discount all of we have been seeing this behavior for years that it's gone on? So for years and years, we've seen this behavior, and then suddenly he says he's changed. Oh, now you're supposed to forget about all that? This has just been a mind-blowing story to me to watch this. So I would love to hear from you, 605-336-1320. And what it boils down to for me is this, and do people who are running for public office need to be held to a higher standard? That is something I have believed for a long time. That is something that I just have believed at my core for decades. That people who are running for office need to be of high character, and we don't see that. Grant Plattner is not that. And you wonder how he has risen, and also, why is it until just recently that Democrats he was getting endorsed by Democrats, Bernie Sanders, Ro Khanna, a number of others, with all of these high-profile endorsements of him. This stuff isn't new. We didn't just learn about this. So what is going on? 605-336-1320 is the Kello hotline. I'd love to get your take on it. Again, should those who run for high office be held to a higher standard? It's what it boils down to. I believe that for a long time. What about you? 605-336-1320. I always ask myself this question. Okay, if this was a Republican, would we be seeing the same? You think the reaction from the Democrats, would the reaction from the media be the same as it is regarding Grant Plattner? Well, of course it would not be. We all know that. Just absolutely incredible. So I welcome your thoughts on it. I would love to hear from you. 605-336-1320 is the Kello hotline. And we'll start with James. Good morning, James. You're on Kello.
20: Hi, Greg. This is actually Bill. But,
0: oh, sorry, Bill.
20: That's okay. I agree with you. Politicians should be held to a higher standard. But what's going on here is really obvious. It's the same old game plan of the Democrats. Power is the most important thing. The means by which they get it is irrelevant. The ends justify the means in the Democrats' mind. As long as Plattner was ahead in the polls over Collins, they were all behind him and supporting him. And then it started getting a little bit tighter, and she started pulling ahead, and they started worrying about, hey, we're going to lose this election in the fall. We need to get him out of here. And so, of course, we had this orchestrated series of events that happened over the last couple of weeks, news releases, you know, it's all obvious, obviously, how they're coaching the people. And not to say it's not wrong, but they would have hidden that as long as he had a chance to win, a good chance to win. As soon as he was not in that position, they bailed on him because they want that seat. So, I mean, it's nothing more than that. I think the commentators on the radio yesterday were pretty clear about that, too. That's what their views are. The two guys and then the three guys that I like to listen to.
0: Yeah, I like them, too. And I totally agree. I mean, I've been watching all of this unfold, and it's just absolutely incredible that you have Democrats who were out there who were making excuses for Plattner, and then suddenly now they're turning around and throwing him right under the bus.
20: Exactly. Yep, you got it.
0: It's crazy. Bill, thanks so much for the call. Nice to visit with you. Phone lines are open, 605-336-1320. I'd love to hear from you. 605-336-1320 is the Kello hotline. Share your thoughts with me. Because I have been watching this certainly all of this week. And it is more than a little bit mind-blowing to me. And so I asked this question on the same questions I asked on Facebook this morning and getting a number of responses there. So, and I'll share some of those with you, but I'd love to hear from you. Our phone lines are open right now, 605-336-1320. Right now is a great time to call, 605-336-1320. Dave says, among the questions that I asked, because he's saying was military service, right? So he said that was a dark period. He had a dark period of his time. He served in the military. And so Dave says, military service doesn't give any veteran a free pass to be a terrible human being. Yet here he is trying to use that as an excuse for being the blank hole that he is, he says. Keith asked a good question, saying, what I don't understand is why do these women wait to say anything? And I'm very cautious regarding that. As a man, I don't want to, what a woman goes through and how she feels, and I really, the timing of it, the fact is these allegations have been out there for a while, and there are several women who have been sharing their stories, so this didn't just happen right now, but I think with the Plattner, I've looked at some of the allegations and read some of the allegations over the course of the last few days. And, you know, he was raping women that he was dating. They were clearly telling him no, and he just wouldn't have any of it. I mean, this guy's just a despicable human being. But Keith is having issues. He said they'd be a hell of a lot more credible if they spoke out immediately after the event and not years later. So forgive me if I'm highly skeptical, Dave, or Keith rather. I think you're way off the beam, man. Seriously, I think you are way off the beam. Politico, and if you have followed this story and you know what's going on, these women were providing all kinds of information to Politico that never even made it into Politico's been the one that's been out there and breaking these stories. And these women provided information to Politico, sources and family members and so on. All of these number of people who knew what was going on, who saw what was going on, and they were never contacted. So to say, oh, these women coming up at this late date, that just doesn't fly, my friend. That just doesn't fly at all, because they were out there. They were sharing this information, even with Politico. And Politico these women who were interviewed were saying, well, why didn't they talk to all of these, you know, Politico was asking them for information. They're burying Politico with information, probably more than they could, you know, actually check on. So there were people there to corroborate all of those stories. That really is not the issue. So I'm afraid, Keith, you missed it by a mile. Cheryl says, after all the other issues, this is enough. They must have seen a poll that says they were going to lose and finally decided to boot him. They're so transparent. I do love seeing them eat their own. Justin said, I wonder if some of the trolls on your page are understanding it yet. Story after story about corruption and plain immorality in their party has got to be breaking through at some point, he says. And then Dave responded and said, I wouldn't bet on it. Yeah, I wouldn't bet on it either. Because you certainly would think that would be the case. And then Jason says the Nazi tattoo wasn't enough, I guess. So it's just absolutely crazy how this has been allowed to go on for the length of time that it has. So I would love to hear from you. The phone lines are open this morning, 605-336-1320. 605-336-1320 is the Kello hotline. There are just so many different angles here. So Bernie Sanders now, the most recent to say that Graham Plattner ought to step aside from the race. And he said, I've spoken. This was a comment that Sanders shared on X. And he said, I've spoken with Graham Plattner about the best path forward for Maine. In light of these very serious allegations, I've recommended that he step aside. Wow, that's really, really showing some kahunas there, Bernie. You don't want to go out on a ledge there, do you? Really, really showing some real strength. So this is this woman who is... Among those sharing her story to Politico, she said that Plattner showed up at her home uninvited, sexually assaulted her. She said, I remember him grabbing my pelvis and being really forceful of me. I remember this specific moment where I thought to myself, like, this is no longer my choice. It's just, and Bernie Sanders had been out there defending Plattner. The reason they don't want him in the Senate is he's had the guts to stand up to the big money interests, to fight for health care as a human right, to demand the billionaires start paying their fair share of taxes. And so willing to overlook all of that up until now, what is going on in the Democrat Party? Just amazing. And now you wind up with just a very short period of time before for Democrats then to choose another candidate. Republicans apparently are getting ready to spend a good amount of money on this. Plattner said Monday he was taking time to reflect on his next steps. And it's the same old stuff. And I already see comparisons of speeches other Democrats have made when they wind up getting pushed out. And so Republicans are raising some money on these anti-Plattner ads. an $8 million ad blitz against whoever the replacement for Graham Plattner would be. Will there be a replacement? I mean, if you're Graham Plattner, why would you pull out? Because what has Graham Plattner got at this point? What does he have? What has he got? Nothing. What is he? We're told he's a an oyster farmer. I guess that's what we're told. That's what he does. So, what's he got to fall back on? Should he actually drop out? You've got now a woman who is saying that this is a former girlfriend of Graham Plattner's. I apologize for some of this. It is what it is. We're grown-ups here. She would say when they were having sex, he would pull condoms off without telling her. So he would have a condom on, and they'd be having sex, and she's saying he would pull the condoms off. He would do it in a sneaky way. He wouldn't tell me. So again, you're in the midst of, passions are inflamed, and these are the allegations that are out there. And the reason he was doing it, because she specifically told him she was not on birth control. So this just keeps getting, this mountain just keeps getting, bigger and bigger. And now the Democrats, they want another choice. They want a do-over. They want to get out there. They want to choose somebody else. I think Graham Plattner ought to stand fast. Seriously. Because now they're deathly afraid, because the polls are showing up. As Bill was saying in his phone call a few minutes ago, now Plattner is showing up in the polls. Oh, he's not going to be able to win. Now the Democrats are finally having to... See, it's all about elections. Morality, any just right and wrong, these things don't matter. Not to the Democrats. It's all about elections. It's all about winning. They don't care about the caliber of the people they're putting up there on a national level now. It's just absolutely mind-blowing to watch that, unfold. And I think folks just get so tired of this stuff, right? How do you not get tired and worn out and just want to check out from the nonsense of the Graham Plattners and the rest? It's incredible. Let's take a break here. 8:26. Cloudy skies, 74. 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
14: Here's your forecast update for the Sioux Falls area. Scattered rain around this morning and a few thunderstorms. Our afternoon high temperature at 87, south wind at 5 to 15. A few more thunderstorms early this evening, mainly those south of Sioux Falls. Overnight low at 64. Tomorrow, partly cloudy skies and a high of 85. From the Storm Center at Kettleland TV, I'm meteorologist Brian Karstens.
0: And in Sioux Falls at 829, cloudy and 74 at Kello. All right, news and information updates coming up. President Trump is still at that NATO meeting in Turkey this morning. So we'll get you the latest on that. The president also saying this deal with Iran, this memorandum of understanding, it's over. The U.S. launching more attacks against Iran. So we'll get you an update from Fox News Radio. Tom Rooney's in the Kello.com News Center with headlines coming up. Great to have you along. 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
4: News. I'm Therese Crowley. President Trump at the NATO summit on the ceasefire with Iran.
5: Me? I think it's over.
4: After Iran fired on commercial ships during the supposed pause for the Ayatollah's funeral.
5: These are evil, sick people, and we have to rid their cancer. Their cancer. And you know what you do? You got to cut out cancer early.
4: After CENTCOM's 80 airstrikes, President Trump warns he's going to hit them again harder tonight. Maine Senate Democrat candidate Graham Plattner in a power play after a credible rape allegation prompted the party to pull support. Reportedly, he wants to pick the next candidate before dropping out. And Republican five-term Senator Susan Collins surges ahead. Accused Charlie Kirk assassin Tyler Robinson facing video evidence of him at the scene as the defense tries to refute DNA evidence at his Provo, Utah probable cause hearing day three. 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
11: 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I'm Tom Rooney. The recount for the runoff election for mayor of Sioux Falls begins this morning. Christine Erickson finished just two votes ahead of Jamie Smith during the runoff. Both candidates say they feel confident they'll win when the votes are recounted. More information is expected today on a police shootout on the east side of Sioux Falls last night. An officer was shot when the suspect was killed after shooting at officers responding to a call on East 20th Street at about 10. The officer was treated at a local hospital. State Senator Tom Pischke pleads not guilty to election fraud charges. 16 candidate forms he submitted appeared to have been forged. An affidavit shows 13 people told investigators they never signed the forms. The South Dakota Highway Patrol is getting a $150,000 grant to partner with ICE. The money will cover expenses for the patrol's work in a program that has led to more than 200 immigration-related arrests in the state. State officials say some of the offenders committed serious crimes, including murder, while they were here. And this evening, a public reading of the Declaration of Independence will take place on the steps of the Brookings County Courthouse. Brent Mathiason of the Brookings American Legion says the timing matches with the first public reading of the Declaration in 1776.
7: And it was the first reading to the public, and that was at roughly 6 p.m., Eastern time is when they rolled that out for everybody. And so the idea with America 250 was to have this reading of the Declaration of Independence at a unified time across all of the states.
11: Similar events are being held across the country at the same time. Local churches and SDSU will also ring their bells at 6:10, which is about the time the reading will be completed. From the Kello.com News Center, I'm Tom Rooney.
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14: Scattered showers and thunderstorms in the region this morning, and a few more may pop up later today. Our high temperature 87 and a south wind at 5 to 15 miles per hour. Tonight's low temperature 64, evening thunderstorms shifting to the south. Tomorrow, partly cloudy skies and a high of 85. From the Storm Center at Kelloland TV, I'm meteorologist Brian Karstens.
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8:38, cloudy in 74 this hour of the Greg Gulfridge Show. 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The last word this morning, as we were talking about Graham Plattner, there's an editorial piece at the New York Post. And they're saying now they're turning on this Nazi-tattooed alleged rapist, Graham Plattner. After all these months of defending him and making excuses, knowing full well what a repugnant dirtbag he is. And they said, let's be honest. At this late date, the accusation the Plattner raped an ex-girlfriend should shock absolutely no one. And that it took so long for Democrats to cut him off speaks volumes. And they say the only reason they're doing so now, it's not because they finally grown a moral spine. It's that they fear his grotesque character won't fly with normal voters. That's what it is. Because they're now worried that normal voters cannot elect it. This guy is unelectable, right? That normal voters are going to find his behavior grotesque. They're going to be bothered by it. They're going to think the guy's an absolute dirtbag, right? So that's the only reason now. It's not because suddenly the Democrats have, they found their morality. It was apparently hidden under the bed. They haven't suddenly found their spines. It's just absolutely, it's a great piece at the New York Post. The big news this morning is the president's comments regarding Iran, and he said this ceasefire is done. It's over. The president saying that he no longer wants to deal with them. These are sick people, he said. And he said they're scum. They're vicious, violent people. So as far as I'm concerned, it's over. So far as I'm concerned, it's just a waste of time dealing with them. They're liars. They're liars. They're cheats. They're sick people. Frankly, I don't want to waste my time with them. Now I'll let our wonderful negotiators keep talking if they want, but I don't see it. So I don't know what's the point of having negotiators speaking, What, we haven't met the quota of lies yet? I mean, why? I'm not sure I understand why you would allow the... Shut it down. Shut it down. Stop. And stop. Because Iran's not going to change. Clearly, they are not going to change course. And the president was clearly angry. He said, these are evil, sick people. And he said he was asked about the people negotiating for Iran. He said they're a bunch of scum if you want to know the truth. We don't like them. They're evil people. They're crazy. They're not going to have a nuclear weapon. And they had agreed to it, of course, with the memorandum of understanding that was signed last month. The president said, everyone's agreed, no nuclear weapon. We make a deal. They go outside, joke to the press. They say we never even asked about it. We never even talked about it. There's something wrong with them. They're cuckoo, Trump says. I think hate does that. This is what a hatred does to people. You exist just on hatred, and it just, you give in to that, and there's no rationale, there's no reason, no reasoning with them to be able to break through that. So the president saying, at least as far as he's concerned, this ceasefire is over. And then he ordered airstrikes.
on 80 targets overnight in response to the latest Iranian attacks then. So 80 airstrikes, and is that going to accomplish anything? This is what we talked about last hour. Do you wind up having to put the boots on the ground? Also, I just love these comments, and you may have missed them, from Jim Comer, who was upset with the Senate Republicans who will not pass the Save America Act. This is just one of these things that the president is standing by the Save America Act. And more on that in a moment. He's now tying it into this Reconciliation 3.0 bill. And so Comer, this was over the weekend. He was on Fox News, the big weekend show. And Comer said the House has already passed this three times. And House Speaker Mike Johnson has said he plans to pass the Save America Act one more time through the budget reconciliation bill. And so Comer was upset. And he said that he was saying of these Senate Republicans, are you that weak? That's my question to any Republican senator. Are you that weak to where if you vote for a valid ID to be shown to vote, you're going to get beat in your home state? I mean, if you're that weak, you don't need to be a United States senator. And see, I agree with that. I mean, if you're that weak, you shouldn't be a U.S. senator. This is one of those things everybody agrees on. And so Comer said, all that I'm hearing from the Senate leadership

the American people confidence in the integrity of the elections. I'm just convinced that we've got a number of Republicans in the Senate who don't give a crap. They just don't care. They just don't care as to whether or not you have confidence in the elections. I am incredibly frustrated by this, as you know. So Comer was out, and it would have been easy to miss his comments with the 4th of July holiday weekend. So I wanted to share that. And then the president said in a social media post yesterday, he praised the U.S. military. He also called on Republicans in Congress to pass this. He said, I'm calling on House and Senate leadership to make this their number one priority and ensure that $350 billion in Recon 3.0 moves out of the Budget Committee as soon as Congress is back in session. The Save America Act, which everyone is asking for, paired with the full funding of our great Department of War, can be passed very quickly, ensuring that the United States stays free for generations to come. And so there's nothing new here. These are demands from the president, but he's making them again. This is yet another instance of the president pushing Republican leaders to pass the Save America Act. We've seen it time and time and time again. And so this newest demand from the president is that Republicans attach the Save America Act to the upcoming budget reconciliation bill. That's a problem, though, because you have Senate rules that prevent non-budgetary items and policies like voter ID into budget reconciliation bills. Some, like Senator John Kennedy of Louisiana, have said at least it's worth a shot. He said, I have seen things pass through by the parliamentarian that I never expected to pass. So I have believed, get rid of the filibuster and get this stuff done that way. And I think if the Senate was serious, that's what they do. I think they're just going to continue to give lip service to that. Pretty incredible. Also, Tyler Robinson, there are hearings that are going on throughout this week regarding Tyler Robinson, the accused shooter of assassin of Charlie Kirk. And so now, yesterday, we learned that Tyler Robinson strolled around the campus, ate a meal at Chick-fil-A, even interacted with Charlie Kirk's staff prior to killing him. This is what prosecutors are saying. He also returned to the scene afterwards, interacted with an officer at the time. So details of Robinson's movements now were shared yesterday. And the hearing included new footage that shows a man who prosecutors say is Robinson on campus the day of the killing. And David Hull is the lead investigator of Utah's State Bureau of Investigation. He's the lead investigator on this case. So he testified about the footage and Robinson's movements that day. And he took the court through surveillance footage
that showed Robinson on campus about 4 hours before the attack.

0: strolling around the college in a t-shirt and shorts, buying a meal at Chick-fil-A. He said Robinson was seen approaching members of Charlie Kirk's Turning Point USA. He said that Robinson then left, later returned to the campus wearing different clothes and walking with a limp. And footage showed him making his way then to the building on campus and rolling over a railing onto the rooftop. And shortly after the fatal shot that killed Charlie Kirk, same man can be seen running across the roof, dropping down with an unknown object in his hands. And then with this man walking with a limp, it would be, my first thought is that the rifle then shoved down his, right? Shoved down his trouser pants. So you wouldn't be able to bend your knees. You'd walk with a noticeable limp, right? So then hours after the attack, Robinson returned. Officer briefly interacted with Robinson near the campus while authorities were searching for whoever had shot Charlie Kirk. So the Kirk's lawyers, I'm not going to tell you what they're seriously, if there was information there, they're objecting. They don't like this. Footage is edited, and it's just a number of different things they were objecting about. Among the other pieces of investigation we learned yesterday, a towel and a screwdriver that were recovered allegedly had the DNA of Tyler Robinson on it, along with his former lover and roommate Lance Twiggs. So their DNA of both men was found on a towel and a screwdriver, and the towel in particular was believed then to have covered the gun. It's unclear what the screwdriver was for. So both Twiggs and Robinson had provided swabs to law enforcement. And based on that, then, DNA matches. So they found Tyler Robinson and Lance Twiggs' DNA on these key pieces of evidence in the case. So this was the towel that was found wrapped around the rifle near the scene of the shooting. So certainly appears some pretty damning evidence that was released yesterday. And then finally this morning, you know, there's a piece by Michael Goodwin at the New York Post that I just loved. America 250 showed the pride and joy this country has to offer. And he writes, America's 250th birthday inspired one hell of a party, from a national outpouring of flag-waving patriots to a glorious parade of tall ships in New York Harbor. From sea to shining sea, the festivities were bolstered by what was going on with the World Cup. Excitement multiplied by tens of thousands of global visitors who were here cheering on their teams and loving America. I shared a lot of those stories with you. So it's pretty, and Goodwin writes, and I agree with this, the vast majority of Americans, to the chagrin of the political left and their media handmaidens, do indeed love their country. They are deeply proud, not at all ashamed, of how we got to the top of the heap and how we stay there. And then he goes on to talk about all of these events. Because I thought that parade of tall ships was pretty incredible. And it was a joy to watch this and to be a part of it. But I totally agree. The vast majority of Americans are proud of their country. I think that it was one of the big takeaways for me of America's 250th anniversary this July 4th. And despite the left, despite the media and all of that, Americans are deeply, deeply proud of the country, as well they should be. And that's the last word this morning. 8:57, cloudy in 74. 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
0: 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Well, thank you so much, my friend, for letting me join you this morning. Bill Zortman is in next. Another edition of It's Your Business coming up fast. Want to invite you to join me for the fourth hour, which we do each day on Facebook and on YouTube. Love having you aboard for that. And I want to remind you, no Greg Belfried Show on Friday this week or on Monday. Taking a 4-day weekend coming up. Just want you to be aware of that. Take care. Have a great day. So long until tomorrow. And may God bless.
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3: Expect more airstrikes in Iran. I'm Chris Foster, Fox News. President Trump says he thinks a ceasefire with Iran is now over and negotiations are a waste of time.
4: We hit them very hard last night. Very, very hard. Probably hit them hard again tonight. I'll give them a little warning. We're going to hit them hard tonight.
3: Strikes resumed after Iran went back to attacking tankers in the Strait of Hormuz and has now launched intercepted strikes aimed at U.S. bases in Bahrain and Kuwait. The president at the NATO summit in Turkey also tells Ukraine's President Zelensky they'll be allowed to manufacture their own Patriot missiles for air defense against Russia.
4: We're going to give a license to you to make Patriots. That's pretty cool, right? Larry. This way you can't complain that we're not giving them enough. It's a make them yourself.
3: The president's leaving Turkey soon. He's back at the White House tonight. The Maine State Democratic Party says it's working on a fair, transparent plan to replace Graham Plattner on the Senate primary ballot once he resigns over a rape accusation.
5: Maine Democrats are accusing Graham Plattner's team of trying to influence the process to potentially replace him, a claim the campaign denies. One person that could succeed him is former Maine Senate President Troy Jackson. Our Revolution, a progressive group founded by Senator Bernie Sanders, is now backing Jackson as Sanders pulls his support of Plattner.
3: Fox's Madeline Rivera. State 3 of a hearing in Utah for prosecutors to present evidence against Charlie Kirk murder suspect Tyler Robinson. Fox's Grinnell Scott with some of yesterday's testimony.
6: Questioning of an investigator placed Robinson in a wooded area where the murder weapon was found and introduced video to show Robinson's alleged movements. The defense sought to establish doubt on whether DNA on evidence means with certainty that the suspect physically touched the weapon. An FBI DNA expert said there can be limitations to that evidence. The judge will determine after this week's hearing if the case proceeds to a trial.
3: Prosecutors also showed video of Robinson interacting with members of Kirk's Turning Point USA group that morning. America's listening to Fox News.
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13: 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I'm Tom Rooney. The recount for the runoff election for mayor of Sioux Falls begins at this hour. Christine Erickson finished just 2 votes ahead of Jamie Smith during the runoff. Both candidates say they feel confident they'll win when the votes are recounted, but both also say they're prepared for a lengthy process. State Senator Tom Pischke is pleading not guilty to election fraud charges. 16 candidate forms he submitted appeared to have been forged. An affidavit shows 13 people told investigators they never signed the forms. An officer was wounded and the suspect was killed in a shootout involving Sioux Falls police on the city's east side last night. Officers were checking the well-being of a person in the 3200 block of East 20th when they began taking gunfire from a person inside a garage. The officer was taken to a local hospital for treatment. The investigation is being handled by the South Dakota Division of Criminal Investigation. Sioux Falls Parks and Rec scores again. Mayor Paul Tenhaken says a hidden quarry near the falls caught the eyes of Amazon founder Jeff Bezos and his wife Lauren as the couple recently visited the city.
14: The city is going to be receiving $15 million from the Bezos Earth Fund to restore and revitalize this quarry.
13: Last night, the Sioux Falls City Council took the initial step to receive a land gift from the Carman family, which will also be a part of the quarry project. Some of the money from the Bezos gift will be used for work on the area being gifted. It will be called the Carman Family Glen at Falls Park. And this might be a good time to plan a trip to the Badlands or Wind Cave National Parks. Entrance fees will be waived on select days, although camping, tour, and concession fees will remain. You can find more information at blackhillsbadlands.com. From the Kello.com News Center, I'm Tom Rooney.
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10: Here's your forecast update for the Sioux Falls area. Scattered rain around this morning and a few thunderstorms. Our afternoon high temperature at 87, south wind at 5 to 15. A few more thunderstorms early this evening, mainly those south of Sioux Falls. Overnight low at 64. Tomorrow, partly cloudy skies and a high of 85. From the Storm Center at Kettleland TV, I'm meteorologist Brian Karstens.
1: 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Kello presents It's Your Business, the show that shines a bright spotlight on local business and business owners. 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
0: Welcome to our Working on Wellness Wednesday show, show 5262. From the Blackburn Studios in downtown Sioux Falls, become a Blackburn protected home.
15: This old house once knew my children, this old house once knew my wife. 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This old house once rang

0: Yeehaw! I'm Bill Zortman, and welcome to our Working on Wellness Wednesday show. Show 5,262 in this original issue business series. We traditionally start with healthcare leadership, and one of those is Tim Ridgway. But he, much like the guy that is in that chair this morning, needed a little break, and he is off and running. So our leadoff hitter this morning is a guy named Dr. Joe Kipley, and you're just back from where?
1: Yeah, I took a two-week break. We did a European vacation, Bill, so I was an international traveler there for a bit. We did a little time in Paris and London, so now we're back adjusting to the jet lag and getting back to the normal schedule here in the city of Sioux Falls.
0: The jet lag is one thing. How about staying healthy while you were traveling?
1: Yeah, I mean, that makes for an interesting comparison. I think a lot of people look to Western Europe as a different model of healthcare, and they have a lot of the nationalized health system, especially in England. They take a lot of pride in their NHS system. France has a similar state-run healthcare service. So that's kind of a difference and a comparison. Luckily, while we were over there for 2 weeks, we didn't need any direct medical attention. So that's always a good thing. But yeah, Europe has a different way of doing things. So yeah, the main thing I would note the difference is they don't use as much air conditioning as we do here in the United States. So that was one of the things when we got back to America we were very thankful for is the air conditioning and quality of life we have here in the United States is second to none. And obviously we got back just in time for the 4th of July holiday. So a lot of reasons to celebrate America this week.
0: You know, mosquito control, as I looked at your couple of notes here, I kind of wondered what the mosquitoes were like across the pond.
1: Yeah, did not notice those as much in Western Europe. I don't know their kind of entomology over there and what kind of insects they've got as a form, but what we worry about in the United States is West Nile virus, and that can be carried by a certain set of species of mosquitoes. And so we're tracking those in City of Sioux Falls Health Department. And we've got about 20 different traps around town, kind of 20 different zones of the city. And actually, towards the end of June, I was out on vacation, but the team does a great job and is always tracking those traps. We actually did a citywide spray, so sent out the spray trucks to spray for mosquitoes in all 20 zones at the end of June because our thresholds were met basically citywide, that we're seeing enough mosquitoes in those traps that we needed to fight back a little bit. We don't just spray willy-nilly. We're not just sending out the spray trucks every night. We're only going to spray when we reach different thresholds in those traps, either for a high number of nuisance mosquitoes that can't carry West Nile virus.
0: Now, what's a nuisance mosquito? I got to ask.
1: Yeah, so a nuisance mosquito would be the species type that we see is called an Aedes vexans. So vexin, you can kind of remember that as the nuisance mosquito because it's just vexing you. It's not actually transmitting disease to you, but it's vexing you. So the vexans species of mosquito, they're just going to kind of ruin your picnic, ruin your 4th of July fireworks celebration. I got bit up a little bit watching fireworks on the evening of July 4th, and we just know that those are out there in high numbers, but at least we know they're not spreading disease. So it takes more of them to trigger a spray. Again, we're not just spraying willy-nilly. We don't want to there are some downsides with spraying. There's trade-offs. You know, we don't want to kill off pollinators, bees, things like that, other insects that we want around. So we only want to spray for insects like these mosquitoes when they reach a certain threshold. Now, we're much more sensitive to the other species of mosquito is known as the Culex species of mosquito, and that can carry West Nile virus. So we're seeing some of those in our climate here, but just not at the threshold levels that we've needed to be spraying as frequently this summer. If you remember, two summers ago, right about this time, we had huge flooding. And that led to a washing away a lot of our larvicide in standing bodies of water. And then a lot of mosquitoes popped up about this time 2 years ago. And then we saw both species of mosquitoes. And we're tracking both of them. And when we do see Culex mosquitoes, we're sending those off and testing them for West Nile virus. And luckily, so far this mosquito season, we're not seeing as many Culex mosquitoes. And secondarily, and potentially more importantly, the Culex mosquitoes that we're seeing are not testing positive for West Nile virus yet. So obviously, if the mosquitoes aren't testing positive for West Nile virus yet, we're not seeing any human cases of West Nile virus. So this summer, though, we are staying in close contact with both the health system, Sanford and Avera, so that when we do see positive testing within the mosquitoes, we will let those health systems know and their primary care providers to be on the lookout for those West Nile virus symptoms in patients. But so far, so good.
0: Joe Kipley with us this morning. Applications pending for health care ambulance providing. Tell us about that.
1: Yeah, so we're in a little bit of a wait-and-see mode on some state funding opportunities. So the big one there is the Rural Health Transformation Project. So a lot of different clinics, critical access hospitals around the state, ambulance providers. There's all sorts of opportunities for pass-through funding from the federal government to the State Department of Health and then on to different health providers around the state to kind of transform healthcare in the state. So this is going to be over a five-year period, almost $1 billion of investment. And right now the state is reviewing a lot of applications. I've got a lot of sympathy for the state employees reviewing applications for all over the state and trying to come to some good conclusions. But I would expect in the next couple of weeks you're going to see more press releases from state health departments saying, here's some awards of grants to various entities around the state. And then we'll have a lot to celebrate, and we'll be talking with a lot of those entities trying to make sure they make the best use of those dollars to truly transform healthcare. And you mentioned ambulance. That's something we're pretty interested in. Sioux Falls, obviously, we're not as rural as other parts of the state, so our ambulance company that we've contracted with, Patient Care EMS, or PCEMS, they are doing a great job, and they've seen rising volumes of calls, the growing population in Sioux Falls. There is stress on the ambulance system, but they're stepping up to that challenge, and I anticipate a lot of the ambulance funding will end up going to more rural areas of the state where they have trouble even just finding paramedics or EMTs to service their ambulance. So we're, again, another thing that we're blessed in Sioux Falls to have a functioning ambulance system that when you call 911, you know somebody's going to show up. We can't say that in every part of the state of South Dakota where you could call 911 and the nearest ambulance could be hours away.
0: State opioid funding expected to be discussed on the 20th, not that far away.
1: Yes, this is something we're excited about. I got to be on the state opioid advisory committee these past couple years and helped with kind of the first round of funding coming from, this is the opioid settlements from the kind of opioid epidemic and addiction that we saw over the past decade, the lawsuits and settlements from different pharmaceutical companies, et cetera. That led to a pot of money coming to the state of South Dakota, and we're trying to parse that out to different areas that would help with things revolving around addiction. And so we've got that falls under the Department of Social Services at the state government level. And so they've got a meeting in Pierre on July 20th where they're going to talk with the state the Appropriations Committee of the legislature, kind of giving guidance of where that next round of funding is going to go and how they're going to emphasize different applications. So another great opportunity, talk about rural health transformation for an emphasis on rural and just general healthcare transformation, trying to make it more efficient. And then we've got the bucket of money on opioid settlements, trying to nip in the bud, try to go upstream in a classical public health sense. Can we prevent addiction and also help with treatment issues? So that's something that that applies to rural and urban areas. So that's something I'm sure the city of Sioux Falls will be very interested in watching that legislative hearing on July 20th and kind of hearing, hey, what's the state's priority areas for how we can help with addiction and treatment?
0: So when Joe Kipley got back with his feet on the ground in South Dakota, did you feel you were safer in a healthier part of the world?
1: It makes for an interesting comparison when you do international travel. But I think for the most part, maybe it was the spirit of July 4th. But being back in the United States, there's something special here. And when you go other places, I think it helps you appreciate some of the things we have. And of course, I was mainly in big cities, so like London and Paris, and then traveling through Minneapolis to get there. Yeah, but then you get to a town like Sioux Falls where it feels much more neighborly. We're kind of a big small town, and we know our neighbors and there's something to be said for some of those more urban lifestyles, but I think we've hit a really good balance here in Sioux Falls. And so, yeah, sometimes you got to go other places to appreciate what you got here at home. And so definitely glad to be home and glad that when it's a Wednesday, I get to hang out with you, Bill.
0: Well, we're glad to have you do it. How about the kids? How do they feel about getting back home?
1: Yeah, so I've got a 6-year-old and 8-year-old little girls, and we ran a tough itinerary over there, and they put in a lot of steps. Our pedometers were pretty high by the end of each day, but they were troopers about it and had a lot of fun. Learned, you know, some history museums and some things that were probably boring to them, but we had a lot of fun for them along the way too. So it's one of those things where you're making memories and. You know, just want to pass on some of those traditions and history and educational opportunities to your kids when you can. And so this was probably a bucket list once in a lifetime experience to be able to take them along with us. So that was a lot of fun.
0: Glad to have you back, and keep us posted.
1: Yes, thank you, Bill.
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0: Welcome back. It's Working on Wellness Wednesday. Mary Michaels is here. She had so much information, I spread it throughout 6 pages.
9: Well, there's so much going on, Bill.
0: Well, let's get started.
9: Okay.
0: You pick what you want to lead off with, and for the most part, people can learn a lot over the next 15 minutes.
9: Well, you know, because it is Working on Wellness Wednesday, I wanted to pick at least one topic that maybe wasn't so specific to AARP, but certainly a health concern that we want people, and especially older adults, to know about, and that is the heat. You know, looking at the forecast over the next coming week, the temperatures are going to get up there a little bit, and we just want people to stay safe. And, you know, something that you might not think about is we know that there's things in our bodies that change as we get older. Well, one of them is our ability to deal with the heat. And so that's why older adults might be more at risk when it gets hot for, you know, heat exhaustion, heat stroke, or just things that might complicate other health conditions that they already have happening. Our sweat glands become less effective as we age, so they can't push that heat out. The heart has to work harder as it's trying to get that heat to the skin and kind of cool the core. And so if you have other heart conditions, pre-existing conditions, diabetes, high blood pressure, some of those things, the heat can actually make things a little tougher on you. So you just want to really be careful that you know the signs, that you're taking precautions when the thermometer starts to go up like it's going to.
0: You got some risks that you listed with the heat. Do you want to kind of dance us through it?
9: Sure. So you just need to make sure that you're paying attention to things like your hydration. Because, again, when you get older, you actually kind of have a little decreased sensation of thirst. So you might not be drinking as much as you should. And you should really drink past the point of being thirsty. By the time you feel thirsty, you're probably already a little dehydrated. So you have to make sure you're staying hydrated. If you're going to be outside, choose the earlier parts of the day or early evening when it's not just that peak heat time. Watch for things like dizziness. You're feeling weak. You're kind of feeling confused. You're feeling flushed. You notice a change in your heartbeat, in your heart rates. You get a little, you know, clammy skin, some of those kinds of things. You just really want to get yourself out of the heat. If you're with somebody that's experiencing some of those kinds of things, make sure you get them to a cool place. You maybe use a cool compress. But if it's starting to get to the point where they're not sweating, they're experiencing confusion, nausea, that kind of thing, that's a medical emergency. That's when you're really kind of getting in, crossing over into that heat stroke. And that is a medical emergency, and you want to call 911 to make sure that the emergency people can kind of direct you what to do for the person until that first responder can come.
0: Blood sugars, that can get you in trouble as well as helping you.
9: Yeah, that's, you know, I was reading, so I got this information from an article on our website, aarp.org. They have a whole health section on our website. And that was one thing I didn't really realize, that your blood sugars can get more concentrated, so you can't really manage your blood sugars as well in the heat. So when you have some of those underlying health conditions, you just really need to be aware of what your risks are. So talk to your healthcare provider. Say if some medications might, you know, like you think about diuretics that pull fluid out, that can contribute to dehydration. So you think you have to talk about, what medications am I on? Do they make me more susceptible to the sun, or, you know, interact if I'm out in the heat and trying to cool myself off? So just kind of know where you're at so you can make plans. Now, if you are experiencing some of those kinds of things, you know, make sure you're getting to a cool place. But let's say you're in your house and it's 80 degrees and maybe the air conditioner is broken or you don't have air conditioning, then you need to get yourself to a cooler place in the home. Sometimes if you have a lower level, it's cooler in that lower level. Or if that's not the case, you need to make sure you have a backup plan. Is there a neighbor, a family member, a friend that you can go to? So if it's getting to be extreme heat and it's just not safe for you to be in your own home, where can you go? Even during the day, a church, a library, the mall, you know, those might be places you could go to cool off. But if it's a kind of an overnight thing, you need to have some of those plans. You know, a lot of times if it gets to be extreme heat for long periods of time, many communities will set up shelters or cooling centers. Sure. That you can go to. But it's really important that you have a plan and know where you can go if you're not in a place where you can keep yourself cool. And for people out there that have maybe older neighbors, check on them. Make sure you're checking on folks, especially when it gets hot, to make sure they're okay.
0: The best person you need to know or watch or listen to deals with forecast and humidity. That kind of lets you plan for your medications and the impact it could have on you with the heat.
9: Yep, that's right. You know, and heat is one thing, but then when you add that humidity into it, your body doesn't want to really release like sweat when it's already into moist air. So when you get that humidity added on top of the temperature, it does increase the risk. So yeah, check your forecast. If you know you're going to have to be out and about, you're traveling, anything like that, just to be prepared. And just in general, you know, good sun tips. Make sure you have a hat, sunscreen, a bottle of water, stay hydrated, find shade if you're going to be out for long periods of time. If you need to be active, you're a walker or you're a runner, maybe do that earlier in the morning or in the evening time when you're not in that peak sun.
0: We talk about age, but it also is maybe what kind of problems you have in your own body right
9: yeah.
0: now. You need to know that, as well as 88 degrees out today, 62% humidity. Know your situation.
9: Know your situation. You know, and so again, whether it's heart condition, high blood pressure, diabetes, asthma, COPD. I mean, there's just so many underlying conditions that could be exacerbated by the heat. And, you know, just another reminder of why you should always be getting your annual checkups done, so you know your numbers. You know, maybe you've got high blood pressure and you don't even know it because you haven't had it checked in a while. So those are just good reminders, too, to know your numbers, know your blood sugar, know your cholesterol, know your blood pressure, make sure you're getting your sleep. And, you know, when you're thinking about staying hydrated, it's like, oh, I can't drink any more water. Well, you can get creative with it. There are a lot of foods that are very water dense. You think about like watermelon, cantaloupe. You can eat those really good hydrating foods as well, or just, you know, infuse your water with some fresh fruit so it has a little bit of a taste to it, but you're not dehydrating yourself with something like alcohol or, you know, something with a lot of sugar.
0: Alcohol can actually be a real problem.
9: It can, you know, and you know, we just came through the July 4th holiday, and you have get-togethers where you might be having a beverage and you're outside or you're boating or whatever. But you need to remember that that alcohol will dehydrate you in the sun, and that can be dangerous. So you got to make sure you're staying hydrated with water.
0: Younger folks that don't have any idea what's going on, might be 2, might be 12, whatever it could be, they're in trouble too.
9: Yeah, for little ones too. If you have little kids or little grandkids, and you're spending time with them in the sun, kind of same rules apply. Make sure that they're not out there in the heat of the day, that they're getting hydrated as well, that they have their sunscreen on, that they have sunglasses, a hat, you know, to protect themselves too. And you think about, you know, kids are so active and they want to be outside playing in the sun, you know, being out swimming, or they're in sports or whatever it might be. And it's important to start young with all of those sun safety tips.
0: You had one sentence here I'm going to ask you about and let you define it. Okay. Monitoring for any worsening symptoms. How would you know if you were getting worse?
9: Well, hopefully there might be somebody else with you
0: that
9: can see it. But I think, you know, that's an important thing. Like, you kind of know your own body. So if you're just at home or you're outside, you're on a walk, and something starts to not feel right, like, oh, man, I'm getting really lightheaded. I'm nauseous. I don't know why I'm nauseous. Or I'm feeling clammy. I can feel my heart racing, and I'm not even walking that fast. Make sure that you always have a phone with you if you're out by yourself, so that you can call somebody right away. Say, this is where I am. I'm not feeling right. Can you come get me? Or if you're walking in a neighborhood, go up to whoever's house is closer and say, I think I need to cool off. Can I get a little help, or can I make a phone call?
0: So far this year, we have not been 3 digits much. If we had, it might be a little different than where we're at, but we know that is probably ahead.
9: Yeah, it's ahead. You know, I was looking at, I think it's changed a little bit. I looked at the forecast for next week a couple days ago, and Monday's initial high was 103, and I think now that's backed off a bit. But, you know, we still have a lot of summer to go here in South Dakota, and we know that those, you know, a few days in a row of triple digits can certainly happen. And so, again, just be monitoring that. So if you have plans to be outside again or traveling, that you know what's happening with the forecast. And, you know, when you get this extreme heat, then you get that risk of storms too. So that's just another thing to be watching out for. So, again, making all your summer plans that you're staying safe.
0: All right. We've got the need for a speaker coming up a little later. Can you stick around just a few minutes?
9: I can stick around.
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15: Stocks opened sharply lower with renewed concerns about the Middle East situation after President Trump responded to new attacks from Iran, saying the ceasefire is over. Brent crude, the global benchmark, is at $78 a barrel, West Texas Intermediate at $73. Airlines depend on fuel. United Airlines shares down 3.5%, Southwest down 1.5%, Delta shares down nearly 3%. It's also a major issue for cruise lines. Carnival shares down 2.5%, Royal Caribbean down nearly 1%, Norwegian Cruise Lines down more than 1.5%. However, Chevron shares are up 1.5%. Oil companies can make more money when oil prices are higher. That's your Fox Business Report. I'm Jenny Coselda. Invested in you.
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19: Scattered showers and thunderstorms in the region this morning, and a few more may pop up later today. Our high temperature 87 and a south wind at 5 to 15 miles per hour. Tonight's low temperature 64, evening thunderstorms shifting to the south. Tomorrow, partly cloudy skies at a high of 85. From the Storm Center at Kittleland TV, I'm meteorologist Brian Karstens.
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0: Lisa Altmer is the development director for the Helpline Center, and each year we do what we can on suicides. And Mike Keller has joined us this morning. Mike, kind of remind us about an event that's coming up and why it is so important.
20: Yeah, Bill, we appreciate the time being on here. Saturday, October 10th, we are hosting a symposium called Journey Beyond Lost Hope. And this is specifically designed for a day for people who've lost people to suicide. We refer to them as survivors, so we will have speakers come in. We have one main speaker, Don Bilaw, and four breakout sessions to really hone in on some very specific, unique experiences that survivors experience and provide them some keen insight on how to best walk through those journeys.
0: You know, as we talk about it, people are saying, well, that's October, this is July, but sometimes you need to get it in your mindset that this event is coming up and don't miss it.
20: Yeah, you know, we want people to be able to look ahead, and we realize it's a full day, so we're wanting to be able to get it started and let them think about it. They may be unsure if they want to, you know, jump into something like this in a room full of survivors. So just giving them some time to be able to think about it, maybe ask for some guidance, and if they have questions, they're able to reach out to us at the Helpline Center, and we can answer as many questions as possible for them.
0: Mike, if you will, some of the questions that you've been asked in previous years.
20: You know, people want to know, will this matter to them? And yes, you know, one of the things, we have four breakout sessions, and we want those to be very practical sessions. And in fact, one of the sessions, we'll have some of our survivor committee members who are trained as mentors who will talk about their own journey and what are some of the practices they've used as well. So we want it to be very practical to what people have experienced and give them some good tools to move forward.
0: As I understand, it's free to the community organizations. Talk to us a little bit more about some of the players that are a part of it and why it is a do not miss day.
20: Yeah, you know, so I mentioned earlier we have Don Bilaw coming in as a keynote speaker, and he has been a part of lost survivor teams for 30 plus years out of Nebraska. One of our breakout speakers is Jody Smith with the Veterans Health Administration coming out of the VA on the western side of the state, so she'll bring a veteran perspective to the conversation. You know, there is a $25 per person cost to the day, and that includes the lunch, so people can come and just have lunch and be on site for the event as well.
0: Mike, your background.
20: Yeah, I have been working in various roles of suicide prevention and grief work for over 30 years, most recently in Wyoming and Montana, working specifically with veterans and their grief journeys. So this has just been a part of what I have helped people do, come alongside them. Grief is unavoidable in life, and we don't get a playbook in life on how to do it, so it's very important that we can walk alongside people and help them see the path that can provide some healing. It will never go back to normal for them, but they can find a new life that can be as meaningful or sometimes even more meaningful in the ways they can impact other people.
0: One thing that you did share with us is that symposium brings the survivors together in what you call a safe understanding environment where grief is honored and shared. That's pretty important.
20: You know, it really is. One of the things I've just noticed over the years that I've helped people is that grief is, while there are times where we may take some steps to grief on our own, the grief journey really is done well with other people. And so it'll be really important for these people. Some of these people have those supports around that they need, and some of them don't. And so this may be the first time that they're connecting with people. And we just want people to know if they don't have a support, you know, that calling 988, calling, texting, chatting with the 988 team may be a start for them to get that support as well.
0: All right. For people wanting information, is there a place to go online, number to call? What should they do, Mike?
20: Yes, they can call 211 and ask to speak to our grief coordinator. Emma will be happy to answer all the questions she can, or they can go online at helplinecenter.org and check out our grief support pages there and get more information.
0: We've got a lot of days between July and October. Let's talk again.
20: Yes, that sounds great. Thank you, Bill.
0: Interesting scenario coming up October the 10th, 9 to 3:30 at the Hilton Garden Inn. Certainly something that we pay attention to, loved ones that have lost due to a suicide, something we need to think about, help them get through what they're going through. Mary Michaels is back this morning. We could have made it Mary Michaels Day with all that we talked about.
9: Awesome.
0: we'll take a second vote. Mary, one of the things that we talked about were all the safety factors, but for the same token, you guys do provide speakers for a lot of organizations, and we know we have a lot of organizations listening, always looking for that keynote speaker.
9: Yeah, so we have, let's tell you a little bit about AARP. So we are a nonprofit, nonpartisan, nationwide organization. There are offices in all 50 states, Washington, D.C., Puerto Rico, and Virgin Islands. And our mission really is to empower people age 50 plus to choose how they want to live as they age, to really give them all the options that are out there for where they want to live, how they want to live, make sure there are housing options available, transportation options available, access to healthcare, opportunities for social connection. And certainly, yes, we are a membership organization as well. And there is value in being part of our organization and accessing some of our resources, you know, savings on things like dining or travel and some other everyday, you know, expenses. But a lot of what we do for all. You know, you can go to our website, and yes, there's members-only content, but so much of what we offer is out there for anybody, whether it's resources for family caregivers, resources for veterans and military families. You're looking for health information. We have a social security calculator to kind of help you figure out when should I collect or how do I do this. And there's on-demand classes. There's on-demand movies. There's on-demand, you know, exercise things. So there's so much that's available to anyone. So what we do, as only a 5-person staff here in the state, we rely on volunteers to help us connect with people across the state. And our primary volunteer teams are here in Sioux Falls, in Aberdeen, and in Rapid City. But we also have some volunteers scattered around in other communities as well. And we have a core group that have raised their hand and say, yeah, we would love to take information out in communities and help people make informed decisions about aging. And so we got together with a group of them in Chamberlain a couple weeks ago just to review some of the, kind of the, you know, what do they think the top topics are that people want to hear about. And AARP as an organization provides the presentation materials all ready to go that these volunteers can then just kind of tweak a little bit to fit their style or maybe something specific to their community. And then off they go out into the community. So these are free to community organizations. They can be flexible, a 30-minute presentation or a 60-minute presentation, and really kind of customized for the audience. So the topics that we have right now are the 6 pillars of brain health. So that's just learning the everyday things that we can do to support lifelong brain health. Second one is the costs of caregiving. So what does that mean? As a family caregiver, you are often pulling money out of your own pocket to help your loved one, whether it's transportation costs, medication costs, groceries, other bills that you're helping to pay. So it's really understanding the financial realities of caregiving so you can plan ahead with your loved one. Third, we talk a lot about fraud. So cybercrime and fraud awareness is another topic. So how you can protect yourself at home and online or in your community. Fourth, Social Security. So it's making Social Security secure. We earned it. So why does Social Security matter? What are the resources available? Just a little, you know, a few tips. So if you're in that age, really 50 to 64, as you're approaching the age of Social Security, knowing when to file, how to file, what are some of the do's and don'ts that you need to know about, but also what can we do as, you know, voting citizens to contact our lawmakers and urge them to do something to protect Social Security. And then finally, a HomeFit workshop. And what that is, we have a toolkit designed to help people implement little things like eliminating trip risks in your home by, you know, taking rugs out or making sure your cords are covered and that kind of thing, all the way up to major modifications that you might need a contractor to help you with. But everything in that guide is designed to help you stay in your home longer. If your home is where you want to be, this Home Fit guide can help you make sure, you know, grab bars and lighting and all those kinds of things that can make your home a safer place to be. So those are the topics that we currently have available. And again, wherever you are in the state, give us a call. And if we can make it work and get one of our volunteers to you, we'll do that in person. But maybe it's also something we could do virtually. So people can contact our office. You can go to our website, aarp.org/SD, and all of our contact information is right there. Or you can email sdaarp@aarp.org and ask for more information, or say, I've got a convention coming up, or I've got a church group that would love one of these. We want to do a lunch and learn for our employees, whatever it might be. We're open to visiting with you about that.
0: Schools, at what point do you inundate the young folks with what's safe, what they ought to be doing, looking to the future?
9: I think that would be an interesting perspective for, you know, when you think about some classes for kids, especially like when you think about fraud. How much are kids online, and making sure they are protected? Don't be sharing your personal information. Don't click on suspicious links. I mean, you know, we heard about the woman in Sioux Falls that got scammed out of almost $400,000, and it was because she was following an account on TikTok, and then they reached out and kind of established this relationship. So the same thing could happen with kids, and then suddenly that youngster is providing their phone number, their address, or, you know, if they, you know, a lot of teenagers have their own check cards now. So it's like, oh, hey, you can buy this product for a great deal. And then they do. And now that scammer has a debit card and wipes out the bank account. So, you know, there's so many of these things that you can, that are important. Even brain health. What should you be starting to do for lifestyle habits at a young age that can help you?
0: You mentioned six pillars of brain health. Can you name the six? A, B, C, D?
9: This is like off the top of my head. Can I remember them? I'm going to get close. Diet, exercise, managing stress. Sleep, social connections, and like learning, continuing to learn new things all the time.
0: So do you speak to schools? A little health lesson day? How do you do that?
9: I don't know how much we've been doing that in the past.
0: You could
9: but
0: do more.
9: Certainly, we certainly could. I mean, and it might be kind of fun for

0: here's what you need to do. Put a little, set some of that money aside, because as soon as you have that first paycheck, you are contributing to Social Security as well. So you want that to be there for you when you get to retirement age. Here's some things you can do. You can write a letter to your congressman, you know, and say, hey, I want this to be ready for me in 50 years when I want to retire.
1: Dumb question, but I'm going to ask anyway because it's the last segment of the show.
0: Okay.
1: And that deals with those that are getting health care instructions in college as upper level students. Do you guys work with any of the colleges in South Dakota?
0: We have, I think, you know, we've probably been more engaged in like some livability work and trying to get some of those, you know, kids involved in, as with us, like a lot of them will intern with us. We have an Augustana student right now interning with us, and she is a communications and outreach, you know, kind of interested, is what she's interested in. But maybe that student is interested in, you know, something more in a health field or an advocacy, public
1: policy. Or
0: can
1: ask questions.
0: Yeah. So we, you know, so we get involved most of the time through projects like internships, but we are looking at doing things like walk audits in college neighborhoods where we'd want some of those students to get involved and they could really see like, oh, this is how a community is shaped. And we've done some projects through like community grants with communities where the landscape architect students from SDSU will come to a community and look at a particular area and make recommendations on how do we make it more livable, more walkable. So I think there are always those opportunities. And certainly when we think about our volunteers, anytime we can get our volunteers together with younger folks and have some of that intergenerational activity, that benefits both ends of the age spectrum.
1: She's Mary Michaels. When we get back, we're going to talk about Tim Ridgway. He didn't leave a guest, but I brought a topic. That's next.
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1: Welcome back. This is a Working on Wellness Wednesday, and Dr. Tim Ridgway, yes, the med school chief, and I have conversations virtually every week about his availability to be in our Wellness Wednesday show, and I always suggest that if he can't, let's get one of his Wellness World folks to come join us. Well, this week, I didn't get to ask that question. However, I did find someone that represents a lot of those that are going to be in charge of wellness and health care tomorrow and beyond. It happened by accident. As my grandson, Aiden, who really adores what his grandmother and my wife, Carolyn, did in the health care nursing field for so many years, he has now told us that he has decided that he is going to med school. He is going to get the education to become a medical specialist, whatever it might be.

0: And I knew that with Dr. Ridgway, who had worked closely with my wife through the years, that now having another member of the family, a grandson to Carolyn and Bill, Aiden will certainly be somebody that he's going to keep an eye on, as he would any of the students that are out there, because each one of those students is like gold. We want them to certainly be involved. We want them to be engaged. We want them to certainly understand the importance of life. So there we are. Carolyn's excited. His dad and mom are excited, and so am I. We'll be following. We know Dr. Ridgway will be following as well. And he isn't a quitter, and he stands to be an asset in the medical world. Aiden, we're excited for you and your parents, Grandma Carolyn, and yes, for Dr. Ridgway in the medical community. We hope others making a decision on what they're going to do after high school will take the same look at medicine and what they can bring to so many people, with the fact that you can always find somebody that has been a doctor, somebody that's been a nurse, somebody that has needed medical help. And we know that with what you have looked at, how you've studied it, that you're going to be somebody that we're all going to be proud of. You're probably going to take care of us. Hopefully we're still around and that you can do that after you get your education. But we know Dr. Ridgway, as he would any of the students that have decided they want to go into healthcare, they want to go into medicine, he takes an interest in them. And for us, it's just like Carolyn did for a number of years in, I think, 6 or 8 communities in 6 or 8 states as we traveled around the country. She is there. She's going to help Aiden, and so will we. We know that it will be our contribution to what Carolyn was able to do, what others can do that in their own family. And maybe you ought to look at the young folks that you have as they grow up and ask them what they want to do. And it never hurts to ask the question, how about healthcare? It's something that we need every day, and we need a variety of people. And you can come from playing football as a center at one of the Sioux Falls schools to being a good student, and then learn all about how you're going to help people with their lives. How are they going to address it? We need a lot of Aidens in the future. And this morning, with Dr. Ridgway not here, we know that his thought would be, yeah, we need Aiden. We need a bunch of others, and for the most part, they're going to come from all over South Dakota. So, Dr. Ridgway, that's the announcement we have this morning. Aiden might change his mind, but he's been talking about it for a long time, and we know that he looked at Grandma Carolyn as a nurse and said, I could be like her.
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0: Welcome back. We're closing out our Working on Wellness Wednesday. Appreciate you being with us. We had a chance to catch up on AARP. We heard from Joe Kipley, who's back from Europe with his family. He talked to us a lot about all that was going on. We know that for the most part, certainly important information as we follow along. We always do that show 10 o'clock or 9 o'clock on Wednesday, and we take usually four or five topics, and we have a variety of people that make a difference. So that is kind of what we did in hour number one. Hour number two is always designed for agriculture. And you say, why agriculture? Well, it's the number one industry in South Dakota. And, you know, I was doing the business show, and I had a couple of people come up and say, what if we did a show in the 10 o'clock hour, which was agriculture? So that's how it was born. And that was 12, 14 years ago that we did that. And we try to talk with not only those that are in agriculture in the state, those that serve agriculture in the state, but also neighboring states as well. To us, as we visited with a group in Iowa that were very much concerned that the White House was not paying any attention to the farm needs, they had a conference and they were willing to follow up with us and do something the very next day. To us, it makes a difference to be able to hear from Minnesota, hear from Iowa, hear from South Dakota, and even North Dakota, that we have lots to be concerned about. We need to energize as best we can with those that decide what money to spend. And don't ever forget those in ag. It's what we need to eat, what our livestock needs to eat, and they need to pay attention. Don't just put it aside and say it's too political. Well, it's too political if we don't take care of business, and that's the reason that we have done the show, and I have never regretted being able to do the Agribusiness Show, and that's coming up in about 6-7 minutes. But for now, our time is up, and we thank you for yours.

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1: The ceasefire is over, he thinks, and President Trump is wrong, can expect to be hit hard with strikes again tonight. I'm Chris Foster, Fox News. Strikes resumed after Iran went back to attacking tankers in the Strait of Hormuz, and now today targeting American military sites in Bahrain and Kuwait. The president's threatening Iran's civilian infrastructure.
2: Their electric plants, where they make their electricity there, we'll take them out. I don't want to do that, but if we have to, we'll take them out.
1: And threatening to seize Iran's Karg Island and its oil infrastructure.
2: We attacked Karg Island last night. We knocked out a piece. I said, don't touch the oil, because maybe we'll take over Karg Island.
1: The president also at the NATO summit in Turkey says he wants to end trade with Spain and tells Ukraine's President Zelensky he'll grant a license for Ukraine to manufacture their own Patriot air defense systems to stop Russian attacks. The Trump administration announces what it calls a major investigation of work visa fraud.
3: Labor Department Inspector General Anthony D'Esposito says investigators are probing visa use for alleged human trafficking schemes. He tells Maria Bartiromo of Fox Business they're looking at the use of H-1B visas that allow skilled foreign people to work in the U.S. and PERM visas, the first step toward a green card.
4: We've already started to issue dozens of subpoenas. We are going to make sure that we track down every lead.
3: D'Esposito says it's not just hiring factory workers, but medical facilities and doctor's offices.
4: Much of the visa and the human trafficking that we see when it comes to this foreign labor is tied to cartels, is tied to transnational gangs.
3: Jenny Cosola, Fox News.
1: Kentucky Governor Democrat Andy Beshear says he's asked for an update on Senate Republican Mitch McConnell's condition. He's been hospitalized for 3.5 weeks with no one saying why. A German doctor is sentenced to life in prison for murdering 15 seriously ill patients during home visits. 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
10: From the Kello.com News Center, I'm Tom Rooney. State officials are investigating a late-night shootout in Sioux Falls that left an officer wounded and the suspect dead. Officers responded to a call at about 10 last night in the 3200 block of East 20th Street. A person began shooting at them from inside a garage. The officers returned fire. The officer who was shot was treated at a local hospital. The South Dakota Highway Patrol is getting a $150,000 grant to partner with ICE. The money will be used to cover expenses for the patrol's work in a program that has led to more than 200 immigration-related arrests in South Dakota. State officials say the offenders were in the country illegally. Some of them were accused of things like murder, assaulting law officers, and drug offenses. Blue Peak is celebrating a milestone. It has connected 500,000 homes and businesses to its fiber-powered network. South Dakota is one of 6 states in the Blue Peak system, which stretches from Minnesota and the Dakotas to Texas. Company officials say Blue Peak has invested hundreds of millions of dollars to achieve the milestone. And this evening, a public reading of the Declaration of Independence will take place on the steps of the Brookings County Courthouse. Brant Mathiason of the Brookings American Legion says the timing matches with the first public reading of the Declaration in 1776.
11: And it was the first reading to the public, and that was at roughly 6 p.m. Eastern time is when they rolled that out for everybody. And so the idea with America 250 was to have this reading of the Declaration of Independence at a unified time across all of the states.
10: Similar events are being held across the country at the same time. Local churches and SDSU will also ring their bells at 6:10. That's about the time that the reading should be complete. From the Kello.com News Center, I'm Tom Rooney.
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4: Here's your forecast update for the Sioux Falls area. Scattered rain around this morning and a few thunderstorms. Our afternoon high temperature at 87, south wind at 5 to 15. A few more thunderstorms early this evening, mainly those south of Sioux Falls. Overnight low at 64. Tomorrow, partly cloudy skies and a high of 85. From the Storm Center at Kettleland TV, I'm meteorologist Brian Karstens.
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14: This old house once knew my children, this old house once knew my wife. 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

0: Yeehaw! I'm Bill Zortman, and welcome to our It's Your Agribusiness Show 5263 in this original It's Your Business series. Agriculture, of course, is the number one industry in South Dakota, and yes, deserves its own show, 10 to 11. We're happy to share all that is out there and what is truly happening to those affected by farming and agriculture. It's not just another Wednesday. We're here and we're trying to make things count this morning. Have I got Casey Crabtree with me?
1: Yes, sir, Bill. Thanks for having me on.
0: You know, we're starting to count this vote, that vote, and other elections coming up. Talk us through what we need to be aware of.
1: Yeah, that's right. I mean, when you look at what's happening in politics in South Dakota right now, I think you can sum it up with one word and say historic. We are in our first ever governor's runoff for the Republican nomination, of course. But today kicks off also the countdown when it comes to what's happening in the mayor's race down here. And so they're looking closely at each one of those votes as they recount that. And that's going to be a unique process as they go carefully through that. You know, as we've talked about before, only two votes separated those two candidates. And so if there's ever a time to say your vote really matters and your vote really counts, that would be right now. I think that's crystal clear. And of course, I think if you're one of the two governor candidates, you're talking about that as well with folks as you go across the state and you say, hey, your vote really matters because two is all that decided it in Sioux Falls before they had to do a recount. And that's going to drive turnout, I think, a little bit better in that governor's race as well.
0: All right. Dumb question, but I haven't asked it yet and I haven't heard anybody that has. What discrepancies can they find in the votes that were cast?
1: Well, there's a number of different things they can go through. There is, I think, as you look at that, I mean, there's everything from looking at the absentee ballots that came in, different ones that were undermarked or overmarked. There is whether or not it was clear or not, and the machine picked it up. So there's a lot of things that are going to go on through this, and it's going to be careful. It's going to be diligent. It's going to be transparent. And so people should feel good about that process because that process is fantastic. Both sides got really good representation that is at the table for it. And so it's going to be transparent. And when this gets done, it's going to be clear who the next mayor is going to be. And so I think that process is fantastic. There's in South Dakota, we should be proud of the way we handle our elections here. Doesn't mean that there isn't always an opportunity for continuous improvement. There certainly is. But this will be a good display of how these recount processes move forward.
0: Casey, if you will, do you remember any races quite like this, whether it be a mayor's race, a governor's race, a supervisor's race, or whatever it is, where they had to really look at every vote?
1: Well, I will tell you, there's an old story that actually includes one of my friends' dad. It's Will Mortensen's dad out in Fort Pierre. They actually had to go through, and that race ended up, now this has been, you know, I think probably better than 30 years ago, 20 years ago, somewhere in that frame. But they had to settle that with a game of cards. And so it's happened before where it's been really close, but nothing like this. I mean, that's why I really tie this back, Bill, and say that this is historic, right? I mean, we're looking at a time here where two votes in our state's largest city is the difference between two mayoral candidates. And so I think that is really, really unique. And then, of course, the first ever in our state's history on the governor's runoff. And so that is not very far away from being at its completion either. That's just July 28th when Election Day will happen there. Of course, you can go vote for your preferred candidate anytime beforehand at your county courthouse if you'd like to, but July 28th will be the big day for that. And so, I mean, this is just an interesting time. It's really two races that will go into the history books in South Dakota. And they really matter, Bill. I mean, when you look at what is going on right now, this is an interesting time. And picking those leaders and where they go and what they lead on will set the direction, I think, for the next, you know, 20 years. in this state. And so I think that's the kind of lasting impact both of those races will have. And so that matters to your family, that matters to your business, it matters to your pocketbooks, and it matters to your community. And so when you're looking at the governor's race, make sure you get out and vote. It obviously matters, as only two votes separated the folks in the mayor's race, and that's why we've got a recount.
0: All right, dumb question, but I don't have an answer to this. And that is, will they be giving vote totals as they count in this particular race?
1: You know, I don't believe they'll be able to give those out individually. I think that'll come out in one lump sum after they get through this carefully. And so there's a long process that's going to be going through here. It's going to be tedious at times. And, of course, we all want instant results. But I think even more than instant results, we want it to be accurate. We want it to be fair, and we want it to be transparent. And so that process will be followed closely. Both sides have good representation at the table for that process. Both have been through these. Their representatives have been through these before. We've seen recounts happen at the legislative level. We've seen them happen in other areas. I don't know that we've seen them in a race this big be this close. I think this is probably unique for South Dakota. And I think that at the end of the day, we can know that process will be followed closely and carefully, and that we can trust that process.
0: So you don't think that one candidate or another candidate will say, I'm ahead by 7 votes at this particular time, or are they going to keep their mouths as quiet as they can?
1: Well, it's hard to say what politicians will do, Bill.
0: I know. That's the reason I ask.
1: If anything I've learned over the years, you don't predict what might happen there. But they'll know. I think it would be best if we just have kind of a final count of where we're at after they go through all the different groups of ballots. But they'll work through that process. And like I said, I think at the end of the day, whether you find out a little bit ahead of time or if you find out at the end, I think that folks in our state can trust that process and know that it's fair, that it was transparent, and that it was secure. And so I think that's what we all want, and I think that's what we'll get out of this deal. It's just going to take us a little bit longer than what we thought, right? I mean, each time we've been looking for a little closure, so it sets that direction, and that we know who's going to be leading our state's largest city. And of course, we're looking for the same thing when it comes to the governor's race. And so a lot of the legislative seats have been already settled, but these two big ones still remain unknown.
0: All right, gonna change topics with you for a minute, because we had a group out of Iowa that was on the air with us this week. They had a forum that talked a lot about the fact that the White House people in D.C. are not taking care of the farmers. What's your feel here in South Dakota? Are farmers being taken care of?
1: Yeah, I guess I wouldn't agree with them, and I don't know exactly what they said, but I think we look at a couple of things overall, and I think we know that input costs have increased. I think we are seeing a significant effort to try to level that out for our folks. And then I think the big part is finding trade markets that give you certainty. And I think in South Dakota, we've seen strides there. I think a lot of that's been led by the president's administration as they've worked through a number of different trade deals. And that's what we need. We need certainty in the trade. You look over the previous administration, I don't think there was one new trade deal done. And in fact, I think we went backwards because our trading partners would go back on their deals that they made. And so I think that put us in a very, very tough position. That's why you saw a dip in a lot of our commodities. And so I think we're in a better position overall. And certainly you can look at something that fuels many people's cars here, but our economy here, which is ethanol coming out of corn. Every two out of every three rows of corn grown in this state ends up going into ethanol. Of course, that is better for the environment, but it's even better for your pocketbook because you save a little money as a consumer. And so we look at that. There's been significant efforts on that front that I think have done some good. So I think, we certainly face challenges in the ag world. Right now, Mother Nature is treating us great up in the Madison area. I know we're getting rains We're getting nice sunshine. Things look just fantastic up there right now. But I think when you look at things right now, we're trending towards the better, and I think a lot of that's been the administration's work in that front.
0: All right. We'll talk to you soon.
1: Thanks for having me on.
0: Have I got Brad Anderson from the American Legion?
2: Yes, Bill. Brad Pagel, Slayton American Legion over here in Minnesota.
0: All right. Brad, as we are talking, we're talking about remembering our fallen tribute. Talk to us about it.
2: Yeah. So remembering our fallen tribute is a traveling display made up of 35 towers containing 5,501 names from those service members that lost their lives in a global war on terror after 9/11.
0: So as we talk about it, the tribute itself, what form does it take? How do people take part?
2: The tribute is made of 34 towers. There's three banners on a tower. They're 10 foot tall. They will be displayed during the Murray County Fair, August 11th through 16, over here in Slayton, coming up in a short month. And it'll be at our soccer fields across the road from our fairgrounds. And what this tribute is, is not only the combat-related deaths on the war, 20 years that we were in Iraq and Afghanistan, it also training accidents, and also those who cannot fight their demons anymore by committing suicide over those 20 years.
0: How is it going to help the next generation to understand what those wearing the uniform went through?
2: What it is, those who wear the uniform are active duty, our National Guard and Reserve. Well, of course, most people know our National Guard and Reserve is your local kid that bags your groceries, your farm down the road, the guy that milks his cows two or three times a day, gets called up to serve. He may be one of these people on this display as well, because since 9/11, when we first started in Afghanistan, almost 7,000 members have lost their lives over those 20 years. And they range, for example, on this display coming, Minnesota alone has 109 faces that are on this display.
0: As we talk about this, it is something that we have gone through, a little older generation. Our young folks need to kind of know that war can be tough. It can take a lot of lives and certainly leave a lot of scars.
2: Yes, it can. Myself, I served in the Army from 1987 to 1991, so I got involved in the Desert Shield, Desert Storm era of 1991 for 5 months in that desert where we lost 334 people, I believe it was, in that little skirmish there. But, you know, and the biggest thing, Bill, with this whole display is that it's about education. You know, we arranged it for the 250th of our country this year to celebrate during a county fair, but maybe a lot of listeners don't realize that it registers that in just 2 months, we're 25 years since 9/11 happened and the Twin Towers came down.
0: Brad, how are we going to remind people of this between now and August 11th to the 16th?
2: We have an event page up on our Facebook page, American Legion Early March Post 64. They can go there for more information and to contact me if they wish to contribute in some way. Either we're looking for people to help set it up, help watch it while it's here. We're also doing an escort on August 11, leaving Fulda at noon, which is 15 miles from Slayton. Tuesday, August 11, the escort will leave Fulda at noon to bring it into Slayton, and then we'll set it up. Our opening ceremonies are that evening at 7 p.m., and there's a lot of work that goes into this that, you know, people don't realize how much work goes into getting a traveling display to come to town.
0: Well, we got a little time between now and then. Don't be afraid to pick up the phone and call us. We'll get you on, and if you have a couple of things that you want us to think about, be happy to put it out for the public.
2: Yes, I appreciate that. And the whole thing is the education of what the cost of freedom actually is for our country. That's the biggest thing, because with this display, you know, like the Vietnam Wall, you know, they have names that you can rub out or whatever. This display has a face to go with the name. This is going to be the emotional part of this entire display, is that you have a face and a picture to go with the name. And there's only, you know, granted we lost around 7,000 over the 20 years Iraq and Afghanistan. This has 5,500 of those names on there, because the uniqueness of this display is the families are the ones that have submitted the pictures.
0: Brad, we appreciate your visit. Let's talk again between now and August 11th and 16th. Thank you.
2: Thank you. I appreciate the time.
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0: One of the regular stops we make as part of our agribusiness show is with Nolan Clark, Plains Commerce Bank. They're known for you just ask and they'll help. Nolan, good morning to you.
10: Good morning, Bill. How are we doing today, sir?
0: Doing fine. Now, people can call. They can walk up to you. They can catch you at a farm show someplace. What else can they do?
10: Oh, gosh. You know what? Any way that they can feel free to contact us. You know, they can look on our Plains Commerce website, find any of the bankers. They can call me at 605-681-2234. Or the easiest way sometimes is just if you ever see anybody in a Plains Commerce shirt out and about in the communities that you live in, feel free to stop them and ask them questions. And if you have those questions, you know, whatever they may be, whoever that person is going to be able to help you get to the right person. So what I would always say is just please feel free to always just stop us and ask questions, because we are always more than willing to have those conversations anytime.
0: And again, if you're saying, so what would we talk to them about? You could talk about business, a little help that you need there, agriculture. If you're a senior, or if you just got married, just getting started.
10: Yeah, you know, we handle anything from newly born babies all the way up into people well into retirement, you know, and everything in between, whether that's in the ag space, whether that's in the commercial space. Again, those people may be looking to buy their first home, get married, have their, you know, start their family, needing a bigger place, all the way to the folks that need to start thinking about retirement, or maybe, you know, you're never too early to think about retirement. So maybe somebody in their 20s just wants to sit down with somebody just to understand what they should be doing. We have all of those people here, and we just would really love the opportunity to speak with each and every one of those people.
0: Well, one of the things that I will share is that as much as we talk about it, as much as Nolan gets to talk about it, we're doing much more than the other banks saying, come see us. We'll answer your questions. I don't hear that. I hear you guys saying, what do you want to know? We'll help.
10: Yeah, you know, I appreciate you always saying that, you know, because at the end of the day, the biggest thing for us is we just want to talk to folks. And we always, whether or not they are a customer of ours or not, we just want to have the conversation. Because our goal is to add value to every conversation that we do have. Whether or not you're a fit or we're a fit for you, however that works. But, again, we are going to try to add those valuable pieces for you because, you know, whether it's your operation, your new business, your large business, you know.
0: You need a friend. Call.
10: Yes. Yes. Please always call.
0: We always appreciate you, Nolan. Appreciate you getting us set up this morning. We make it an official show after you've been on.
10: I appreciate that. Thank you.
0: Sarah Heinrich, KFGO Fargo, has the Growing Harvest Network. That's next.
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14: USDA food safety expert Meredith Crothers says a food thermometer, not inner color, is the key to knowing if meat has reached a safe internal temperature during cooking.
17: Color is not a reliable indicator of doneness. So if you do cut into a burger and you're like, oh, this looks pretty brown, that means it must be cooked. There have been studies done that show a burger that looks brown or meat that looks brown has not reached a safe internal temperature. And vice versa, where it's still kind of pink, but it's reached a safe internal temperature. So that food thermometer will really help you nail down exactly what that internal temperature is in a way that you don't even have to guess. The color then is what it is, and you know that your food is safe.
14: Crothers of the Food Safety and Inspection Service explains the importance of cold sources to keep perishable food safe during an outdoor cookout.
17: If you're going on a camping trip, or if you're going to the lake for the day, or if you're going somewhere and taking food with you and obviously going to go past that 2-hour or 1-hour time frame for just removing it from your home, cooler is a great option, lots of cold sources. 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You can take a smaller lunchbox with some frozen packs, or you can freeze water bottles or juice boxes or things like that as an extra cold source. 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
19: Scattered showers and thunderstorms in the region this morning, and a few more may pop up later today. Our high temperature 87 and a south wind at 5 to 15 miles per hour. Tonight's low temperature 64, evening thunderstorms shifting to the south. Tomorrow, partly cloudy skies at a high of 85. From the Storm Center at Kibbleland TV, I'm meteorologist Brian Karstens.
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0: Well, we start this side of the It's Your Agribusiness Show with Mr. Matt Swenson, who has the morning commodities and other farm numbers from Swenson Commodities. Matt, what you got?
20: Well, we got a lot of volatility today. Grains off 5-6 cents in that corn market. However, beans are up 4.5 to 5 cents. Wheat price is a little softer today. It's down 4.75 here at 6.13. Hogs are up $1.32 at 98.25 in August hogs. October's up 2.10 at 83.75. Cattle down 2.67 at 235.75. Feeders are down $4 at 356.57. Crude's up $5.19 at 75.63. Stock market's down 70 points in the S&P. 795 lower in the Dow, 293 lower in the NASDAQ. Gold's down $120. Silver's down 360. Bitcoin's trading 2,000 lower. It's at 62,000. And there you have it for your Wednesday.
0: People want numbers early in the morning, a little later in the afternoon. Can they call Swenson Commodities?
20: Yeah, absolutely. Just call it 605-335-5570.
0: Matt, appreciate you, and we'll talk again on Friday.
20: All right, thank you.
0: Have I got Jerry Idy with me, FFA of South Dakota?
21: Good morning. Yes, I do.
0: Well, let's talk a little bit about what's going with your organization. How many members do you have? What kind of things are you expecting them to do in the next 30 to 60 days?
21: Good morning. Yes, we have just over 6,600 FFA members across the state of South Dakota, working to embrace all of the ag education students in South Dakota. That's in 113 ag education programs, high schools. So we're grateful working with all those programs. We're busy over the summer, you know, working to fill a few teacher positions with transitions, teachers moving to different schools or retiring, so forth. So we're looking to fill those positions for our students. Just wrapped up FFA leadership camp for students there. Looking ahead, we're planning for a district officer training the end of July, Dakota Fest, and showcasing some students on the education stage there for creed speaking, public speaking, parliamentary procedure, showcasing their exciting wins before they go on to nationals this fall. And of course, students across the state getting ready their projects for the state fair, livestock projects, but also in agri-science fair, agricultural mechanics, woodworking and horticulture. They can all be exhibited in the Ag Adventure Center at the South Dakota State Fair. And the ag mechanics and horticulture exhibits are judged and placed and there for exhibits and agri-science. And then, of course, the livestock exhibits across the fairgrounds that are being shown by our youth. And the Ag Adventure Center is an exciting place to come and learn more about agriculture. And we're working to educate our youth about to make sure that they know about all the different species and aspects of agriculture, because they might be an expert in one area but not another. So we're working on that as well. So lots going on, even though it's summer. It's been busy nonetheless. So appreciate all the supporters that are helping make that happen. Of course, we're busy working on budgets and how we can support those, sustain the support to them, throughout the year. So we're working with our donors to secure funding for the coming year, and that's always an ongoing task, right? So our annual donors, but also to find sustainability to fund our programs long term.
0: So 6,600, 113 education programs, that's a lot across South Dakota. Is that up from a year ago?
21: Yes, it is. We are up about 100 members, and that's not a huge number up, but it's up, and we're excited because, you know, with the number of high schoolers across the state of South Dakota, that's not going up drastically, right? So to be growing at all is a huge win for us, and we're just grateful for all the different administrators who see the value of agriculture education and want to provide that to our youth and those leadership experiences and how important it is, because there's no better way to invest in the future of agriculture than to invest in FFA members and the youth of today. So we just greatly appreciate that for all the volunteers and supporters and administrators and teachers who invest their time, talents, and funding to help make FFA possible for our members across the state.
0: All right. New question for you. You ready for this?
21: I'll give it my best shot.
0: You'll do fine. We've got new families that have moved into South Dakota. Maybe they or a part of FFA in another state, or maybe they just want to get involved because agriculture is number one in South Dakota. How do those young people get engaged as far as being a part of it by the time the school bell rings this fall?
21: Yeah, they just need to reach out and get enrolled in an agriculture education class in their school. You know, 113 schools have that. So from Sioux Falls, CTE Academy, Mitchell, Yankton, to smaller communities, McCook Central, Bridgewater, Emory, Harrisburg, all of the different communities have it. So reach out and talk to your counselor or your school administration about being enrolled in an agriculture education class and connect with your ag teacher and reach out and say, okay, I want to be involved. Not only do I want to be in your class, I want to be involved. What can I do?
0: So when did you really start seeing the growth? As far as FFA in the state, when it, maybe it was 1,200 or 2,600 or whatever it was, and today we're at 6,600.
21: Well, that's a loaded question. I mean, if we go back, I know the right around 2000, we had around 4,000 members, and then a lot of school districts were seeing budget cuts and made decisions to drop their ag program, and we went down to, I don't know, 3,300, and then we've been coming back up since probably around 2013, 2014, we started just to see a gradual increase in the number of chapters again. And some of that is as schools close woodworking shops or industrial tech, they're hard to find teachers, and teachers in ag education are hard to find too, but administrators see, okay, if we're losing this teacher to retirement, let's move to the direction of ag, and we can still offer some of those skills in woodworking or metal fabrication, but on the lines of agriculture, which is industry related. So seeing a growth starting probably around that 2013, where it's just kind of gradually increased and over 6,600 today.
0: That's a nice number. And for the most part, we want to keep them young folks engaged so they understand agriculture is still number one in South Dakota.
21: Absolutely. And, you know, we all are involved in agriculture, whether we're serving, because in South Dakota, every area of the state is agriculture related. First of all, we all eat, right? And we all wear clothes. So if we're wearing cotton, that's agriculture. Maybe not South Dakota agriculture, but it's agriculture. And we're involved in the wholesale, retail production of these products. It's all part of agriculture, or we're service and ag service, sales service, or you know, working at fast food restaurant, serving food. That's part of agriculture. You're keeping the food safe and healthy to eat. So it's related to us all, and agriculture education and FFA offers young people the opportunity to connect with that, to see the value of it, and to make good choices for themselves in careers, but also as consumers, they can make good choices in what they're eating and understanding about the agriculture production process.
0: You guys have a website?
21: We do. SDFFAFoundation.org. And please reach out to us. We'd love to connect, hear your story. If you're a past member about in FFA, we're working towards our 100th gathering history and stories about agriculture education in FFA and how they have impacted past members and stories to share for our 100th anniversary, which is coming up real quickly here for us.
0: Jerry Eide, appreciate the update and appreciate the 6,600 that are engaged. We're going to get that number over 7,000. We got to do it.
21: I think we will.
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0: Welcome back. It's your agribusiness. Do we have a tree out there? Like any tree, like a John Ball tree?
24: Yes, we do. Good morning, Bill.
0: Good morning to you. Tell us what's going on, what your trees are seeing, where we're going.
24: Well, you know what? We got some good rains again last night, so trees are actually in pretty good shape right now. The only downside is when you do get the rains, you do get leaf diseases. And as I mentioned last time, right now the spotting on the leaves, almost doesn't matter what species it is going to be some type of foliage disease, anything from apple scab to tar spot to you name it. And you can't do anything about it. The plants are already infected. The treatments would have been done last spring. Now, the good thing, people, is if you do have a leaf disease, it's an annoyance to you. It's no harm to the plant itself. Trees can withstand some defoliation at this time of year, and they'll come right back from it. What it means for you is you're going to do a little summer raking. And the trees aren't going to look as good going into late summer and fall, but it's a minor problem. Most of these diseases can be easily treated in the spring, but none of the treatments work right now. So just sit back, relax. Trees are going to be okay.
0: How do you know that the trees are going to be okay? What is it that you know that you have you know, a connection to that tree that actually communicates to you?
24: Well, I'm a tree whisperer, Bill. I'll chat with them. They're great conversationalists. They always agree with me. But I will say, spending 35 years now in South Dakota looking year after year problems, you get a pretty good idea of what

0: and that's just about it for the rest of the season.
1: So how did you get started in trees? Was it something you did when you were a kid and you got in trouble or what?
0: No, no, I wasn't like George Washington and cut down a cherry tree. All right, so no bad past. I got into it because I like logging. So I was more of a tree killer, I guess you would say. And then kind of worked my way more into tree care. Still work with logging out in the Black Hills, of course. I've always found trees fascinating, I guess. So it's been good. Hey, just a reminder to all the folks out in the middle part of the state, I was out at the fairgrounds taking down a lot of trees there, is that, you know, if you were in that storm last week, consider hiring a professional. I realize you may be waiting some time at this point, but a lot of these trees get a little dangerous, and trying to take them off roofs without hurting you or damaging the house further is kind of tricky. So that is best left to the professionals.
1: So if you were planting a tree right now to replace those that we have some trouble with, what kind of trees would you suggest? And is there anything that has changed this year from last year?
0: Not really, Bill. And again, I was looking at that yesterday. Well, what are we going to replant on the fairgrounds? And by the way, folks, lots of trees came through just fine at the fairgrounds. So you're going to enjoy the fair as always coming up here in early September. But, you know, some of the big cottonwoods, some of the other trees were lost. And I was asked, well, what are we going to replant? Well, we're not going to replant them right now. We'll replant them this fall and next spring. But, you know, one of the trees I mentioned to you, Harvest Gold Linden, I really like that tree. It's finishing up its bloom right now. It's not as fragrant as basswood, but it's pretty nice. And it's from the South Dakota equivalent of Nasia. It's over in Mongolia and what we used to call Manchuria, northeastern China. And if you can survive there, which these trees can, you can do quite nicely in South Dakota. So we have kind of an equivalence over there. Harbin and is almost the same as Huron, South Dakota, having been in both places. And so we like to look at trees from Asia as being possibilities to include in our plant palette. So, you know, if you haven't looked at one, folks, you might want to consider a Harvest Gold. It's not a perfect tree, but it's a darn good one.
1: In our first hour, we talked about people going to med school. How about people going to tree school? How would they do that?
0: Well, they'd show up at South Dakota State University. In fact, on Monday, I was meeting with some, you know, seniors that this year that are looking at SDSU next year. And as I tell them, we've got an excellent program here. You get to listen to a lot of different professors, but we also like to get you outside working. And as one of the students asked, well, what about business? And I say, absolutely business classes. I've never seen a tree company fail because they didn't know trees, but I have seen them fail because they didn't know business. And as you know, Bill, understanding business is critical to the success of any firm. So we do require them to take a number of business classes so they get to understand how to run a profitable business as well as care for trees.
1: Well, and it takes all kinds of instructors to help push them that direction, not only climbing trees, but making sure that when you climb the tree, you still have your wallet when you get back down.
0: Good one, Bill, and yes.
1: John Ball, we always appreciate what you do, and let's talk again Friday.
0: Sounds good, Bill. Talk to you then.
1: Got the Iowa State climatologist coming up. Justin Glisson, stay with us.
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5: Welcome back. It's your agribusiness. It is the Wednesday model. Next show will be on Friday. Justin Glisson is the Iowa State climatologist. Laura Edwards is our South Dakota State climatologist. They both help us understand what's going on, where we're going. Justin, where are we headed?
6: Good morning, Bill. So it's looking like we're going to have some heat continue across our states and across the upper Midwest. That heat dome is still active across the southeastern states. So it's looking like, in the forecast at least, temperatures getting up into the upper 80s and low 90s towards the end of the week. Some chances of thunderstorms overnight for eastern South Dakota, getting into much of Iowa. We have a slight risk, 2 on a scale of 5 here, for some stronger thunderstorms. But then we transition back into a more quiet flow, but definitely warmer temperatures.
5: Justin Glisson, how long have you been a climatologist?
6: 9 years.
5: So why did you go that direction rather than being a meteorologist?
6: Well, in this role, I can be both, and that was part of the allure of the job, yes. So a lot of my colleagues wear different hats. Trent Ford over in Illinois is a hydrologist. Our Minnesota colleague is in the DNR. My meteorological background allows me to look at climatology through a weather lens. So looking at the broad scale trends in precipitation and temperature, and then looking at the smaller scale weather features that cause those and how they're being modified through time. So you think about central Iowa had anywhere from 8 to 12 inches of rainfall over 36 hours last week, 2nd and 3rd of July, getting into the 4th of July. We talk about 500-year floods. We talk about 1,000-year floods. Well, those are antiquated terms. We're talking about annual exceedance probabilities now, or the chance per year that a specific event of a magnitude can occur. So as a meteorologist, I'm able to kind of parse that data through my role as state climatologist and kind of get a better idea of what the weather is behaving like. But getting back to your question, I had contacted my predecessor, Harry Hilliker, who was in office 37 years when I started my PhD at Iowa State. So I had always had an inkling towards the climatological or the history of our state, and that's kind of the greatness of this job.
5: You going to do it a long time?
6: Well, he was in office 37 years. His predecessor was in office 37 years, so I am looking to beat that record.
5: So how old would you be in 37 years?
6: Oof.
5: Don't want to know.
6: 68. Yeah, 68, 69, something around there.
5: Well, I will tell you this. We're very fortunate to have you and Laura that work with us so closely. The audience can always count on being informed as to where we're at, what we're doing, And, you know, there's a lot of questions when you have agriculture as your number one industry in our states, that they want to know what's going to happen and when.
6: We're just glad that we have you to give us an avenue to talk about climatology and weather and how they affect agriculture and all our sectors across our states.
5: Well, we appreciate you. And having come from the great Hawkeye State, any chance I get to pull in Minnesota, pull in Iowa, or neighboring states, we do that because we're kind of in this together. Wouldn't you agree?
6: Absolutely. And we have a great working relationship across our states. So I'll make a promise to you, Bill, we'll get us all three on by the end of July.
5: I love it. I love it. And that's not that far away now, if you've looked at the calendar.
6: I know, it's speeding by.
5: All right, quick forecast. Give us 40 seconds. What's going to happen over the next 2-3 days?
6: Chances of rain, thunderstorms potentially over the next 24 hours, generally overnight into tomorrow morning. Then we see a quieter pattern take hold. However, with that quieter pattern, we're going to see temperatures anywhere from 5 to 10 degrees above normal during the day. Overnight lows in the upper 60s, low 70s. Dew points still hanging around. So if you're thinking about row crops, moisture stress shouldn't be insanely bad depending on how warm the temperatures get, because we do have a lot of low-level moisture to work off, particularly here in Iowa, but also, portions of South Dakota. So a quieter pattern, definitely, less severe weather.
5: Justin Glisson, Iowa State climatologist. Appreciate all the information this morning. We'll talk again on Friday.
6: Thanks, Bill.
5: We appreciate all of you joining us. And if you're saying, gee, I'd like to be one of the sponsors in the show, you can be one of the sponsors. Just pick one of the topics that we've got, whether it be in the business show, 9 to 10, or the agribusiness show, 10 to 11. Appreciate Norm Anderson. We'll have the show up as a podcast a little later today. But for now, our time is up. Thank you for yours.
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7: A renewed warning to Iran. I'm Lisa Brady, Fox News. President Trump says more U.S. strikes are likely tonight after last night's response to renewed attacks on commercial ships in the Strait of Hormuz. Iran then targeting U.S. military sites in the region. President Trump telling reporters he thinks the ceasefire is over while defending the mission.
8: For 47 years, they've been the bully of the Middle East, and they're not the bully anymore. They're not the bully anymore. And all we want, it's very simple. They can't have a nuclear weapon. That's what I'm there for.
7: He says negotiations can continue, but he thinks it's a waste of time.
8: They're liars. They're cheats. They're sick people.
7: The president's wrapping up a NATO summit in Turkey. Oil prices are surging in the latest setback with Iran.
9: Economic advisors here at the White House are looking at this very closely.
7: Fox Business's Edward Lawrence.
9: So now Operation Economic Fury is being reinstated. The U.S. Treasury Department revoked licenses for other countries and companies to buy Iranian oil. There are still sanctions, strict sanctions on Iran, and all the frozen assets for Iran remain frozen.
7: For now, U.S. crude surging back over $76 a barrel, and the Dow plummeting. Right now it's down 794 points. Meeting earlier with Ukraine's President Zelensky, President Trump giving a green light for Ukraine to build its own Patriot air defense systems to counter Russian missile attacks. For now, Zelensky says Ukraine targeting energy sites deeper into Russia may be having an impact on the Russian leader's willingness to accept an end to war.
10: I don't know what conditions Putin now wants for this peace. So I think that they are changing in any way, because at the very beginning of full-scale war, he was stronger.
7: President Putin, though, remains publicly defiant. The Emmy nominations just announced. HBO Max's ER series The Pitt leading all nominees with 25, while Hacks leads comedies with 24. 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
17: From the Kello.com News Center, I'm Tom Rooney. An officer was wounded and the suspect was killed in a shootout involving Sioux Falls police on the city's east side last night. Assistant Police Chief Nick Cook says officers were checking the well-being of a person in the 3200 block of East 20th Street when they began taking gunfire from a person inside a garage.
18: Our officers took cover, however, the gunfire continued and one of our police officers was shot. Officers returned fire and the suspect, who was identified as a 55-year-old Sioux Falls resident, was later found to be deceased. Our police officer was transported to a local hospital with serious non-life-threatening injuries.
17: Officers from the Highway Patrol, the Minnehaha County Sheriff's Office, and a federal agency were also involved in the standoff. The investigation is being handled by the South Dakota Division of Criminal Investigation. The South Dakota Highway Patrol is getting a $150,000 grant to partner with ICE. The money will cover expenses for the patrol's work in a program that has led to more than 200 immigration-related arrests in the state. State officials say the offenders were in the country illegally. Some of them were accused of things like murder, assaulting law officers, and drug offenses. The recount of the runoff election for mayor in Sioux Falls began this morning. Jamie Smith trailed Christine Erickson by just 2 votes as the process begins. Both candidates say they feel confident they'll win when the votes are counted, but both also say they're prepared for a lengthy process. And the community of Del Rapids helped him when he needed it, so now he's giving back. The community helped Dell's theater owner, Brian Anderson, acquire a new laser projector earlier this year, so he's hosting a fundraiser this weekend. Theater doors will open at 9 a.m. Saturday for a raffle and a free movie, with all proceeds going to Pinn's Bowling Alley and Restaurant, which was recently destroyed by fire. From the Kello.com News Center, I'm Tom Rooney.
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20: Here's your forecast update for the Sioux Falls area. Scattered rain around this morning and a few thunderstorms. Our afternoon high temperature at 87, south wind at 5 to 15. A few more thunderstorms early this evening, mainly those south of Sioux Falls. Overnight low at 64. Tomorrow, partly cloudy skies and a high of 85. From the Storm Center at Kettleland TV, I'm meteorologist Brian Karstens.
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21: Hey, and Buck, a busy, busy news day unfolding, and we are here to make sense of it all, bring you the latest, as, of course, we are live with you all across America and in some cases around the world. We've got a whole situation once again with Iran. We have strikes. A lot of strikes, and the Iranians fighting back. Is this the end of the MOU? We have Trump speaking about that this morning. The memorandum of understanding. Gas prices, Clay, unfortunately, going up a little bit right now. People are expressing some concerns about where this is all heading. And certainly if you listen to Trump's latest from this morning, by the way, the latest from this morning might be shortly superseded by Trump speaking in Ankara, Turkey, the capital of Turkey, for those who are wondering.
0: I don't think I would have gotten the capital of Turkey. I don't think I would have gotten that one.
21: Yeah, the CIA taught me some things. And I think that we'll hear from Trump shortly, covering a whole range of issues. Now, he's there to speak about NATO. He also had some harsh words for Spain. Is this maybe Clay 4D chess to throw them a bit before their big World Cup game coming up? I don't know. Because he said the nation of Spain, we don't want to trade with them anymore, and that they're not pulling their weight in NATO. Maybe he's throwing a little brushback pitch for World Cup purposes. I don't know. It could be.
0: It would feel a lot better if the brushback pitch were in favor of our men's soccer team and we hadn't been obliterated by Belgium, the team that is going to be playing Spain.
21: Yeah, but sometimes you just want to be a hater. So we have that to work through. We also, by the way, have more details from the trial of the alleged Charlie Kirk assassin, the early stages here underway of really preliminary hearings. And we'll see where that goes. But we've also got a lot of presented in a court, sworn evidence, testimony, facts, real things. We are a fact-based show. We are a reality-based show. We will present you with what is true, what is verified, what is sworn by many, many people who are in either law enforcement or... Oh, guys, we have Trump speaking right now. I think we need to take it live. He's a leader of the free world. He's in Turkey right now. Let's hear what the president has to say.
0: Also, by the way, say this. We are also trying to stream this live on our video feed at Clay and Buck on YouTube. We will see if it works or not. Fingers crossed. But you should definitely get the audio.
12: Venezuela, when you look at Iran, essentially demolished their military in a couple of weeks. They had a good military. They had a good navy. They had 159 ships. Everyone's at the bottom of the sea. They had hundreds of airplanes. They're all gone. They're all lying burned up on the runways. They were totally decimated. Their radar is gone. Everything's gone. Their leaders are gone, frankly. And their combat capability is pretty low. They have a small percentage of missiles left. They have some of the missile launchers left, call them launching pads, but most of that's been destroyed too. So we have the strongest military in the world by far, not even close, everybody admits it. Last year's summit in the Netherlands was great also, and we achieved an unprecedented agreement to increase the annual defense spending, and it's the benchmark, raising it from 2% to 5% of GDP, which everybody said was impossible. And now they're all thanking me, and most of the countries have agreed to it. We have a couple of that didn't, but I have a feeling they're going to, and pretty quickly. In fact, today they were very positive. One of them in particular was, I didn't think, a good team player. Today was a great team player. As all of the leaders understand very well, the United States remains by far the largest contributor to NATO monetarily and maybe otherwise, and the strongest military anywhere in the world. And they respect us as a country. Again, they didn't respect us 2 years ago. They laughed at us. NATO laughed at us. Everybody laughed at us. They don't laugh anymore. There's no more laughing. This year, we invested a record $1 trillion in our armed forces, and we're going to be asking for $1.5 trillion coming up. We have the money being spent on the best equipment anywhere in the world. In the working session this morning, we discussed the progress other members are making toward the 5% target, and they're making great progress. Many of these countries are very rich, by the way. We don't have to feel sorry for them. But it doesn't mean they're properly protected. There's a big difference. Some have truly answered the call, and others are making big changes and will be answering the call. I think I can say in all cases they're going to be answering the call. And we'll be taking in over $1 trillion a year toward defense. And that's a tremendous amount of money. It's a big up. They were 2%. They were actually at 1%. I got them to 2%. Then I wanted to get them to 5. And we got up to 5 the last time. And they're, you know, just again, if you could have seen the respect and the love in the room. And it's love really for the country, for our country. I don't want to say me, because you'll say, oh, he's so conceited. He's such a conceited person. But they do. I mean, you know, they like the job I'm doing. They said, we love, well, sir, we love you. These are grown people saying that. Isn't that nice? Maybe, I don't know, maybe they're trying to get to me. And in a way they did, because there was tremendous unity in that room. And I urge all nations to accelerate their plans to get the benchmark as quickly as possible. The benchmark is going to be that 5% number. That's the number it should have been for years. As a result of the commitment we achieved last year, defense spending of other NATO members surged by more than almost $150 billion in 2025, and much of that money is being spent on American-made equipment. They all want American-made equipment. We're pushing very hard to have the defense companies, and they're great. We make the best equipment, the Patriots and the Tomahawks, and everything we have is considered to be the best. Not by me, it's everybody wants it. I wish we made it faster, because we could sell as much as we could make. And as you know, I had Lockheed and every one of the companies, all of the companies who are Raytheon as an example, Boeing. So many of those great companies are now building plants. They had big plants, but they were using them 24/7. I said, that's not the way to do it. You have to build more plants. You don't have to just go overtime. No tax on overtime. Remember that, please. No tax on overtime. Those people are happy. But they were doing literally 24 hours to get the Tomahawks done and the Patriots done and all of the other defensive and offensive equipment done. It's the most sought-after equipment in the world. You saw that with Venezuela, where they had a lot of great equipment. It wasn't ours, and it didn't work. Our equipment works, but we have to produce it faster for other countries. For everybody, including ourselves, we have to produce it faster. So we think within a year, year and a half max, we'll be.
0: All right, we're going to continue to monitor this NATO hearing, or rather NATO press conference, and we will bring you the highlights of it. And right now, Trump is talking pretty specifically about the NATO situation. I assume, Clay, he will get into what is much more on America's radar right now, so to speak, which is the situation with Iran. I know he is there to talk about the North Atlantic Treaty Organization and what's going on with Turkey, and there's an F-35 deal in the mix and a whole bunch of things. But the reality right now is it looks like the negotiations with Iran are, there is no deal. There is no deal. There is a lot of explosions happening in Iran. We're blowing up a lot of stuff there. We have in the last 24 hours. And Trump says we're going to blow up a lot more. And more to the point, Clay, I mean, I think this is what really gets to the situation as it stands now. Trump is essentially telling everybody, look, they're bad guys. They're bad people. And here he is saying, this is cut 17, guys. This is at the NATO summit. He's saying, these are scumbags. Play it.
12: I had a very good talk with President Putin. We had a long talk yesterday. It lasted a long time. And I also spoke with President Zelensky right after that. I think they both want to make a deal. It's too bad it took so long. But I think there's going to be something's going to come out. And the president's also helping us with that. But I think there's something. You know, I settled 8 wars. And I think we're going to be settling. And it doesn't seem likely now. But sometimes with war, I see when it's least likely, that's when it happens. I had a very good talk with President Putin. I had a very good talk with, I would say, as a combination. A lot of times I'd do well with Putin and Zelensky would be a problem, or vice versa. Zelensky would be great and Putin would be. They both want to get it settled now.
0: Okay, that's the wrong clip. I want him on the status of the ceasefire with Iran. Cut 17 on the list.
21: for Wednesday, July 8th here, guys. The ceasefire with Iran. Can we play that, please? Or let me know if we do not have it, because that is the critical issue right now. Do we have this cut? Okay, Clay, you know what we're going to do? We're going to tee this one up, and we're going to come back to it so everyone can hear. But the long and the short of it is, quote, Trump saying, quote, to me, I think it's over. I don't want to deal with them anymore. They're scum. They're led by sick people. As far as I'm concerned, it's just a waste of time dealing with them. We're blowing up their stuff. We're calling them scum. You can expect the Strait of Hormuz to see a massive cessation of traffic. It already was at about 30% before this. Clay, what happens now?
0: I think we're just going to continue to do this. I think your mow the grass strategy is probably accurate. The price of oil and gas had dropped back below where it was on before we actually had invaded, before we had begun the war with Iran. It hasn't really come back that much. Here's one thing that I think is going to be significant going forward. And I don't know that Iran really has thought through this, because I'm not sure they're actually very good at contemplating significant economic decisions. Clearly, a lot of people are just going to stop using the Strait of Hormuz. And there is now going to be, I think, a multi-year move against this. And so whereas 20% of oil and gas in some way had been able to transit the Strait of Hormuz at some point in time, right now, I think, first of all, a lot of the backlog has been taken care of. The reports are that we're getting 30 or 60 ships through. And so I think that's partly what has frustrated the IRGC. We should dive into this. There's been a lot of reporting that Iranian leadership is feuding. And what's really going on is the hardliners in the IRGC are reaching out and attacking ships, even though the sort of moderate component of Iran opposes this. But I think long term, Iran is cutting its own throat, because I think the usage of the Strait of Hormuz is going to continue to decline. But we'll talk about that a bit more when we come back and what the impact is. Price of oil and gas, $75, got down to about 68, 67. So it's still not much different than it was in February. And prices, as many of you have noticed, have come down substantially all over the country from the highs that were set back in May.
21: When the power's out, when cell phone service is disrupted, Rapid radios come through. That's proven time and again, even within my own extended family. When hurricanes ravaged parts of the Carolinas, we were able to establish contact, and Carrie was able to talk to her sister using Rapid radios. 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

0: I would like not to do least. We attacked Carg Island last night. We knocked out a piece. I said, don't touch the oil, because maybe we'll take over Carg Island. You know, we may take over Carg Island. There's not a thing they can do about it. But I said, don't hit the pipes. Just hit everything else. And they hit it. They may hit it again tonight.
1: Clay, the real question with all that, it's all true what he says, of course. We could do all those things. Do the Iranian leaders believe we would do those things, that Trump would do those things?
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14: 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He wants to reach into Congress.
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14: Welcome back in here to Clay and Buck. By the way, I think all of our talkbacks here, Clay, almost, are weighing in on the important issue facing the Republic. Who is dumber, Kamala or AOC?
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11: This regime cannot be trusted. 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Prove me wrong. If I'm wrong, where's the evidence anywhere that I'm wrong? Where's the evidence anywhere that they will adhere to an agreement? In the out years, certainly. Where is it? They're going to defy their own reason for existing, which is to impose their will, especially on the United States, the big Satan.
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12: Welcome back in. We got tons of reactions. I bet the talkbacks are going to be amazing after all that. Let me try to run through as many of you that have been waiting a while to get to you. Christian in Atlanta, you said you had a great deplaning experience. What happened?
13: Yeah, can you hear me okay?
12: Yeah, we got you.
13: Okay, so I was in Spain yesterday, got back last night on Iberian Airlines. And the way they do it is they land and make an announcement. Everyone, please remain seated. We will make announcements on deplaning. And when we get to the gate, they say, rows 1 through 5 may now get up and board. Everyone else remain seated. And they give them a minute, and then they say, now rows 6 through 10 may get up. Everyone else remain seated. And we got off of that plane in like 5 minutes. It was so organized.
12: So it works better.
13: Germany. It was crazy.
12: It works better. Thank you. I've never heard of that before, Buck. Have you ever heard like deplaning by row? I haven't ever heard of that.
14: No.
12: Thank you, Christian. That's interesting. I'm all in favor of whatever could get you on the plane and off the plane.
14: Although my father-in-law tells me, by the way, Clay, in real, who is a retired American Airlines pilot, he says that during COVID, when people started flying again, obviously, deplaning went as it should. Everyone stayed seated until the row ahead got up. It was a thing of beauty, but now it's back to chaos. So there was
12: people
14: a time
12: were better behaved. I wonder if that's just the quality of person. that was flying

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1: Positive signs in the grain and oil seed sector on Monday's trading session. Weather forecasters saying there's a possibility of a heat dome setting up over the Midwest in mid-July. This week featuring temperatures in the 90s. In corn futures, the new crop December up 16 and a quarter, 457 and three quarters. Soybeans, November up 44 and a half, 1192 and a quarter. Minneapolis spring wheat, September contract up 10 and three quarters at 629 and a half. Livestock at the Merck and live cattle futures, a mix on the day. August down 12 at 239.10. October up 35 at 234.65. Feeder cattle, August down 12 cents at 360.50. Lean hog futures, August contract down 22 at 98.52. Out on the road, I'm Rusty Halverson for the Growing Harvest Ag Network.
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6: It is going to be another warm afternoon as highs get to near 87 with south winds staying on the lighter side at 5 to 15 miles per hour. Our skies will be partly cloudy with a chance for showers and thunderstorms. More clouds are going to start to fill in throughout the overnight hours with a slight chance for thunderstorms continuing. From the Keloland Live Doppler HD Storm Center, I'm meteorologist Jalen Borison.
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16: 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And some people, boy, they hate needles. Some people get sick to their stomach, they just see a needle. And if that's

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11: The Markley, Van Camp, and Robbins Show. 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
12: One, two, three, four, five.
13: Number five, buying votes here. Texas Democrat State Representative Gina Hinojosa is running for governor against incumbent Republican Greg Abbott. She is promising a $1,500 check for every household if she wins. It would come out of the state's rainy day fund, which currently stands at a record $25 billion. Her scheme would cost $17 billion. Yeah, let's just go ahead and take that money away.
7: Dude, it's like a joke.
14: It is.
7: I think I ran for vice president of the student class one time by saying free soda for everybody as a joke. Now it's real in politics.
14: Right.
13: Number four. Well, this is what happens when you get a bunch of theater kids involved in politics.
7: Yeah.
13: Number four, Kentucky Governor Andy Beshear sent a letter to the office of Senator Mitch McConnell to request an update on his health and well-being amid growing concerns about the senator's ability to serve. Number three, war is back on in Iran after Tehran launched attacks on trade vessels in the Strait of Hormuz. The U.S. responded to the attacks with a wave of strikes on nearly 100 targets with Iran. Number two, meanwhile, several European NATO countries have apparently committed to sending minesweeper vessels to the Strait of Hormuz. And number one, President Trump says talks can continue, but the ceasefire is done as far as he's concerned. He called the Iranians cuckoo.
14: Matter of fact, he did.
13: Yes.
14: Yes.
13: Those are the...
14: I can even play it for you. This is funny to me.
15: Something wrong with them. They're cuckoo.
13: They sure are. 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
14: All right. Happy to see this. I don't know if you care or not. You can now buy Girl Scout cookie donuts.
16: Well,
14: what?
16: Why not, I say.
7: You used to, any time I brought up Girl Scout cookies in the past, you'd get all excited, Scotty.
16: No, I love them. I'm a big fan of Girl Scout cookies.
7: Krispy Kreme is teaming up with the Girl Scouts to make the cookie donuts.
16: Gosh, Krispy
13: Kreme.
16: I was just talking about it.
7: Thin minced donut with chocolate icing.
16: Oh, man. Cool.
7: Cookie crumbles, dark chocolate chips, and a cool mint drizzle.
16: Oh, man.
13: So yeah. They're getting in on the slave labor.
7: Yes, very much so.
13: The Girl Scouts subject millions of girls to every single year.
7: Remember when we went through as far as like the higher ups at the Girl Scouts and how much money they make?
13: Yeah.
7: It is wild.
13: Yeah. Well, because they actually have slaves that go out and sell products while also paying dues.
7: It's great every time you go with that take, because then Scott gets the brunt of it online. People are like, how dare you?
16: Yeah.
7: Yeah, that's hilarious.
16: He didn't call for reparations, though.
13: I am calling for reparations.
16: You are calling for them.
13: Okay. I think Girl Scouts of America owes... I think a legal firm ought to do that. Were you subjected to indentured servitude by the Girl Scouts of America?
16: If so,
13: you may be entitled to compensation.
16: Remember, if you don't get paid, I don't get paid.
13: Mm-hmm. Yeah, free child labor. Where have I heard that before?
7: Yeah. Also saw another story that made me think of you, David, and it was safety tips for dogs for summer.
16: Oh, my God.
7: What?
16: Safety tips.
7: Yes. Okay. Well, yeah, like don't shave your dog down in the summertime.
16: What?
7: Don't shave your dog
16: really?
7: Down.
16: Really?
13: Yeah, the fur can help keep them cool.
16: Oh, people do that all the time.
7: The way you said really, it sounds like you've been guilty in the past.
16: I've never shaved a dog down, no, but I know people who have.
7: Is that because you don't have a dog?
16: I don't have a dog anymore. I've had dogs in the past. Yes.
7: Thinking that would cool them off, but it doesn't.
16: Yeah.
7: Yeah. Yeah, maybe that is surprising to some people.
16: A little bit.
7: And then don't make them go swimming.
13: Yeah.
16: So much fun watching them in the pool.
7: This is the Markley, Van Camp, and Robbins Show. I love that. It's so much fun, though. I know, it's like them eating taffy.
13: Yeah.
7: I know you're not supposed to, but man, is it hilarious.
13: I mean, I think, obviously, there are dogs who really enjoy swimming, but don't make them. You know, don't go Plattner on them and force them. Just, you know.
7: Golly.
14: the forcing themselves on someone is the same as throwing your dog into the pool? Really?
13: It's a mentality thing.
14: Yeah. All right, biggest story of the day, David.
13: Biggest story of the day, it's maybe back on with Iran. Who knows?
14: Yeah. No, I think we're going to hit him again. It's going to go on for a while. I'm just setting my mind to that, and that way I won't be surprised anymore. Also got to get to Jasmine Crockett saying Republicans want to lynch us. Oh, I can't wait for that. The race baiting never ends. Next.

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4: The Mark Levin Camp and Robin Show. 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
4: Update, we never did get the whatever it is flying around here. It's pretty big.
6: I don't know
4: if that was a wasp or...
6: I don't know where it went.
4: Like a bumblebee. It just flew right by my head fast.
6: It did. And I saw it, and you jerked your head, and I'm like, what was that?
4: Whoa, because it was coming right at my face.
6: Yeah, that's a wasp. It's one of the largest ones I've ever seen.
4: Yeah, something a little bit bigger than that. We'll keep you updated, though.
6: Some
4: head on a swell.
6: Primordial ooze in the building.
5: Some demon from hell. Yes.
6: Yeah, who knows?
4: Well, we didn't open the studio door, so it's got to still be in here.
6: I think so.
4: Yeah. Okay.
5: That's comforting.
6: I think that thing could open the door itself.
4: Okay, news update, David Van Camp.
5: This is a crazy story. So this is in Argentina. A student pilot forced to land her plane alone. Why? Because her instructor, Leandro Bertazzo, 42 years old, looks at her in this little Cessna that they're in and says, you know what to do. He opens the door and jumps out. Not wearing a parachute, by the way.
4: Oh, my gosh.
5: Yeah. They're looking into the reasons behind his sudden death. The student does have a pilot's license, but doesn't have a lot of flying hours under her belt. Claimed he opened the plane's window and jumped out.
4: Holy smokes.
5: She still managed to land the plane safely and then called the cops, told everybody what was going on. This guy was a former commercial pilot in Chile. And then he was found dead in a field that the area had marked out as the place he could have fallen.
4: Jeez. I mean, okay. So you're trying to learn how to fly this plane, and, you know, I'm sure the guy was confident she could do it.
6: Mm-hmm.
4: And it'd be one thing if it was, like, someone that kind of knows how to swim, and you're like, hey, I'll just throw you in. You can swim now. But this, like if he had a parachute on,

0: like, see you later, then you'd be like, okay, this is pressure, I can land this. But knowing that the guy just committed suicide,
1: yeah,
0: you'd be so freaked out watching that and then
1: have
0: to land the plane. Holy cow.
1: Unless he didn't commit suicide and something else happened in the air.
0: Like what?
1: Like she pushed him out.
0: Whoa.
1: That's why.
0: And then she tells people?
1: Yeah, cops are investigating. They haven't accused anybody of anything, but they are looking into that.
2: Wow.
0: That is crazy.
1: I mean, those are smaller planes. It'd be kind of hard to figure out how, with all the gear that you've got surrounding you, how to actually, like, shove somebody out, though. So
0: yeah. Well, sometimes I'm so naive, I'm like, what do you mean? That she pushed him out? What?
2: Yeah.
0: Wow. Okay, we got to get the Nimrods. Roll it out.
3: When the going gets tough.
4: Damn it, this is too hard.
3: The dumb get dumber.
5: All right, Dean.
3: It's Nimrods in the News on the Markley, Van Camp, and Robbins Show.
6: I love the poorly educated.
0: All right. Nimrods in the News. We go to the UK, where a mom of three was booted out of a grocery store for her attire. It's really kind of crazy because I'm seeing the picture. Her name is Alexi Galatis. She's 31. She's got three kids. It's the heat wave. It's like 100 degrees in Essex. Okay. So she's got one of those tops where her front is totally covered, but it's just a string in the back that ties it together.
2: So the back is open.
0: The back is open just with the tie. And the security guy comes over and says, you got to leave because of your dress. She's like, what's wrong with it? She's like, he said someone can untie your top. Made her leave.
2: Wow.
0: She had to put a sweatshirt and come back on.
2: Oh, my gosh.
0: And that's Nimrods in the News.
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5: Thought it was interesting. Megan McArdle, I don't always agree with what she has to write, but I find her writing interesting nonetheless. And I think she hit the nail on the head with this Graham Plattner thing and what the project has been for progressives all around the country. And she writes, so John Mulaney, the comedian, had a bit years and years ago that Trump was a poor person's idea of a rich person. And okay. it was a hilarious bit about the excesses of Donald Trump. And it was supposed to be a dunk, but actually described his political appeal, she writes. Dems trying to tap that same populist energy instead selected a rich person's idea of a poor person. And that's absolutely true. And they did it with Fetterman, too.
6: Yeah,
4: that is true. And it's going down in flames. All right, we got to get to Nimrod. This is a good one.
7: When the going gets tough.
8: Damn it, this is too hard.
7: The dumb get dumber.
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0: All right.
1: Nimrod's the news. We go to Coral Gables, Florida, and I like the way the story starts. A pantsless man illegally entered two Coral Gables apartments that had been left unlocked early Sunday.
2: Unlocked?
1: Yeah, that's Nimrodi right there.
2: Yeah, you don't want to do that.
1: But Noah Dutzer, who's 26, allegedly entered a woman's apartment while she was out. She was alerted by a neighbor who said he heard footsteps coming from her apartment because she's not there at the time. She's out late. She checked her in-home security cameras and saw Dutzer had been inside her apartment for hours, touching his genitals on her couch and filling a cup he had with him with her Fireball whiskey.
3: Oh, come on. Hey, not the Fireball.
1: Oh, yeah.
2: Yeah, man.
1: Dutzer rummaged through the victim's sofa, went in and out of her bedroom, and walked in and out of her apartment multiple times before sleeping on her couch. One of the times he left that apartment, he goes to this other apartment, goes in, and is using his phone's light in the bathroom, and then goes into a bedroom. Guy goes, hey,
2: because
1: he's pantsless. He has no pants on. He's like, get out of here. And he's like, my bad, my bad. Finally, the cops show up, arrest the guy. My bad. Drinking. Man, oh, man. That's Nimrod's in the news.
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12: Another round. I'm Lee Silicera, Fox News. U.S. Central Command confirming a second round of strikes on targets in Iran.
13: This is something that President Trump said earlier here at a NATO summit in Ankara, Turkey, that would probably happen in response to Iran targeting those three commercial vessels in the Strait of Hormuz. President Trump saying earlier today the ceasefire with Iran is over, but he does not see the war restarting.
12: Fox's Lucas Tomlinson in Ankara, Turkey. CENTCOM posting on X, the United States is holding Iran accountable for recent unjustified aggression against commercial shipping and civilian crews freely navigating a vital international waterway. President Trump on his way back to Washington after the NATO summit in Turkey, where he met with the leader of Ukraine to discuss its defense against Russian attacks.
14: Ukraine's asked for years for a license to produce American Patriot interceptors. They're in short supply, but badly needed to counter Russian bombardments. At the NATO summit in Turkey, President Trump gave counterpart Vladimir Zelensky what he wanted.
15: This way he can't complain that we're not giving him enough. It's a make him yourself. We haven't informed the company of that yet, but that'll
0: It'll work out all right. You know, I'm sure they'll be thrilled.
14: Despite a rough past relationship, President Trump praised President Zelensky and the Ukrainian people, adding he believes a deal to end the war is finally on the horizon.
12: Fox's Jonathan Savage in Turkey. A federal judge has ordered writer E. Jean Carroll be paid the $5.8 million that's been held in escrow since a jury found President Trump sexually abused and defamed her. Lawyers for the president have asked the court to block the payment while they appeal. Wall Street, the major index, has ended the day mixed after President Trump raised doubts earlier today that the temporary ceasefire with Iran's over. The Dow lost 576. The Nasdaq added 51. The S&P minus 21. Oil prices rose, ending the day at about $72 a barrel. 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
15: My name is Whitney Allen, and I'm a widow. My husband, Ryan, died. 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
18: From the Kelo.com News Center, I'm Kristen Tyler. The Lincoln County Commission has a new member today. Former state lawmaker Herman Otten was elected 3-2 on the first ballot of commissioners, even though Dwayne Carlson received several public endorsements during the lead-up to the vote. With that all settled, the commission moved on to budget matters, starting with a confrontation between Commissioner Jim Schmidt and Commissioner Jim Putnam over a levy proposed by Schmidt to fund road maintenance.
19: Just no sense talking about it.
20: Well, maybe not for you, but there are four other people on this board.
19: I don't care.
20: Well, I know you don't.
19: It's,
20: would you have
19: we're
20: some?
19: Not going to have an opt-out. We can make this all work.
20: Say, would you kindly give...
19: You me? Talk.
20: Thank you.
19: You talk.
20: Thank you.
18: No decisions were made on the budget last night, but based on that exchange and lots of others, commissioners have their work cut out for them. An officer was wounded and the suspect was killed in a shootout involving Sioux Falls police on the city's east side last night. Assistant Police Chief Nick Cook says officers were checking the well-being of a person in the 3200 block of East 20th when they began taking gunfire from a person in a garage.
21: Our officers took cover. However, the gunfire continued and one of our police officers was shot. Officers returned fire and the suspect, who was identified as a 55-year-old Sioux Falls resident, was later found to be deceased. Our police officer was transported to a local hospital with serious non-life-threatening injuries.
18: Officers from the Highway Patrol, the Minnehaha County Sheriff's Office, and a federal agency were involved in the standoff. The investigation is being handled by the South Dakota Division of Criminal Investigation. It's a sour area in Sioux Falls, but a $15 million makeover is expected to change it all. The money comes from the Bezos Earth Fund. It will be used to revitalize the quarry near the falls. Sioux Falls is one of just 8 communities selected for grants from the fund. From the Kelo.com News Center, I'm Kristen Tyler.
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24: It is going to be another warm afternoon as highs get to near 87 with south winds staying on the lighter side at 5 to 15 miles per hour. Our skies will be partly cloudy with a chance for showers and thunderstorms. More clouds are going to start to fill in throughout the overnight hours with a slight chance for thunderstorms continuing. From the KELOLAND Live Doppler HD Storm Center, I'm meteorologist Jalen Borison.
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3: Where's the Tylenol?

0: Winds at 5 to 15 miles per hour. Heading into tonight, clouds are going to increase with the chance for thunderstorms lingering. Lows are expected to be around 64. From the Keloland Live Doppler HD Storm Center, I'm meteorologist Jalen Borison.
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4: Partly cloudy skies are going to continue for this afternoon, along with a chance for showers and thunderstorms. Our highs will be near 87 with light south winds at 5 to 15 miles per hour. Heading into tonight, clouds are going to increase with the chance for thunderstorms lingering. Lows are expected to be around 64. From McKelloland Live Doppler HD Storm Center, I'm meteorologist Jalen Borson.
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8: More strikes against Iran. I'm Lisa Lacera, Fox News. This second round coming after yesterday's attack by Tehran on civilian ships in the Strait of Hormuz.
9: The president took to Truth Social, stating that this is indeed retribution for the strikes on commercial shipping. And he says if it happens again, it'll get worse.
8: Fox's Mike Tobin in Tel Aviv. President Trump said earlier today the ceasefire between the U.S. and Iran was over, but said he didn't think a full conflict would resume. President Trump now on his way back to the White House after meeting with NATO leaders in Turkey, where Secretary General Mark Rutte gave him credit for allies increasing their defense spending.
10: Rutte praised Trump's efforts to help bolster defense spending over the past year.
11: In total, more than $1.2 trillion. I call this the Trump trillion.
10: Trump's only public denunciation, Spain, long seen as lagging other countries when it comes to defense spending.
12: A terrible partner in NATO. They don't participate, they don't pay.
10: Behind closed doors, Trump said the alliance remains strong and united.
8: Fox's Lucas Tomlinson in Ankara, Turkey. President Trump met with Ukraine's leader Volodymyr Zelensky on the sidelines of the meeting, where he granted Ukraine permission to manufacture Patriot missile defense systems to aid in its war with Russia. The main Democratic Party says it will hold a convention to replace Senate hopeful Graham Platner if he drops out of the race, after a former girlfriend accused of a sexual assault, as at least one potential replacement has come forward.
13: Former Maine Senate President Troy Jackson is preparing to launch his Maine Senate bid. The progressive is the only contender backed by Senator Bernie Sanders, who rescinded his Platner endorsement. Jackson believes even with a last-minute swap, Democrats can still beat Republican Senator Susan Collins.
8: Fox's Alexis McAdams. Platner has denied the allegations. 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